0: Word with Matt Cooper.
1: Kate Henshaw explained that British Prime Minister Keir Starmer may announce a bank holiday if England makes it to the World Cup final.
2: Okay, is Keir Starmer supposed to make an announcement immediately after the match and then say everyone's off work tomorrow? I mean, it kind of makes sense that it would be a few days later, because if they lose, then do they get the bank holiday?
1: But I thought it was only if they get to the final, not that they have to win the final.
2: Apparently it is if he will announce it if they get to the final. I don't know whether the condition is that they then win in the final, but maybe it would be a national day of mourning instead of a national day of celebration if they win. Happen to lose in the final.
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1: Oh, I know. Boy, oh boy. Or barely awake. Paddle to the metal. Oh, man. I should do this for a living.
0: It feels good to be Boatu. 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

0: Show explained that British Prime Minister Keir Starmer may announce a bank holiday if England makes it to the World Cup final.
1: Is Keir Starmer supposed to make an announcement immediately after the match and then say everyone's off work tomorrow? I mean, it kind of makes sense that it would be a few days later, because if they lose, then do they get the bank holiday?
0: I thought it was only if they get to the final, not that they have to win the final.
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1: FM. Kate Henshaw explained that British Prime Minister Keir Starmer may announce a bank holiday if England makes it to the World Cup final.
2: Okay, is Keir Starmer supposed to make an announcement immediately after the match and then say everyone's off work tomorrow? I mean, it kind of makes sense that it would be a few days later, because if they lose, then do they get the bank holiday?
1: But I thought it was only if they get to the final, not that they have to win the final.
2: Apparently it is if he will announce it if they get to the final. I don't know whether the condition is that they then win in the final, but maybe it would be a national day of mourning instead of a national day of celebration if they win. Happen to lose in the final.
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5: Good morning, midweek already, 15th of July, and it's Paula with you here until 6 a.m. playing more of the music you love. We've got some uptown funk on the way in a couple of minutes, but first, the song that won her a Grammy. It's Miley Cyrus, Flowers.

Never Settle on Today FM. Mark Ronson and Bruno Mars. Uptown Funk before that. Paula McSweeney here, and I've got some Nathan Daw, Joel Corey, Ella Henderson on the way after Sabrina Carpenter's Tears on Today FM.

0: Imagine I accidentally didn't play the radio edit. Ooh, I'd be in bother. That's CeeLo Green, Forget You on Today FM, playing the music you love with me, Paula McSweeney. I love the weather. I could nearly just not even Google it at the moment, but I went and met Aaron. I got a good comprehensive weather report. Another dry and sunny day for most. Some heavy showers or thunderstorms may develop, most likely affecting parts of the south, midlands and west. Very warm or hot, with highest temperatures generally of 23 to 28 degrees. Thank you. A good night. And speaking of, Chapel Rowan's Hot to Go is up next.
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2: Kate Henshaw explained that British Prime Minister Keir Starmer may announce a bank holiday if England makes it to the World Cup final.
3: Is Keir Starmer supposed to make an announcement immediately after the match and then say everyone's off work tomorrow? I mean, it kind of makes sense that it would be a few days later, because if they lose, then do they get the bank holiday?
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3: 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Happen to lose in the final.
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0: Dua Lipa, Illusion on Today FM, playing the music you love with me, Paula McSweeney. We've got three Irish artists in a row on the way. Amble, Marley Park, Ronan Keaton, he is loving each day, and Hozier, Too Sweet, up next. Tell me
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Bit of Amble Marley Park in there as well. And I've got the Red Hot Chili Peppers on the way, but let's first go to Tucker Pillsbury, aka Role Model. This is new. It's called High Hopes 3000 on Today FM.

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1: 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And I just wanted to remind you, just in case you didn't know, that I play an awful lot of rock music on Sunday nights. The show is called Today FM Rocks, so, you know. 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That's it now. No more self-promotion, except for the fact that I will also be here from 7 p.m. tonight on my evening show. Okay, that's it, I promise. Ian Dempsey is next. Enjoy your Wednesday. Love you lots. Bye.
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5: It's 6 o'clock, I'm Quishaw Connolly. More than 100,000 new child safety and welfare referrals were made to Tusla last year. The agency received over 106,000 referrals relating to almost 55,500 children last year. Tusla says demand across its services remains at record levels, with emotional abuse accounting for almost half of all reported concerns. CEO Kate Duggan says continued investment in staffing and support services will be needed to meet growing demand.
6: If we look at individual children, it equates to the fact that approximately 1 in 23 children living in Ireland were referred in 2025. That represents the very significant challenges that families are facing. Every referral, every support and every service provided represents a child, a young person or a family facing challenges.
5: The US has resumed its naval blockade of Iranian ports following a fresh wave of military strikes overnight. The US military says the latest attacks targeted Iranian capabilities used to threaten commercial shipping in the Strait of Hormuz. It says more than 20 US Navy warships and hundreds of military aircraft remain deployed across the Middle East, while Iran has warned the action will only deepen the conflict and further disrupt oil exports from the region. Ben Hodges, former commander for the US Army, isn't sure goals are being achieved in Iran.
7: Of course, the U.S. Navy and Air Force and the Israeli Defense Forces have destroyed enormous amounts of Iran's military capabilities, but that almost doesn't matter because the strait is still, in effect, closed.
5: And a leading Hollywood union has become the latest group to challenge Paramount's $110 billion buyout of Warner Brothers. The Writers Guild of America has filed a lawsuit saying the merger will lower wages and cut jobs for TV and movie writers. Both companies are hoping to close the deal later this month, saying they want to expand opportunities for behind-the-scenes staff. Today FM News, more in half an hour.
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5: Mostly dry, sunny and warm. A few isolated light showers developing in the southwest later this morning, with a chance of an odd shower this afternoon and evening, with highs today of 23 to 30 degrees.
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13: 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Good morning to you. It is Tuesday. Ian Dempsey with you on The Breakfast Show. 6 to 9 every morning. And we're on 087 4100 102. One Republic. I ain't worried. How about you?

0: Use Somebody. That's from Kings of Leon there on Today FM. It's Wednesday, 15th of July. Don't forget, we got another round of Can I Have a Word coming up for you. Today is St. Swithin's Day. I knew there was something on the 15th, so it's St. Swithin's Day. Whatever the weather is like today, whether it's rain or sunshine, it's going to continue for the next 40 days. Well, already the Met people have been saying that this is going to last for another at least 2 weeks. So 40 days. Whoa! St. Swithin, thank you very much. Psy released his massive viral hit Gangnam Style on this day in 2012. Remember it?
1: Open Gangnam Style. Gangnam Style. Gangnam Style.
0: It became a huge hit across the globe and broke records everywhere. In fact, it was the first video on YouTube to hit 1 billion views. Not content with that, it went on to be the first to reach 2 billion views as well. So it's absolutely massive altogether. On the 15th of July in 2010, Robbie Williams officially returned to Take That, ending a long-standing feud with Gary Barlow. Later that year, they released a brand new single, the first Take That song to feature Robbie's vocals in years. It was praised by critics and loved by fans. It was called The Flood.
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0: That is the great Florence Road and Hanging Out to Dry. Just announced an Irish tour the other day, going to places like Cork City Hall and Kilkenny, Galway, Limerick, Belfast and Dublin. They are fantastic. Absolutely brilliant. Okay, summer cash machine amount is $250,000.
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0: Yes, €250,000 summer cash machine amount. 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So entries in by 3 o'clock on Friday, 2 days to go. The cash machine will then randomly pick the first number. It could be you. We're calling. This could be you. Okay, on Friday afternoon, if your phone rings, make sure you answer within 5 rings, okay? And then you're going to be asked, during the conversation that you have, you're going to be asked how much is in the cash machine. 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

0: Tastes so good. Timmy, that's Niall Horan there on Wednesday. Wednesday, Ian. Wednesday. God's sake. Once a year, okay? 6:29 is the time. This is Today FM. Good morning to you. It's going to be mostly dry today, Wednesday. It's going to be sunny as well and very warm. A few isolated light showers might develop in the southwest, they're saying. And it's most likely during the late morning with the chance of an odd shower during the afternoon and evening as well. Highest temperatures today, still way up there, 23 to 30 degrees Celsius today. Okay, 6:30 in the morning on Today FM. Philip Egan's going to be here with the latest in sport in a moment. First of all, your news headlines with Quishaw Connolly. Morning, Quishaw.
1: Morning, Ian. More than 100,000 new child safety and welfare referrals were made to TUSA last year. The Child and Family Agency says demand across its services remains at record levels, with emotional abuse accounting for almost half of reported concerns. The US has resumed its naval blockade of Iranian ports following a fresh wave of military strikes overnight. The US military says the latest attacks targeted Iranian capabilities, which are used to threaten commercial shipping in the Strait of Hormuz. However, Iran has said the action will only deepen the conflict and further disrupt oil exports from the region. And a T-Rex skeleton has sold for a record-breaking $50 million. So we talked about this yesterday morning.
0: Yes, Gus Watch, go on.
1: So he's after selling for the record-breaking amount at Sotheby's in New York at auction, becoming the most expensive dinosaur fossil ever. And he dates back 67 million years.
0: Wow.
1: And is one of the most complete T-Rex fossils ever found.
0: So much?
1: $50
0: million. $50 million?
1: Yeah.
0: And this is a real T-Rex, like it's not, you know, it's actually bones taken out of the ground or whatever and put back together again lovingly by Gus and his crew, yeah?
1: So hopefully now he'll be in some, well, you'd need somewhere big.
0: Yeah.
1: But hopefully he'll be in some museum and everyone can awe and look at it.
0: Yeah, absolutely. So Gus has been sold 50 million, wow.
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0: 6:31, Philip Egan's here with the latest in sport as we head towards the climax of the World Cup. Spain bring the pain to France. Morning, Phil.
4: Good morning, Ian. Spain will play in Sunday's World Cup final at the expense of France. The European champions won 2-0 in Dallas last night in the first of the semi-finals. Mikel Oyarzabal scored a first-half penalty and Pedro Porro sealed the win with a second-half goal. It's the first time Spain have reached the final since they won the tournament in 2010, and Spain will play either England or Argentina, who meet in the second semi-final this evening in Atlanta, and that game kicks off at 8 o'clock. Shamrock Rovers are into the second qualifying round of the Champions League. Rovers hammered Florian of Malta 5-1 at Tala Stadium last night. So Stephen Bradley's side advanced 5-3 on aggregate. The Premier Division champions are the first League of Ireland club to overturn a 2-0 first leg deficit in European competition. Rovers will play Ararat of Armenia in the next round. And in cricket, the Ireland women's team are in action today in Tyrone. They face the West Indies in an ODI match at Brady Cricket Ground, and play gets underway at 10:45 this morning.
0: Okay, Phil, thank you very much for that. 6:33 is the time. This is Today FM. Something good can happen. Oh yeah. It can work too. This two-door cinema club on Today FM on Wednesday. Yeah, just keep saying it, Wednesday. Point.

0: can work at Two Door Cinema Club. Something good can work. Oh yeah, well, we've all go along with a nice photograph there in the Irish Times. Champions League, a first qualifying round, second leg there. A hero's return for Lopez as Rovers overturned the away deficit. That was some going, wasn't it? Last night's result was 5-1 for Shamrock Rovers, 5, which means it's 5-3 on aggregate. Isn't it at the end, I think? Is it? No, 4-3 on aggregate. Great photograph of Pico and all the boys back together again out in Tala, and that's in the Irish Times today. So welcome home, Pico, and welcome home to Erling Haaland as well in Norway. A photograph is becoming like he's been huge in America, and the Americans are really taken to him, and just kind of the beast like look of him and kind of almost Shrek-y in the rack of the net. Very good. Erling Haaland arrives home from the World Cup with a stuffed raccoon, if you don't mind, and the stuffed raccoon looks like he's holding on to a bottle of either vodka or tequila or something like that. Oh, it's whiskey. Looks like very light whiskey. Whiskey raccoon. And he brought it home as a little present, either for himself or for a member of his family. Anyway, he's back home now. And massive World Cup semi-finals on. We had Spain winning last night. And tonight, then, it's going to be England or Argentina. What do you think? What do you think?
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3: Today FM. Kate Henshaw explained that British Prime Minister Keir Starmer may announce a bank holiday if England makes it to the World Cup final.
4: Is Keir Starmer supposed to make an announcement immediately after the match and then say everyone's off work tomorrow? 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
3: But I thought it was only if they get to the final, not that they have to win the final.
4: Apparently it is if he will announce it if they get to the final. I don't know whether the condition is that they then win in the final, but maybe it would be a national day of mourning instead of a national day of celebration if they win. Happen to lose in the final.
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0: All right then, it is Today FM. Well, we got Can I Have a Word coming up for you in a couple of minutes' time. We're going to play The Weeknd first of all and Take My Breath, and then it's 5 pieces of music. You take the first letter from each song title, jumble up those 5 letters and try and come up with a word. It's as simple as that. It's just for a bit of fun. It's on the way.
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0: 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Almost time. Summer 2026. Live at Croker. He'll be doing this probably towards the end, I'd say. It's called Take My Breath on Today FM. Good morning.

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2: If, for example, it was a song called In Too Deep by Sum 41, the letter would be I. Right, we got it. Okay, so as in too deep, so the I. So it's the first letter from each of them. And as I'm always saying, even if you don't get all the songs, don't worry about it. Write down the ones you do have and see if you can come up with a word from those. You know, a five-letter word, but basically even on the ones that are missing that you have blanked. So, are you ready? Five songs, here they come for you right now. In three, in two, in one. Good luck.

It is 6:45 on Today FM. Interesting bunch of songs there, eh? So 0874 100 102, first letter from each of the song, the names of the songs, the song titles, not the bands, forget about the bands or the artists. So first letter from each of the song titles, jumble them up, try and come up with a word, let us know what you think and give us a shout at 0874 100 102. Okay, this is So Easy to Fall in Love. It's Olivia D.

It's so easy to fall in love with me. It's Olivia Dean on Today FM. Okay, our number here is 0874 100 102. If you want to send us in your thoughts, a voice note.

0: 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Let's check the traffic. Mark Hogan is standing by.
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2: With Ampost Insurance. That quiet relief when the traffic finally clears. That's human. Ampostinsurance.ie.
0: All right, yes, so let's go to Mark Hogan and see what's going on the roads and travel generally for you in Ireland today on this another warm day, up to 30 degrees. Morning, Mark.
3: Very good morning, Ian. Swords Road northbound in Dublin is backed up between Griffith Avenue and Collins Avenue with reports of a collision there. There's a stop-go system in Drogheda and North Strand Road until 8 this morning, and in Cork, Hospital Road in Bantry will be closed today and tomorrow, so traffic will be diverted via William Street and Chapel Street. For more local road works, check mapalert.ie. Mark Hogan, today from Travel.
0: Okay, Mark, thank you very much for that. Heartbreak Anthem, it's Galantis and David Guetta and Little Mix. All in here together. It's 6:50, 10 to 7 in the morning.
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0: Heartbreak Anthem on Today FM with Little Mix. 6:53 is the time on Today FM. Okay, now we got some answers coming into us there on the Can I Have a Word? Is the word lucky? Says Dahi. Lucky. Okay. Oh, yeah, I see where you're coming from with that. No, it's not. But thank you very much. That's Dahi. We've also got Chris as well on a voice note. Hey, Chris.
1: Morning, Eno. It's Chris from Carlow. But can I have a word? Would the answer be climb? Have a great day.
0: Climb. All right. No, not the right answer. But Chris, thank you very much for getting in touch with us there. Is the word slump? Slump. It's a real Wednesday word, isn't it? Slump. The Wednesday slump. Carmel in Tipperary. It's not Carmel, but it's not bad. Not bad at all. That's the closest so far. And we do have some correct ones in this morning. Charlotte in Ennis. Good on you, Charlotte. Killian in Australia. Wow. Plus Brescia and Chris from Offaly, and they are on the way to work. Am I pronouncing your name right, Brescia? Lovely name. Brescia and Chris from Offaly. You've got it right as well. And Killian in Oz. And Charlotte and Ennis. Keep them coming. 0874 100 102. I'm going to play it again for you, okay? So it's the first letter from each of the song's names, okay? And put them all together and see what you can come up with. Here we go.

Okay, there they are. There's five songs. What do you think? 0874 100 102. Do you remember this? This was huge. The Temper Trap, Sweet Disposition.

0: That's one for your local pub quiz. Who had a hit with Sweet Disposition? The Temper Trap, for God's sake. It's going back a bit. It was absolutely massive. It's 6:58. We've got your news on the way. 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
6: US blocking ports in Iran. It's 7 o'clock. I'm Quisha Conley. The United States has resumed its naval blockade of Iranian ports following a fresh wave of military strikes overnight. The latest attacks targeted Iranian capabilities, which are used to threaten commercial shipping in the Strait of Hormuz. It says more than 20 US Navy warships and hundreds of military aircraft remain deployed across the Middle East, while Iran has warned the action will only deepen the conflict and further disrupt oil exports from the region. But Ben Hodges, former commander for the U.S. Army, isn't sure goals are being achieved in Iran.
7: Of course, the U.S. Navy and Air Force and the Israeli Defense Forces have destroyed enormous amounts of Iran's military capabilities, but that almost doesn't matter because the strait is still, in effect, closed.
6: More than 100,000 new child safety and welfare referrals were made to TUSLA last year. The Child and Family Agency says demand across its services remains at record levels, with emotional abuse accounting for almost half of all reported concerns. The Irish Nurses and Midwives Organisation is to ballot its members on industrial action up to and including strike. It's over what it claims is the government's failure to establish a clear basis for negotiations on a new public sector pay deal. The INMO says the actual cost of nurses and midwives getting to work must form part of any national agreement and is also calling for action on unsafe workloads and ongoing staffing pressures. And a quarter of workers say they're worried about losing their jobs to AI co-workers. New research from Landmark Technologies also shows one-fifth of office workers think they will have AI colleagues in the next 3 years. However, 38% believe that could actually make their own work more efficient. Adrian Kelly of Landmark Technology says workers have mixed feelings about the increased adoption of artificial intelligence.
8: There's a mixed bag of people believing we'll have everything from AI hologram co-workers to people believing it's really just going to be an enablement, an extension of themselves. It's quite a mixed bag from the optimists and the enthusiasts who see it as being an exciting new development in their workspace, and then the people who feel there's potentially a negative and it's a threat.
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10: Good morning, I'm Philip Egan. Spain are into a first World Cup final since 2010. The European champions beat France 2-0 in Dallas last night in the first of the semi-finals. Mikel Oyarzabal scored a first-half penalty and Pedro Porro sealed the win with a second-half goal. Spain will play either England or defending champions Argentina, who meet in the second semi-final this evening in Atlanta. It's a sixth meeting between the two rivals at a World Cup, and the first time Lionel Messi will face England. Kickoff is 8 o'clock. Shamrock Rovers are into the second qualifying round of the Champions League. Rovers hammered Floriana of Malta 5-1 at Tala Stadium last night in the second leg. Stephen Bradley's side won the tie 5-3 on aggregate and have become the first League of Ireland club to overturn a 2-0 deficit in European competition. Rovers will play Ararat of Armenia next, and that first leg will be away from home next week. And in cricket, the Ireland women's team are in action today in Tyrone. They face the West Indies in a one-day international at Brady Cricket Ground from 10:45 this morning. To access 3 free off-the-ball podcasts a month, download the Go Loud app now.
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6: Mostly dry, sunny and very warm. A few isolated light showers developing in the southwest later this morning with highs of 23 to 30 degrees.
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11: 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Today FM. Okay, it's 7:05 in the morning. We are going to David Byrne in Dublin in Clonsilla for the kickstart this morning.
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11: All right, David. Good morning.
12: Hey, what's happening?
11: How are you doing?
12: Good.
11: Are you well?
12: Yeah, good. Yeah,
11: have you got,
12: good,
11: got over the trauma of Sunday afternoon, have you?
12: Look, let's not talk about that, you know.
11: Rob. I know you're a big Dubs fan, you know, so. But the weather's great, though, isn't it?
12: Ah, yeah. Long may it last, you know.
11: I'll tell you what, let's talk about Leanne. So,
12: yeah,
11: Leanne, you're married 16 years yesterday, I believe.
12: Yeah, it is, you know, yeah.
11: So, well, happy anniversaries to the pair of you.
12: Thanks,
11: there.
12: Thanks, you know, fair play to you, thank you.
11: And how's Leanne getting on?
12: Yeah, she's all good, yeah. She's under a bit of trouble at the moment, but she's well able for that. She can put up with me for 26 years, she'll get through.
11: She can put up with anything, yeah. That is very true.
12: Yeah.
11: But listen, I'm just looking at this. The song you picked out today, and don't tell me what it is just yet, but it was the song that was your wedding song. So yeah, is this like a kind of a walk-in thing?
12: Yeah, yeah, exactly. I hadn't a clue. I hadn't a clue. Leanne done it on the QT, and I knew nothing about it until we were walking into the room. So it was a brilliant surprise.
11: Oh, it's fantastic. It's a great song. Yeah. This is great. This will be inspiring to lots of couples out there, I would say. Well, listen, happy 16th anniversary to the pair of you, and we're about to hear the song David Byrne with a famous name, and I think you're nearly as famous as the other David Byrne at this stage, you know. David, I'm going to hand it over to you. Let's do this. Here we go.
12: Here's Ian. Morning, Ireland. Just want to say hello to my family and friends and anyone else who knows me. A shout out to the Canal Rats, the Mongolians and the Dugout, and a special shout out to my wonderful wife Leanne. Happy 16th wedding anniversary. If you can put with me for the last 26 years, you can get through anything. You're an absolute warrior. Love you so much, Leanne. And to the rest of the nation, if this song doesn't get you going, there's no hope for you. Hit that button, you know.

0: What a great song to walk into a wedding to. Wow. Survivor and the Eye of the Tiger. Doom, doom, doom. David and Leanne, congratulations on 16 beautiful years together. You could hear the love in his voice, couldn't you? You really could. So that is fantastic. And best wishes to the pair of you, particularly to Leanne, from all of us here at Today FM. Remember, if you want to kickstart the nation any morning, it is kickstart at todayfm.com, or our number is 0874 100 102. Okay, if you want to get in touch, and we just need a song that's going to get us going in the morning, and we need one every morning, so please help us out if you can. Now, can I have a word this morning? I'm going to play it for you again in a second. I know we've got some wrong. Oh my god, no, Michelle didn't get it wrong, did she? Michelle from Cork got it wrong. What's going on, Michelle? Mark, first of all, okay, let's see if Mark's got it.
1: Morning, Nino. Mark from Offaly here. I don't know all the songs in it, but my guess would be, is it Jumpy? Have a good day.
0: Jumpy. Jumpy. What a great word that is. Not the right answer, though. I'm sorry about that, but thank you very much, Mark, for having a go. Okay, now, Michelle. What's going on, Michelle? You always get it right. I mean, we can always depend on you, Michelle. What's going on? Here we go.
2: Morning. It's Michelle in Cork. Little bit of a stab in the dark this morning, but I think the word might be plum. I knew Pretty Green Eyes, Like a Prayer, Ugly Heart, Mary's Pub, and then hopefully something starting with B.
0: Right, okay. Oh, plum. So I was trying to work out what it was. Plum, as in the plumber coming around to fix your jacks. Yeah, yeah, yeah. No, it's not right. Thank you very much. I'm going to play it again now. Michelle, I'm really surprised now. I'm going to play it again for you. So here we go. First letter from each of the songs.

0: Okay, all is about to be revealed, and there are the five songs. We've got a guy called John Offaly, very popular in Offaly at the moment. A lot of people listening in, which is great news altogether. So thank you very much. Good morning, Offaly, and John in particular. Let's find out what the correct answer is.
1: Good morning, young Ian. Young John McCann from the very warm Goondé of Foyle. I think the word this morning might be clump. I'm afraid I had to go a second time, and I've got Come Undone by Robbie Williams, Ugly Heart, but I think it's, can't remember the name of that song. Like a Prayer, Madonna, Mary's Pub by Amble, and Pretty Green by Ultravine. Thank you very much. Cheers. Love the show.
0: Thank you very much, John. Good man. Young John, I should say, from Young Ian. Best wishes to you. Mary's Pub, Amble, Pretty Green Eyes, Ultra Beat, Like a Prayer, Madonna, Ugly Heart by, I know what you're saying here, John, GRL, Ugly Heart, and very popular with Irish fans of Robbie Williams, a song called Come Undone. And I told Robbie about that the last time I spoke to him, and he was very surprised that Come Undone was so popular, because we had put out a poll with our listeners, and that was one of the top Robbie Williams songs that came in, Come Undone, which is a great song altogether. And we've got fantastic taste in this country, don't we? Yes, we do. So listen, John, well done and congratulations. Yes, the word clump, a clump of things, clump of hair, isn't that one? A clump, C-L-U-M-P. Well done, John, and anybody else who got it right this morning. Quite a few of you did as well, but it was challenging enough, let's put it that way. Okay, 7:15 on Today FM. This is Tame Impala, and Jenny's in there as well. And this is Dracula on Today FM on

0: Dracula. That is Tame Impala and Jenny on Today FM. It's 18 minutes past 7. We're talking about the heat. Can you beat the heat? It's just so warm. People are actually coming into work and they're wearing shorts and all this. And other people are being a bit, ooh, never saw those legs before. My God. So Gift Grub decided to deal with the issue yesterday.
1: Deputies on Taoiseach.
2: Thank you, Ciarán Corla. The current and ongoing heat wave, it seems, is now causing the economy serious problems going forward.
3: Absolutely. Is this the hose pipe ban now?
2: No, it's nothing to do with hose pipes, please, Deputy. Tourism numbers are down, it seems, 20% in the last month.
1: Wow. What's going on?
2: A Dáil subcommittee has found that the reason for this fall in tourist numbers is that tourists are being turned off by an unfortunate Irish trait.
4: What trait?
2: Which is the propensity of Irish men, especially, to wear shorts into the workplace and public spaces in general. This means that parts of the Irish male body, which heretofore have remained unseen and rarely get seen, are now being seen regularly in public, exposing innocent victims and tourists to this site.
3: Are you sure you're not talking about horse pipes, Micheál?
2: No, I'm talking about pasty white Irish legs going forward, Deputy.
3: Are you?
2: Knobbly white Irish knees.
4: Yeah.
2: And puny Irish varicose-veined calf muscles.
4: Yeah.
1: Deputy Mary Lou MacDonald,
5: he's acting like a tosser again, Ciarán Corla.
2: No, this is
5: typical of Fianna Fáil, who castigate Irish people for something they are openly and flagrantly doing themselves, Ciarán Corla.
2: What are we doing?
5: Willie O'D is wearing shorts today.
3: Ciarán Corla, it's roasting outside.
1: Stand up.
3: Okay, what was I meant to wear, Ciarán Corla?
5: They are extremely skimpy.
3: Excuse me, Deputy. These are O'Neill's Limerick GAA shorts, thank you very much.
5: Right, well, you're showing, Willie.
3: Well, if there's a bit of spillage here and there, that can't be helped.
4: Yeah.
1: Willie!
3: Deputy Denny Healy-Ray is way worse than me. Yes.
5: Deputy Healy-Ray is not wearing shorts, Willie.
3: No, he's wearing Speedos.
4: Yeah.
3: You budgie smugglers, Deputy. I don't have the money for posh shorts like the people up in the beach walk.
4: Yeah.
2: Danny, put on a pair of trousers, would you, for God's sake, going forward. The Taoiseach has some solutions.
6: Simon Harris.
7: Yeah. I want to be very clear about this, Ciarán Corla.
5: Ciarán Corla, he's wearing shorts.
7: These are not shorts.
5: They're shorts.
7: They're not shorts.
5: They are.
7: They're not shorts.
5: They're
7: shorts. These are short golf pants, Deputy, if you look closely enough.
5: Rubbish.
7: They were purchased in Powers Court Golf Club Pro Shop with my own money, and they cover the knees.
5: No, they don't. No, they don't. You look like Mr. Burns on holiday.
7: I want to be very clear about this as well. We are enforcing emergency legislation called the Workplace Appropriate Legwear Bill, preventing Irish men from wearing shorts into the office.
5: Jack Chambers is wearing shorts.
7: Jack Chambers is not old enough to wear pants, Deputy, and everybody knows that.
5: Oh, leave me alone, you bottle axe, will you?
4: Yeah!
7: We will also be introducing emergency SSL, that is to say supplementary sandal legislation, to prevent Irish people, women, but particularly men, from wearing sandals with bare feet into the workplace, exposing and indeed wiggling, frankly, grotesque toes in front of colleagues. Get it, Ciarán Corla. Ciarán Corla, whether it is skimpy shorts or hairy toes, we're asking the Irish public to cop on and put it away, please. On Taoiseach.
2: If you're working in business or finance, don't be coming to the office in your short pants. Might be 95 degrees Fahrenheit. Doesn't mean that wearing shorts is all right. Everybody, they need some ventilation. But we're not ready for wearing shorts as an

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2: 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Do Bilom Egamlon and you'll join me this lunchtime. 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Come on, it'll be grand. 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A couple of laughs along the way and maybe a good old session. 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
15: Just want to remind you that this coming Friday, we've got another guaranteed amount in the cash machine, and it is a very impressive €250,000. 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It's mad, isn't it? It's in the cash machine. It's happening this Friday at just after 8 o'clock this morning. I will tell you how you, yes, you can win it.
0: Ian Dempsey.
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0: Calvin Harris, Tom Grennan, and that is By Your Side. Okay, wafflers, are you a waffler? Go on, give us a shout if you're a waffler. We need wafflers on the show right now. €1,000 waiting for you here, and it's here all the time. So if you can't get through today, or you're not successful in being the person on the air, why don't you try tomorrow or the next day? It's Monday to Friday at around 7:30. We are looking for you to waffle your way to 1K. So you have to say all five of the keywords I have about a particular topic. You're saying, what's the topic? I'm not going to tell you, but I will tell you just before you start. And then immediately you've got 30 seconds to try and get the five of them. Every time you get one right, you will hear the waffle ding. Oh, there it is. The waffle ding. So if you hear it five times, you've won €1,000. Simple as that. Give us a shout if you want to play. Text the word waffle with your name to 0874-100-102.
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3: Lights are out in Dublin on Pier Street at the Mackin Street and Earn Street junctions, so watch out there. Gardiner Street inbound is busy from Sean McDermott Street to Beresford Place, and St Nesson's Road southbound in Limerick has a queue from St Paul's roundabout to UHL. Mark Hogan, Today from Travel.
0: Okay, Mark, thank you very much. Today it's going to be mostly dry, sunny and very warm again. A few isolated light showers may develop in the southwest of the country. Most likely that's going to be during the late morning, with the chance of an odd shower during the afternoon and evening as well. And highest temperatures 23 to 30 degrees Celsius. Okay, we've got the latest in sport coming up with Philip Egan. That's going to be in a couple of minutes' time. First of all, Quishaw Connolly is here with your news headlines. Quishaw, good morning.
4: Morning, Ian. The United States has resumed its naval blockade of Iranian ports following a fresh wave of military strikes overnight. Iran has warned the action will only deepen the conflict and further disrupt oil exports from the region. The Irish Nurses and Midwives Organisation is to ballot its members on industrial action up to and including strike. It's calling on the government to set up negotiations on a new public sector pay deal, which factor in the actual cost of nurses and midwives getting to work and addresses the unsafe workloads and ongoing staffing pressures in hospitals. And dogs who are obsessed with their toys could be suffering from addictions. Researchers in Switzerland found dogs with high toy motivation were more likely to struggle to calm down and remain highly alert, which are similar behaviours seen in humans when they're deprived of something they're addicted to. Working or sporting breeds such as German Shepherds and Terriers were most likely to display high levels of toy motivation, with scent hounds such as Beagles least likely, according to the study by the University of Bern.
0: My God. Have you any idea how long that study actually took?
4: It's 1,000. They did 1,000, like 690 wow. dogs, and it's 33 countries. Right. So it's wide ranging, it's comprehensive.
0: Yeah, toy motivation. That's a new one on me.
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0: 7:32 on Today FM. Okay, let's go to Philip Egan. He's got the very latest in sport. Spain far too good for France. Two, I see what you did there. Phil, good morning.
5: Good morning, Ian. Spain nullified the France attack by barely giving them a kick of the ball last night. The European champions won 2-0 to advance to Sunday's final in New Jersey. Mikel Yarasabal scored a first-half penalty in Dallas, and Pedro Porro sealed the win with a second-half goal. Spain haven't lost a game in 90 minutes in their last 37. Lamine Yamal's never lost a game for Spain, and manager Luis de la Fuente is yet to lose a game at a tournament. Spain will play either England or defending champions Argentina. Those two meet in the second semi-final this evening in Atlanta. It's the first time that England will face Lionel Messi, and kickoff is 8 o'clock. Shamrock Rovers can look forward to another Champions League qualifier. Rovers hammered Floriana of Malta 5-1 at Tala Stadium last night in the second leg of their first round qualifier. Stephen Bradley's side won the tie 5-3 on aggregate to become the first League of Ireland club to overturn a 2-0 deficit in European competition. Rovers will play Ararat of Armenia with the first leg away from home next week. And here's what Stephen Bradley made of it all.
6: Yeah, special night. I've just been told that we've broken a few records tonight, which is nice, and I'm delighted for the players, because as sloppy as we were last week, they were excellent tonight. They really were. They controlled the tempo, the energy in the game, our positions. We're a lot higher, a lot more aggressive. Our play was a lot more aggressive as a result, and they win the game. So it was a special night in Tallaght.
5: And in cricket, the Ireland women's team are in action this morning in Tyrone. They face the West Indies in a one-day international at Breedy Cricket Ground. And play gets underway at 10:45, Ian.
0: Okay, Phil, thank you very much for that. It's 7:34 on Today FM. It's what you might call an instant classic, and it's coming on for you right now, just before we play a little bit of Waffle this morning.

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1: There they are, Kingfisher and Killa on Today FM. Okay, it's 7:37 in the morning. Ian Dempsey with you on The Breakfast Show. And we are going to Mark Coughlin, who's in Galway. He left Waterford this morning around 4 a.m. Oh, Mark, how are you?
2: Oh, not so bad.
1: Good stuff. Are you working, like, or did you just decide?
2: Yeah, I'm a truck driver for a local plant back in Waterford that I deliver meat products around the country.
1: Oh, very good, very good. Okay, and you didn't think you'd get through to Waffle, but you gave it a go anyway.
2: I'm always listening to it. One of the best stations going with all the competitions and everything.
1: Ah, fantastic, isn't it? It's great. Yeah. We're very proud of it. And it's good to have you with us as well. Thank you very much indeed. Okay, Mark, you ready for this?
2: Yes,
1: are you alone, or have you got somebody to help you?
2: Oh, no. We unless it's another driver, we're always on our own.
1: All right, okay. All right, well, let's see how we get on here today now. Just going to restock my audio card here. Ah, there it is now. And let's see how we get on. I'm going to reveal what your topic is. Best of luck, Mark Coughlin in Galway. Here we go.
3: Today's waffle topic is...
1: Ooh, scary movie villains.
2: Oh, Jaws from James Bond.
1: Oh, right. Good. No, not there.
2: That's a hard one.
1: No, that's difficult. If you're not into scary movies, it's difficult. I don't want to be wasting your time by having a full conversation, but here we go.
2: I'm trying
1: to... There's people shouting all kinds of weird names. Didn't suit you once again.
2: No.
1: What about Freddy Krueger? Have you heard of him?
2: Yes.
1: Michael Myers.
2: That's the one. That was in your head.
1: Chucky. What about Silence of the Lambs, man? Hannibal Lecter.
2: Oh, geez, Hannibal Lecter,
1: And from, isn't it? Pennywise is in there as well.
2: Oh, Pennywise, yeah.
1: You know the ball, you see, this is it. Anyway, listen, Mark, you had a go. Safe driving to you. You're up early. What time do you actually get out of the bed today?
2: 3 a.m.
1: 3 a.m., God.
2: Yeah.
1: Nod of respect. Thanks a million, Mark. Have a good day. Cheers.
2: Good luck.
1: There you go. There's a ding. I just gave him a ding. Okay, that's it. We will do it again tomorrow morning. It was Freddy Krueger, Michael Myers, Chucky, Hannibal Lecter, and Pennywise.
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14: 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Ian Dempsey
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1: FM. Okay, we've got some showbiz news coming up for you with Shauna O'Reilly sitting across from me in the studio in Marconi House after Pink.

0: What about us? That is Pink there on Today FM. How you doing, Shauna? Sorry, my laptop is open there and I can't see
1: your face.
0: See you.
1: How are you? There you are now.
0: Very good.
1: Life is good. How are you?
0: Good, yeah. Another beautiful day out there.
1: Stunner.
0: Yeah. Absolute stunner. I went to see the premiere, the Irish premiere of The Odyssey, Christopher Nolan's new movie. But unfortunately, I'm not allowed. I had to sign a thing to say, so I'm not allowed to say what I thought of it. I can't say whether I liked it or not.
1: Oh, no. And I have to say, I am looking forward to seeing it.
0: Yeah.
1: Can you give me a thumbs up or a thumbs down?
0: Can I give you a thumbs up? Yeah.
1: Okay.
0: Right.
1: Okay.
0: So it's very long as well.
1: Listen.
0: Okay, I think I'm allowed to say that.
1: But you know you're going into an epic.
0: Epic is a good word. Mm. Yeah. And it goes on. And it was in the IFI, the Irish film, down there on Eustace Street.
1: Yeah, yeah.
0: Very nice.
1: I believe Matt Damon is looking great.
0: Looking fantastic. Yeah. Real hair there. He didn't want any of this kind of false stuff going on. So we had to grow the beard
1: rugged.
0: Over it.
1: Okay. Yeah.
0: And what else? Oh, yeah, the other thing was, I never mentioned it on this show, but I have this podcast that I do as well.
1: Yes, Dempsey's Dozen.
0: And I have I have a guest quizzer every week, and I'd say there must have been about 45 of them at the premiere.
1: Hello.
0: Oh, God, yourself. How are you doing?
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0: So, Shauna, we've got the Pitt-Jolie feud continuing. Yes,
1: so this is 10 years after Angelina Jolie and Brad Pitt split up, and the breakdown in relations between Brad and his family continues. So two more of their children have filed to officially drop the Pitt surname.
0: Oh, really? Yeah.
1: So Maddox and Zahara have both taken legal steps to just use Jolie, and their siblings, Shiloh and Vivian, have done the same thing.
0: So they've taken the side of Angelina.
1: Yeah, they all have, by the looks of it.
0: They say there's any reason for it?
1: Well, there was loads of allegations at the time around Brad Pitt's behaviour, in particular around the kids, and that he was abusive. Now, he was investigated by the FBI. He was cleared of these charges, but none of us will ever truly know what went on. It's very sad all the same, but

0: It seems that, you know, from what I can gather, all six of the children are now just going by Jolie.
1: Right.
0: So no relationship with Brad at
1: is
0: all.
1: Is it to do with me, or every time you mention that feud,
0: yeah.
1: I always think of wine for some reason.
0: Well,
1: that
0: was running on for years and years over their vineyard and who owned
1: their
0: vineyard.
1: But it's a lot more to do with it than just wine.
0: I mean, absolutely, there's loads more, but that was still going on until recently that they were figuring out who.
1: But anyway. Go on, Maura! Yeah, legend.
0: Maura, yes.
1: Maura, is this Maura Higgins?
0: Maura Higgins.
1: Yeah.
0: Maura Higgins from Longford has been named one of the world's most influential digital creators. So this is Time Magazine. They released their Time 100 creators list for 2026. This recognises the biggest online personalities across social media, entertainment, sports and fashion.
1: These are like content creators, like up on Instagram.
0: Exactly.
1: Or whatever,
0: and now Maura has over 4 million followers on Instagram. But that number is going to continue to rise because she's going to be on Dancing with the Stars USA in the autumn.
1: Mm-hmm.
0: But in the announcement, Time praised Maura for turning a reality TV appearance into a hugely successful international career. They said, not everyone who makes it onto reality TV possesses the ability to achieve celebrity status.
1: She just has it naturally, whatever it is.
0: Yeah,
1: X Factor.
0: Well, she certainly has it.
1: Yeah.
0: But they said her deep Irish brogue, her cheeky sense of humour, and her straight up delivery. And you know what? Yeah. She does have straight up delivery.
1: Calls a spade a spade.
0: And we love her for it.
1: Absolutely. Yeah. So she's up there. Does it say who's number one? Just as a matter of interest.
0: No, there's no number ones. No, just they're all on the list.
1: All on the list.
0: Yeah.
1: And she's in there as well. Fantastic.
0: Yeah.
1: Indeed. Go on, Maura, you legend. Fantastic. 7:51. Look what's on next.
0: Go on.

Like the Way You Kiss Me, that's Artemis there on Today FM. Okay, by the way, we did it yesterday and the day before. We had some tickets for Westlife. We got some extras in, you know, the famous drawer. Oh, yeah. So we're going to do it again today. So it's BYOB. So you can bring your best friend, bring your bridesmaid, bring your anything that begins with B, basically. And I will tell you how you can do that in a little while. We've got brand new gift grub as well on the way. And the music you love. Yeah.

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12: There's a queue in Cork on Horgan's Quay from Kent Station to Michael Collins Bridge. Ballycommon Avenue westbound in Limerick is busy from the M20 to Ballycommon Roundabout. And the N4 into Dublin is congested between Junction 4 Lucan Village and Junction 2 Liffey Valley. 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
4: US Navy blocks Iranian ports. It's 8 o'clock, I'm Quishaw Connolly. The US President says attacks on Iran will continue as the Navy resumed its blockade of the Strait of Hormuz. Iranian state media says there were several explosions overnight. Yesterday, President Donald Trump did a U-turn on plans to impose a 20% toll on vessels passing through the key shipping route and now claims the US will make trade and investment deals with Gulf leaders. Sky's US correspondent James Matthews says a peace deal is further away than ever.
13: We are seeing a rapid descent back to conflict. I think war itself is the only certainty. Negotiations are stalled. Indeed, we saw that spectacular climb down, actually. Now he is talking about this investment.
4: The Irish Nurses and Midwives Organisation is to ballot its members on industrial action up to and including strike. It's over what it claims is the government's failure to establish a clear basis for negotiations on a new public sector pay deal. The INMO says the actual cost of nurses and midwives getting to work must form part of any national agreement and is also calling for action on unsafe workloads and ongoing staffing pressures in hospitals. And extreme weather events are becoming more common. Experts are warning climate change is already being felt through the weather people experience. A report from the UK Met Office shows 2025 was the warmest year on record and the 20th century climate has gone. Assistant Professor in Climate in DCU, Darren Clark, says heat waves like we're experiencing now will become more frequent.
14: The frequency of them, the strength of them is more likely to increase in the future, and that's predominantly down to human-caused climate change, with this particular event lasting for probably almost 2 weeks at this point, but we're coming on the back of one in an event in June and earlier in May as well. I mean, to have three in quick succession is quite rare, but will become the norm.
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15: And Sean Aaron, tá gairí go malin mai de le cúrsaí a chúrsála agus le dráfhia. 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
16: Good morning, I'm Philip Egan. Spain will play in Sunday's World Cup final after a 2-0 win over France and Dallas last night in the first of the semi-finals. Mikel Oyarzabal scored a first-half penalty for the European champions and Pedro Porro got the second with just over half an hour to play. Spain will play either England or defending champions Argentina. Those two meet in the second semi-final this evening in Atlanta and kick-off once again is 8 o'clock. Shamrock Rovers are into the second qualifying round of the Champions League. Rovers hammered Floriana of Malta 5-1 at Tala Stadium to advance 5-3 on aggregate. Stephen Bradley's side of the First League of Ireland club to overturn a 2-0 deficit in European competition. Next up for Rovers is Ararat of Armenia. The first leg will be away from home next week for Rovers. And in cricket, the Ireland women's team are in action this morning in Tyrone. They face the West Indies in a one-day international match at Breedy Cricket Ground. Play gets underway at 10:45. 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
4: Mostly dry, sunny and very warm. A few isolated showers developing in the southwest later this morning with highs today of 23 to 30 degrees.
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0: Well, if you think 23 to 30 is a high number, wait till you hear this. €250,000. 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
0: Well, we've been featuring the World Cup updates with you over the last few weeks. It's coming to an end. Got our final report coming up as we head towards the semi-final. That is coming up directly after Lady Gaga, Abracadabra.

0: There you go. That's called Abracadabra, and that is from Lady Gaga on Today FM. Ooh, it's 8:10 now. Good morning to you. Okay, World Cup is coming to a close. France and Spain last night, and Spain took it 2-0. So we got one team, one country in the World Cup final on Sunday. Tonight it's England versus Argentina. So I'm delighted to be joined by our panel, and I'm very proud of our panel actually, because a bit of an exclusive. I think they're really doing very, very well, and a lot of people listening and being inspired by some of the talk. Eamon Dunphy.
1: Yes, good morning, Ian.
0: Mick McCarthy.
2: All right, Ian.
0: Brian Kerr.
3: How are you doing, Ian? Great to be here again for the final time. Yeah.
0: Indeed. Brian, I'll go to you first. England tonight, what do you reckon?
3: My semi-final souffle is coming up nicely, Ian. Remember I talked to you about semi-final? And I said, England, semi-final, England are right where we want them, Ian.
0: Yeah.
3: Now, tonight, pop, the souffle collapses in a dribbling mess all over the lino floor. They're already off on one over in England. I don't know if you heard it there. Keir Starmer.
0: Right.
3: I mean, he's a dead man walking anyway. He's talking about a bank holiday next week when England win.
0: Yeah.
3: When England win.
0: Yeah.
3: Huh? Go on, Messi, Go on, Messi.
0: Go on, Messi. Mick McCarthy, what do you think of Argentina?
2: Oh, you know you're going to get with the Argentina, Ian.
0: Yeah.
2: You got your Eva Perons. You got your Andrew Lloyd Webbers. You got your Che Guevara's. You got your General Galtieri's, your Tangos, your Malbecs, your premium grass-fed beef producing exquisite tender steaks. Should be a great game, Ian. Should be a great game.
0: Summed it up beautifully. And Eamon, you have to admit, it's been a great World Cup, hasn't it?
1: No. It's been a dodgy World Cup, Ian, run by Spivs. Like Gianni Infantino, he shouldn't be in FIFA. He should be in Goodfellas, for God's sake. It's Joe Pesci. It's Joe Pesci running the World Cup.
0: Yeah.
1: And they're talking about a 64 team World Cup next time.
0: 64. Stop.
1: 64 teams. And you know what? Ireland still won't qualify. We're losing a playoff to the North Pole, beaten by a bunch of polar bears, followed by more excuses from the dentist about how great polar bears are at football. We couldn't stop.
0: Listen, I see they're going to do a halftime show for the final as well. That's like a 30 minutes, half an hour with Shakira, Hips Don't Lie, Justin Bieber, Madonna. This is mad.
3: Ian, maybe we should start doing that in the League of Ireland. Shells versus Sligo Rovers, halftime. I'd bring on Fight Like Apes, great band.
0: Brilliant.
3: The Coronas.
0: Yeah.
3: Bellex won up in Bowes. It'd bring the house down in.
0: Yeah, yeah.
3: I mean, you'd get the people through the gate. It'd be brilliant.
0: Yeah. And listen, Eamon, what have you thought of the coverage of the whole thing?
1: The coverage has been a disgrace.
0: Okay.
1: I was looking at this commentator guy for RTE last night.
0: Yeah.
1: Des Curran, I think his name is.
0: Des Curran, right, yeah.
1: White as a sheet. He looked like Casper the Ghost. How can a guy that's been in Dallas for a month not have a tan?
0: Right.
1: Or is Des actually in Dallas? Or is that a green screen?
0: Right.
1: Is Des in a bunker underground in Montrose?
0: Right.
1: What?
0: Where?
1: And don't start in Montrose, sorry. And don't start me on that spoofer, Kenny Cunningham.
0: Kenny Cunningham.
1: We used to have great analysts in this country. John Giles.
0: Yeah.
1: Me.
0: Yeah.
1: The great Liam Toohey. Kenny Cunningham. Not this schlock. Okay. Kenny Cunningham.
0: We
1: analyze his way out of a paper box.
0: We have Kenny Cunningham on the line there. Kenny, France, disappointing last night?
4: Yeah, I was exceptionally disappointed with Kylian Mbappe. And as I suspected, in no uncertain terms, he let himself down. The particular attribute of Mbappe is he's not a great player. Sorry to paraphrase Eamon there. Is he a good player? Not so sure. Is he a mediocre player? Perhaps. And candidly, a bit like Messi, frankly, he's been exposed absolutely terribly in this tournament. To be quite honest with you.
1: You're not doubling down on this Messi nonsense,
4: Kenny.
1: You're not doubling down.
4: I'm actually tripling down on me Messi criteria at this stage. The particular attribute of Messi you watch tonight, a particular attribute of my frankly candid opinion, I don't think that Messi would get his game in the League of Ireland. And if I'm being perfectly frank with you at this candid stage, Crumlin United and Campantilly FC, they wouldn't even have them on the bench in my particular attribute of opinion.
1: What has happened to RTE? What has happened to RTE?
4: If I may be so bold, I think the same applies to other so-called great players that people like Eamon are constantly babbling on about.
1: Excuse me?
4: Like Pele. Pele was slow. Pele was selfish. Pele was greedy. Pele's particular attribute was that he was lazy. Like some of the other players, Cruyff, overrated. George Best, a non-entity. Maradona, I mean, he could hardly kick a ball. Eddie. And that was in his prime. He was waiting. At times, he was completely outclassed. Maradona, I wouldn't even put Maradona in me five-a-side Tuesday night side up in Bluepool.
1: Get lost, Kenny.
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0: And the world's going to know your name. That's The Script. And Will I Am on Today FM. The Script are going to be playing at the Luke Combs gigs in Slane. That's this weekend. Very kind of under the radar, very low profile. But anyway, it's sold out completely, isn't it? They're all in there. Bank of Ireland has issued a warning ahead of the Luke Combs gigs in Slane this weekend. And they've asked fans to be wary of tickets being offered at unusually low prices. And then this is the other one. This is the key to it. I've seen this happen in sellers looking for a quick sale. Say, do you want this at this price? You can do it, but you've got to act really quick, okay? Don't worry about that. That is not true. They are lying to you, according to Bank of Ireland. Pressure to act fast or pay immediately. They're saying just be very, very careful of fans. We're also urged to be wary of sellers unwilling to use official ticket transfer or resale facilities and tickets adverts or offers appearing on social media. So just be careful out there. We want you to enjoy yourself and get out there and indeed get a bargain. But it's not all that it looks like. And you are being warned about it. 8:20. But if you're going along and you've got your ticket and you're all secure, the weather looks like it's going to be amazing. The Script are going to be there. And Luke Combs is going to be fantastic.
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0: It's Dance No More from that amazing album he's got out at the moment. And it's brilliant. Here we go.

0: Dance No More is the name of that particular track from Harry Styles. It's 8:27 on Today FM on Wednesday, 15th of July. Barry sent us a voice note. Thanks. We love the voice notes around here. 0874 100 102. It can be as random as you like. If you just if a thought comes to you or something, you're driving along there, you're sitting at your kitchen table, and a thought comes to you, you pass it on to us, and then we can pass it on to everybody else if it's any good. Oh yeah, Barry, here we go.
1: Ian, I'm just on my way into Clondalkin here for a day's work. And there's these things in the sky, they're grey. I'm not too sure what they are. I'm just wondering if you're talking to Alan from Carlow Weather. Will you just ask him what them things are, will you? Please, thanks.
0: What colour are they again there, Barry? Grey, did you say? Grey, God, that's unusual, isn't it? Grey, because normally it's normally just all blue, isn't it? So obviously there's some, I don't know, some problem. Maybe we need to reboot the sky or something like that. Barry, but that's pretty good. We'll find out next time we're talking to Alan from Carlow Weather or whatever to find out exactly what they're all about. And by the way, if you're a Westlife fan, get ready because another chance for you to swoop in and get some tickets to go along and see the guys. We've been doing it. People are getting very excited about this. We've been doing it over the last couple of days and we're going to do it again today and tomorrow and the next day, all right? So a chance for you to get tickets. If you thought, you know, it was all gone and all the competitions on the radio were done and there was no chance and you weren't able to get them online or whatever. So we have some for you and your chance to do it. It's in BYOB, where you can bring your own best friend or bridesmaid or better half or boyfriend or big sister or baby sister or biggest supporter. I'll tell you all about it after the news, which is coming up in a moment. Let's check the traffic first.
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4: There's a delay on Galway's Bourne Drive westbound from the hospital to the Monavero junction. Summerhill North into Cork is slow after St Luke's Cross, the McCurtain Street junction, and the Nace Road into Dublin has a queue between Walkinstown Avenue junction and Davitt Road junction. 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
0: Okay, thank you very much for that, Mark. Barry, by the way, we haven't heard from anybody else there about it. Seems to be just a Clondalkin thing. I don't know what's going on there. Those grey things that you're seeing up there are very unusual altogether. Today's going to be mostly dry, sunny and very warm. Oh, a few isolated light showers may develop in the, not Clondalkin area, southwest, most likely during the late morning with a chance of an odd shower during the afternoon and evening as well. And highest temperatures of 23 to 30 degrees Celsius. Right, it's 8:30 in the morning. Latest in sport coming up with Philip Egan in a couple of minutes. First of all, Quishaw Connolly has an update on the news. Good morning, Quishaw.
5: Morning, Ian. The US has resumed its naval blockade of Iranian ports following a fresh wave of military strikes overnight. Iran has warned the action will only deepen the conflict and further disrupt oil exports from the region. The Irish Nurses and Midwives Organisation is to ballot its members on industrial action up to and including strike. It's calling on the government to set up negotiations on a new public sector pay deal, which factor in the actual costs of nurses and midwives getting to work and address the unsafe workloads and ongoing staffing pressures in hospitals. And football fans have lost an average of 3 hours sleep per match during the World Cup. 4 in 10 football fans say the late night kickoff times for the past 5 weeks have left them exhausted at work the next day. However, a poll of 2,000 people by Samsung found nearly a third say, though, they'd rather lose sleep than miss out on a major World Cup moment.
0: It's only once every 4 years.
5: Exactly.
0: You know what I mean? You've got to put it in the effort there.
5: Yeah.
0: For the real fans. So, and anyway, they'll be able to get a good night's sleep next Sunday night into Monday morning. You know, they can go to bed nice and early in the new PJs and all, get new sheets and everything. Oh, that'll be fantastic.
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0: For football fans out there, including Philip Egan, there is only one question. Will it be England or Argentina for Spain? Phil, what do you think?
6: Well, logic would say England, but Argentina don't tend to lose semi-finals. But then again, I did think France would win the whole thing, and Spain proved me wrong last night. They were excellent. So England and Argentina this evening in Atlanta in the second of the World Cup semi-finals. It's a rivalry that's given us Maradona's hand of God goal his goal of the century in the same game, Beckham's red card in 1998. He then scored a winning penalty 4 years later. Argentina are the defending champions. England are aiming to reach a first final since 1966. Argentina and their captain Lionel Messi, he's never faced England before. England boss Thomas Tuchel says he has a plan to stop Messi.
7: I was thinking about this, if we do a proper old school man mark. I think everyone knows the spaces and everyone knows the spaces where he wants to show up. It's just like, it's very unique to play against the reigning champions. It's very unique to play against Leo Messi and his team.
6: Kickoff is 8 o'clock and the winners will play Spain in Sunday's final in New Jersey. European champion Spain beat France 2-0 in Dallas last night in the first of the semi-finals. Mikel Oyarzabal scored a first half penalty and Pedro Porro got the second with just over half an hour to play. Shamrock Rovers have a second qualifying round Champions League tie to look forward to. Rovers hammered Floriana of Malta 5-1 at Tallaght Stadium last night to win 5-3 on aggregate. Stephen Bradley's side will play Ararat of Armenia with the first leg away from home next week. And excitement is building in for the Open, which starts at Royal Birkdale tomorrow. You can imagine all the big players were up for press yesterday. Scottie Scheffler, Rory McIlroy. And then it all went a bit morbid. Scottie Scheffler was asked about his legacy. He said, I don't really play for a place in history. I'm not going to play for anything like that because, to sound a little bit morbid, at the end of the day, I'm going to live my life and then it's going to end.
0: Then yeah, and didn't Rory say something about I'll be 6 foot under?
6: Yeah. So it was then put to Rory McIlroy about his legacy off the back of those comments from Scheffler. He said, Rory said, I'd like to think that people who love and care about me think a certain way of me, but yeah, I'll be long gone. Yeah. I'll be dead.
0: Lovely. Well, that's a very cheerful way to end your sports bulletin there. Thank you very much for that.
6: Bring on the Open.
0: Listen, just back to the football there for a second. So yeah, why did you say logic would say England?
6: I think they're a better team.
0: Do you? Okay, right, fair enough.
6: Yeah, but Argentina have this way of grinding things out. As long as I've been watching World Cups, I mentioned Maradona, I remember the 1990 World Cup. Yeah. They got to a final and they weren't particularly good in that tournament. They lost to Cameroon in the first game, grounded out, beat Brazil, beat Italy, a few penalty shootouts. Mm. Then they get to the final and gave, well, it was West Germany back then. It took a penalty to beat them. So they're just one, they just know how to dig in.
0: Yeah. Okay, so who's going to win the World Cup now? You're France are gone, right? Okay, so Argentina, England or Spain?
6: Well, I fancied whoever won last night, I felt Spain. was the winners. Spain were brilliant. They were brilliant last night.
0: And listen, we had a bit of a gift grub theory last week about, you know, some of the players. There's an O'Reilly. We were, you know, talking about the Ricers and the Grealishes and
6: Kane.
0: People like that. And Kane, yeah, exactly. And the gift grub song based on Bob Dylan's Hurricane Harry Kane. The video went up on social media there last week. 2.5 million people have watched it. It's mad, isn't it? Crazy song.
6: And rising, I'd say.
0: And rising. And it'll rise even more if they get through tonight.
8: England beat Mexico 3-2. But some of them dudes looked Irish, more than a few. England shouldn't have been there.

0: name. But Harry's dad's from Letterfrack. We could have had him in attack, and we could have been the champion of the world.
1: You better believe us. Well, we like to believe it anyway. 2.5 million and rising at Today FM. This is Bruno Mars. I think I wanna marry you. The sun is shining. It's a beautiful day. It's a beautiful day.

0: It's Wednesday morning on Today FM. That's Bruno Mars there, and I think I want to marry you now. All this week, we've got tickets to give away for Westlife. Yay! It's this September in Three Arena, and we're looking for our big Westlife fans. This week, we are doing BYOB, where you can bring your own anything that begins with the letter B. Best friends, bridesmaids, better half, bring your own boyfriend, bring your own big sister, bring your own baby sister, biggest supporter. Give us a shout if you would like to play. We need your name, plus the name and number of your plus one. And we're going to take two of you on the air before nine this morning and try to get you to win the tickets. You will win, okay? You will definitely win. Trust me. Our number here is 087-4100-102. 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

0: Neil Young there, and that's called a Messy. It's 8:48 on Today FM. Okay, Westlife competition. I've got three questions here. We're doing this every day this week, and a chance for you to win some tickets to go along and see the guys in their residency, if you don't mind, at Three Arena, and looks like it's going to be great. And so far, we've had amazing people on, and they're real, real fans of Westlife. So we've got Yvonne Parker on today. She got roped into this by her sister, and Adrienne Parker is there as well. So Yvonne first on line one. Hello, Yvonne. How are you?
1: Well, hi. How are you? I'm very scared.
0: You're very scared, right? Whereabouts in the country are you now, Yvonne?
1: I'm currently in Carlow. I work in Carlow, but I live in Offaly.
0: Offaly. Oh, very good.
1: Yeah,
0: okay.
1: Yes.
0: And so you didn't know this was going to happen?
1: No, I didn't. I'm in work, working away, and... Right. Phone rang and that was it.
0: That was it. And Adrian is on the line. Hello, Adrian. Is it Adrian? Is it
1: Adrian? Yeah.
0: Adrian. That's lovely. That sounds kind of posh, Adrian. Is it?
1: It's very posh. Yeah.
0: Yvonne, is she a very posh person?
1: Absolutely
0: yeah?
1: Not. Oh,
0: okay. Absolutely not. Okay. So your sisters.
1: Yeah.
2: Yep.
0: Okay. Yes. Okay. Well, listen, best of luck with this now. I'm going to give you tickets to Westlife. Would you be happy with us, Adrienne and Yvonne? Yeah.
1: Yeah. We'd be delighted.
0: Well, all you got to do is answer three questions and we'll see how you get on. I'm going to help you out if you need it, but I don't think you will. Which, and then you can talk, you know, kind of confer with each other. Which member represented Ireland at the Eurovision Song Contest? Which member of Westlife?
1: Nikki Byrne.
2: Nikki, yeah.
0: Nikki, you happy with that, Jeb? Both of you, eh?
1: Yeah.
0: Okay, right. Well done, Nikki Byrne it is. Okay, number two. What was Westlife's debut single? Ah.

0: Cool. Give us a clue, Jan.
1: Okay, it's a lot of people. If you're in work now, Yvonne, you might have a jar with this word written on it. That people put money into if they curse.
0: A swear jar.
1: Yeah, go on. Swear it all over again. Okay, I'm going to play a clip from a well-known Westlife song. Once the music stops, Yvonne and Adrian, we want you to sing the next line, okay?
2: Okay.
1: Deep breath, here we go.

0: You came and you gave when I take
1: it. Oh, I just want to listen to that all day long. That is just beautiful.
0: Oh, Mandy.
1: You've done it. Well done. Congratulations. You're going to Westlife. Have a lovely time. Thanks very much, Yvonne.
0: Brilliant.
1: And Adrienne.
0: Thank you so much.
1: Bye.

0: Okay, another chance coming up for Westlife for tomorrow. That's Olivia Rodrigo on Today FM. Drop Deck.
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3: There's a delay on Dublin's M50 northbound approaching a breakdown after Junction 9 Red Cow, and the old Dublin Road into Galway is backed up between Skerrett Roundabout and the Bonsecours Hospital. Mark Hogan, Today FM Travel.
0: 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Thank you very much indeed. This is Counting Crows, Accidentally in Love on Today FM.

0: Accidentally in Love, Counting Crows. That's crows. That's it from us on the Breakfast Show. Stand by, Dave Moore. He can take over from here. Okay, I'm knackered. Good luck.
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14: Iran. US blocks ports in Iran. It's 9 o'clock. I'm Quishaw Conley. The US president says attacks on Iran will continue as the Navy resumed its blockade of the Strait of Hormuz. Iranian state media say there were several explosions overnight. Yesterday, President Donald Trump did a U-turn on plans to impose a 20% toll on vessels passing through the key shipping route and now claims the US will make trade and investment deals with Gulf leaders instead. Sky's US correspondent James Matthews says a peace deal is further away than ever.
15: We are seeing a rapid descent back to conflict. I think war itself is the only certainty. Negotiations are stalled. Indeed, we saw that spectacular climb down, actually. Now he is talking about this investment.
14: One person has been arrested after a man died following an assault in Mulhuddart in Dublin. Anthony Long, who was in his 40s, passed away in hospital after being attacked on Parlaxton Drive in the early hours of Friday, the 3rd of July. A man in his 50s has since been arrested and charged. He's due before Blanchardstown District Court later this morning. Farmers are being reminded to make sure their animals have plenty of water and shade during the hot weather. Temperatures are expected to hit 30 degrees in some parts of the country today. IFA President Francie Gorman says the dry hot spell is having an effect on all farmers.
16: We've seen crops blown in very quickly, which will affect yields. You could see yields back and a winter barley harvest anything from half to three quarters of a ton, which in a year that the sector is challenged is a big concern. But I think in general, we just need to be a little bit careful around how we look after animals, make sure that they have access to water.
14: And Maura Higgins has been named as one of the world's most influential online public figures. The Longford native, who has more than 4 million followers on Instagram, is part of the 2026 Time 100 Creators list. The publication highlighted the 35-year-old's crossover from Love Island contestant in 2019 to celebrity status following her appearance on the American version of the show, followed by a spot on The Traitors in the US. Today FM News, more in an hour.
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18: Good morning, I'm Philip Egan. Shamrock Rovers boss Stephen Bradley says it was great to have Pico Lopez back in the starting 11 last night. The Rovers captain was in the team for the Champions League qualifier against Floriana of Malta at Tala Stadium. The Premier Division champions won 5-1 to advance to the second qualifying round 5-3 on aggregate and set up a meeting with Ararat of Armenia. It was the first game for Lopez since he returned from the World Cup at Cape Verde.
19: It's great to have him back. We've obviously been on that journey with him. All of us have supported him and been emotionally on that journey with him, but it was great to have him back. He's obviously our leader. He's a big presence for us in training and in games. And yeah, I think he showed tonight the calmness that he brings to us.
18: Spain will play in Sunday's World Cup final in New Jersey after a 2-0 win over France and Dallas last night in the first of the semi-finals. Mikel Oyarzabal scored a first-half penalty for the European champions and Pedro Porro got the second with just over half an hour to play. It'll be either England or defending champions Argentina for Spain. The second semi-final is in Atlanta from 8 this evening. And in cricket, the Ireland women's team play the West Indies this morning at Breedy Cricket Ground in Tyrone. Play is due to get underway at 10:45. 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
14: Mostly dry, sunny and very warm. A few isolated light showers developing in the southwest later on, with highs today of 23 to 30 degrees.
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20: Gracie Abrams is going to join me for a chat. Yeah, Paul Mescal's missus. I'll have a chat to her just after 11 o'clock. You don't want to miss that. The sides of tyres, they contain many treasures. We'll investigate them. And coming up, what's the story with kids playing GA in July? Today.

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0: Morning. Hello. How are you doing? You want to get in touch? 087-4100-102. That's the number. That's how you do it. Welcome to the show. Always love hearing from you. And I missed the World Cup semi-final. I said this yesterday. I missed it for a reason, which I'll get to later in the show. But I came out of the reason I missed it, immediately checked my phone and saw they were 2-0 up in the 90th minute and was like, oh my God, Spain. So I watched the highlights this morning. Yeah, like it didn't look like France were really getting anything together. It was just all Spain. They took control. They knew what they were doing. Their midfield three just bossed everything. So the French couldn't get their usual fluid game going. And then all of a sudden we're now facing the Spain versus either England or Argentina final.
2: If Spain win it, you would imagine that Lamine Yamal will become the next, he is the next wonder kid, but like this will just elevate it to...
0: Yeah, I mean, winning the World Cup before you're 20 is
2: like Pele,
0: wild.
2: Pele vibes.
0: Yeah, Pele vibes, exactly. Well, no, he's a long way to go to equal what Pele did beyond that, but absolutely.
2: Yeah.
0: But yeah, just like scenes, lads, scenes. But there's loads going on in the world of sports. Like, Shamrock Rovers were back playing football in the Champions League qualifying round last night. They won 5-1, meaning a 5-3 two-leg aggregate victory against a Maltese side called Floriana. But I wonder what it's like for El Pico Lopez heading back to Tala and playing in front of, what's the capacity there, maybe 10,000 or something like that.
2: Yeah, was there 6,000 there last night? Like, it's
0: against like a couple of weeks away from having an argument at halftime at Messi.
2: It's so weird.
3: Oh my gosh.
2: I always feel like that when it's the All-Ireland final weekend and you have the inter-county lads playing in front of 80,000 people on hurling's biggest day. Yeah. And then 2 weeks later, they're playing in the local pitch in Athenry in a club match.
0: Absolutely.
2: A couple of hundred people there.
0: Maybe it's the best thing about sport is that you have those kind of up and down scenarios.
2: Yeah.
0: Connor says, if Dave says "ga" once more, I'm calling the guards.
2: Yes.
0: See, the GAA people don't like that. Sure they don't.
2: No, it's...
3: Why
2: is that? Because Michael Cusack in 1984 wasn't sitting in the billiard room of Hayes' hotel saying, right, "ga." That's what we'll call it. "Ga."
3: Is it kind of where you are in the country? It depends. Like, because we say "ga" in our house.
0: I think, to be honest with you, I think, yeah.
2: Dublin, it's a Leinster thing, I think.
0: Dublin, well, Dublin people who don't participate in GAA tend to say "ga" a lot. Like,
2: yeah, you
3: know, my family participate and there'd be big "ga" heads and they'd say "ga."
0: But your family, even though they participate, are offending people like Cahill and Connor. So, But it is actually GAA I want to talk about, because I got a voice note in from Brendan. And it's just a very interesting one, and I just would love to get your opinion on it. This is what Brendan has to say.
4: Hi, Dave. I am just wondering, is there a case to be made for having a pause in underage GAA activity, maybe especially in July? I'm involved myself, and I know from other local teams, it can be quite a regular problem trying to figure out, A, can you have enough players, or figuring out people's availability. It seems July seems to be a hot month for obviously holidays and Gaeltacht and whatnot, and that's absolutely fine. Maybe there's a case to be made for everyone to take a few weeks off in July and then get back at it again in August. I am wondering, is this quite a similar problem around the country?
0: Right, Brendan, thank you very much for getting in touch. You can always get in touch on 087-4100-102. You can email Dave at todayfm.com if you like. It's outside the hours of the show. Or if you prefer to just use Instagram, then you know my DMs at Dave todayfm. You can get in touch there. But, like, the question that Brendan poses is not something that occurs in my life, because I'm a football coach, a soccer coach. We're using those terms now with the World Cup in the Americas. And we play winter football, which is terrible in so many ways. Yeah. And we give out about it and we say, like, oh my God, it's the worst thing ever, as we cancel yet another weekend of fixtures in December when the rain is down, or February when it's freezing, or whatever. But then the flip of that is what's happened to Brendan and other coaches and other clubs and other players around the country, I'm sure, which is July. Like, school has just finished, so a lot of children just immediately go on holidays, mm-hmm. go to the Gaeltacht, as Brendan said. They're just caught up in other things, and lack of availability seems to be a real problem. Now, I don't coach underage GAA, so I don't know about it, but Cahill, you're not involved in underage GAA, but would you find lads away on holidays at this time of year in Kevin's is a thing?
2: No, not in adult hurling.
0: Yeah.
2: No, because we get our fixtures. The beauty of the split season now is you get your fixtures like really early in the year. So lads would plan their holidays around the fixtures that are set. So we know that we're playing tomorrow night, and then we know we're playing the following Saturday, and then we have a break for 2 weeks, you know.
0: Okay, okay.
2: So, and I look, I totally understand families aren't going to be looking at the under 12 West Tipperary fixtures to see will young Johnny be able to line out.
0: You know, they're guaranteed they have a game, but like, yeah, you're also going to go, my family needs to go on holidays. I mean, look, because we have it in like, I'm going to say soccer. I'm not saying that to be a soccer guy, but just to differentiate. Mm. But we have it, especially at the start of the season, when you come back for preseason late August, and your first games are the last weekend in August, first weekend in September. A lot of people are still away then, you know, so your half your team isn't there. You can start, like we had it last season, we started and our goalkeeper was just away for 2 weeks. Mm-hmm. So we had to play the lads who play outfield in goals, and we lost a couple of games, and it kind of hamstrung our season a little bit, you know, but this is the reality of it. Like, it happens.
2: It depends on what you want to get out of the underage teams, because like, to say to not have it in July when it's one of the best months of weather. Now, look, I don't have any kids, so I'm speaking here on what I would just think would make sense to me. And if I was a young fella in Cashel, what would I want to do? I would want to be up in the field playing hurling football or soccer, whatever it is. I understand that half of the lads might be away, and if we do have a match, that we mightn't win the match. But the whole point of playing is that you're still playing. So, and a lot of families won't actually be able to go on holidays, and their outlet is going up to the field to play. So I'd imagine the idea of taking away the sport for a month because half of the families in the town will be on holidays seems to me the wrong idea.
0: I hear you, but I suppose from Brendan's point of view as a coach, what he's looking at is the numbers are so low, the training is difficult. So if there's seven kids, you know, where there's usually 20, that's going to make training next to impossible. I know we cancel training sometimes when we have small numbers, you know, and you kind of go eight. Not early enough to do training, we'll just cancel it. So
2: I hear you.
0: You know, you can do that. And then, as you said, when it comes to lining out a team, you need, I mean, I don't know exactly about underage GAA, but I'm assuming it's the same number. So it's 15 people on a pitch or whatever, or on a team. You're going to need a squad of 20 players at least. And if you've only got 14 or 15, are you going to have to cancel a game? So obviously, Brendan has seen it wherever he is that he's struggling to get the training on, get the games played. But listen, what do you guys think? 087-4100-102. If you've got experience of this, either when you were a kid or now, you can let us know. And do you think there's a case to be made to go up to Crow Park, knock on the door and go, here lads, can we take a break for a couple of weeks, maybe even 3 weeks in July?
2: You soccer lads, you'll start playing in the summer then.
0: We've been trying to get the League of Ireland is summer football. We're trying to get summer football the whole time, but then we'll be the same. Can we take a break there in July, lads? 087-4100-102. I'd love to know what you think. Let us know. You can send in voice notes as well, of course, on that number. 087-4100-102. Here's Gavin James. This is Always on Today FM.

0: Gavin James and Always on Today FM. The word always is going to become very important in the show in a little while. 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
0: Got a voice note in from Brendan, who was asking a simple question.
2: Hi Dave, I am just wondering, is there a case to be made for having a pause in underage GAA activity, maybe especially in July? I'm involved myself and I know from other local teams it can be quite a regular problem trying to figure out, A, can you have enough players, or figuring out people's availability. It seems July seems to be a hot month for obviously holidays and Gaeltacht and whatnot. And
0: so that's Brendan. What do you think? 087 4100 102. Lots of reaction in, which is great. Thanks very much for getting in touch. The man is 100% right, says John Phelan. It's so hard to get training and matches organised, especially with clubs with low numbers at underage level, says John. But then Orla makes the point that you have the issue of player availability in every sport. I coach basketball and every midterm we lose players to holidays. Plus, if the GAA season got extended, it would affect the starting time of other sports as they would cross over, hence further affecting player availability. Yeah, there's the whole clashing between different sports as well. It's always an issue for kids who like to do lots of different things. So Angela made the point that Colin was going to reference, and that says, for kids who aren't privileged enough to go on holidays, sport is their saviour and their structure. Lots of fun games can be played at training instead of the normal training session. These kids need it. Yeah, hear, hear to that, Angela. I love going training with the kids. It really makes a difference. John's got a point. He's from Cashelcahill. You probably know John, but he's got a point here about referees.
3: Come on now, Dave. Stall the ball. I referee three sports. So we play soccer, winter league here down in Tipperary and Cashel. And then we have Camogie and GAA going on, ladies football during the summer. But sure, you have the opposite now. You have it being with great weather we're having. Some matches being pulled. But don't mind the coaches. What about the most important people that are in the middle, that the coaches give all the grief to, are the referees? There's a shortage of referees. So some referees, referee GAA, the ref Camogie, ladies football. Coaches are the ones that give the referees the grief. You know what I mean? So.
0: John is very obviously a referee. Listen, there's no doubt about it. I mean, I don't know how people are politicians and I don't know how people are referees, but I respect you greatly for doing both jobs, but it's just, it will never be for me.
4: No.
0: Grace says, my son's team take July off from training, but they just do gym work instead. He's under 16, so I'd say he's a fair high level if they're doing gym work. Under 16s.
4: Yeah.
0: And then Paul says, Dublin LGFA do that. All underage games finish in early June until the middle of August to avoid teams not being able to field players.
4: Yeah, I think that I see that there online. But to me, that just seems like, is that disappointing that you just don't have any games during the summer? If you're not able to field, and I get it, coaches don't want to go up and there's only five kids up at the field. It's a tricky one for the kids that can't go
0: it is,
4: away.
0: It is, definitely is, yeah. Orla's been in touch as well on 087 4100 102.
5: As far as I'm aware, Dublin do stop for a month during the summer with the GAA for that reason. But I coach in Wicklow, in Blessington, and we play in Kildare and in Wicklow. The problem with taking July off means you're going to add another month onto the other end of the season, and then it overlaps with rugby and soccer, which a lot of the boys play, and it's hard enough when it overlaps. So the good thing about the summer is it's only the GAA, so they have their hurling and football and they can keep playing that without interference from other sports. So I think it's better to just keep going.
0: And I know Dublin themselves, as in the Dublin panels, they definitely have games on during July because friends of mine's kids are playing on underage panels. So maybe the club stuff takes a break so that then Dublin, the county, can kind of have a look and grab kids from different teams, put them together in development squads and all that kind of stuff. So it's fascinating, but keep your thoughts coming in on 087 4100 102. Is there a case to be made, as Brendan suggests, that July is just, you know, a chance to pause the sport and then just take a little break while people are away or unavailable or in the Gaeltacht or not? Or is it just, as Angela said and Colin said, it's an amazing outlet for people who aren't away and aren't going to the Gaeltacht and doing things, and they love going up and playing their hurling or football or whatever it is? 087 4100 102.
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0: So I've got a voice on in from Brendan this morning saying this.
3: Hi, Dave. I am just wondering, is there a case to be made for having a pause in underage GA activity, maybe especially in July?
0: So Brendan goes on to explain that where he is, it's very difficult to get the numbers required to put on training or especially fulfill games. And a couple of people are getting in touch about that kind of stuff. I have a girl, says, no name of this text. I have a girl currently playing on Team 1 and Team 2 under 16, but now she's being asked to play up to minors under 18 because they don't have players available. They're picking and borrowing and players, bringing players up. Can you imagine 3 games a week plus training and training matches too? It says too much. Hashtag July off. Gaga is the hashtag she's used. Owen and Leash says, Dave, we have an under 15 championship game this evening and we only have 13 available. I have to bring up a few under 13s. Thing is, I have 27 on my panel. Everyone's away. The majority are my first team starters. Everyone goes on holidays now. It's not the 80s anymore, says Owen. Totally agree with Brendan. I think it's Kildare have a brilliant summer model with a big break from mid-June to mid-August. Then you've got the opposite coming in. Carol says, ah, stop. Maybe the affluent people might go on holidays in July, but in our area, it's a minority. And we are rarely missing more than 2 or 3 players. Michelle says, Dave, my daughter's under 12 LGFA in Kildare. They take July off and encourage the kids to do cool camps. So that costs money as well, of course. The Limerick Schoolboys League, says Brian, just finished a couple of weeks ago. One of the cup finals was given as a walkover because one of the teams was missing 9 lads due to a clash with GAA Fela. Other games throughout June were also given as walkovers as players were away on holidays, Irish College, etc. Summer sport is difficult. At the end of the piece you just did, you mentioned the SFA are pushing for summer football. It will not work. The clash with the GAA is getting worse as it is. Yeah, I certainly know in Portmarnock a couple of lads played in a really important soccer cup, like semi-final, and then left having won it and then immediately went out and played a hurling game.
4: Go
0: like
4: away.
0: No messing. Thankfully they were on at staggered times. But like, that's just coincidence that happened. Do you know what I mean?
4: You're asking for an injury as well.
0: These hamstrings gone. They're built, these boys. Joanne says, in Donegal, we take a break in July from GAA as a lot of children take part in the Foyle Cup, which is a massive soccer tournament. And then there's a Cottle was saying that he just doesn't think that it's really the right thing to do, but there's a theory in, no name on this voice note call, but a theory in as to why you think this.
5: I think Cottle is just humane to bring his girlfriend away for 2 weeks holidays. That's all there is. Now he has an excuse now not to go.
4: Come on, I don't have kids. I'm not the one heading off or not wanting to head off. I wonder, because it does seem there that there's a lot of fixtures just not being able to be fulfilled. And what you don't want is kids getting hammered when they go out and play because their team is just considerably weak.
0: Well, that's it.
4: But is there a case of maybe the fixtures stop? But my worry would be is that if you stop the training altogether, it's the kids that aren't going away. Where do they go in the afternoons?
0: Yeah, you're going to spend the whole time doing nothing. Yeah, I know. Yeah, maybe there is a case to be made for just, and maybe then intra-club training games. You know, you can get like, so take the 13s that are left, the 15s that are left, blend them and then let them play each other, as opposed to putting a load of 13s up onto a 15s championship game and getting absolutely smacked around the place.
4: Totally.
0: You know what I mean? So yeah, like there might just be, you know, it's not a one size fits all. It sounds like it's like every club is different, every county is different. So yeah, we'll see.
4: It's a weird conversation though, because now I equally really want to go out and play a hurling match, but I also want to go on holidays right now.
0: Maybe you should go to the World Cup semi-final tonight in America. By Razor Light. I know.
4: Nah,
0: it's cringe. It's cringe. It's cringe. It's 11.

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0: Don't forget, Rizzo are coming to the Three Olympia in December to do a gig where they will commemorate that album. 20 years since that second album, Razorlight, came out. And I think they're playing the whole thing in full.
2: Yeah, that's the plan, yeah.
0: Love those gigs.
2: Oh, you'll see me there. Dave, remember, in the morning, you know you've got a name. Some tunes in that album.
0: Yeah, seriously, seriously good. So if you're interested in that, go along. Brendan, the man who kicked off the conversation, has been back in touch with us to say, hi, Dave. Brendan here again. Thanks. Cheers for starting this discussion. I suppose it's great for people to realise the headaches of being a coach. I genuinely spend more time dealing with WhatsApps in a week than we do training and games. And also, just a note, I didn't want to stop to training, but a stop to the matches only. It's okay having 8 to 10 of training. Sometimes it's even good as you can get more one-to-one time. Yeah, that's true, actually. Sometimes the smaller sessions are great for that kind of stuff. But yeah, so a stop to the organised games maybe might be a solution. Come here, I'll play a game with you now. Would you like to win yourself €1,000 in cash? I'll bet you would. It's all thanks to our friends at KFC, and all you got to do is keep an ear out for a very tender song. So I told you the word always is going to become important in this show because we played Gavin James' song Always. But Bon Jovi also have a song called Always, and that's what you're listening out for.

0: singerlet. Is he more famous now as Millie Bobby Brown's father-in-law, do you think, than he is as a singer? Like, does anyone else think? No, don't just me.
1: No,
0: blank, blank stares across
2: the room. I don't think I knew that information. Dave.
0: Millie Bobby Brown's married to John Bon Jovi's son. Jake Bon Jovi, yeah.
2: Jake Bon Jovi.
0: And his name is it's not B-O-N space J-O-V-I. It's the Italian Bon Jovi. B-O-N-G-I-O-V-I, all one word. Because that's actually what his name really is.
2: News to me.
0: There you go. All right, well then I'm the only one who thinks that he's Millie Bobby Brown's father-in-law. He's still John Bon Jovi. So that's the song we're going to play at some point between now and 12 o'clock. When you hear it, text KFC and your name and details to 087-4100-102. It's a tender song because we're celebrating the launch of the new KFC tenders. The new tenders of KFC's iconic original recipe breading and are now crisper and crunchier than ever before. 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But lads, last night I went to see a movie, a big movie, maybe the biggest movie of the year. I'll tell you what I can tell you about it in a sec.
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0: That is Amble and Socrates Smiled on Today FM. Amble, of course, fresh from playing two nights with Dermot Kennedy in the Aviva. Like, whatever about Dermot Kennedy doing it, like, it's so great for Aaron Rowe and Amble just to get that opportunity as well. And hopefully rockets them into people's minds as well. Kevin says, class music at the moment, Dave. Bravo. Well, thank you very much. It's about to get better. Wait, here, I'm playing for you in a sec.
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0: Okay, I need to be careful here now, because I signed an NDA.
2: Oh, you know, that's
0: a non-disclosure important agreement, okay? When I went into the cinema last night to go and see the brand new Christopher Nolan movie, The Odyssey. Now, I'm allowed to say that, okay? I'm allowed to play a bit of the trailer. So this is what the movie is, sounds like, and God, I can't say no. Here's the movie.
3: Do you think life goes back to the way it was?
4: That world is gone.
3: If he returned, he'd have to kill him. Like you will.
5: You gods don't speak in ways we understand.
6: Who doesn't understand pain? Or blood? The gods told you.
5: Then I defy the gods.
0: Okay, so I'm not allowed to review the movie. So what can you ask me that I can't review the movie? Like,
2: I have a question.
0: Okay.
2: With all of these movies, is the movie long?
0: The movie's almost 3 hours long.
2: Is that too long?
0: I don't know if I'm allowed to give my opinion on how
2: you're going to be talking in code here.
0: I kind of have to.
7: Do you ever watch 3 hour movies?
2: I watch them, but it's just, yeah. Sometimes I feel like, well, they are too long.
0: Can I give you context, right? I went and spent 13 and a half hours in the cinema in a day watching all three Lord of the Rings movies, extended movies back to back. So I'm probably the wrong person to ask it. What else can I tell you? I can tell you that it's available in lots of different formats all around the country, but please try and see it in the biggest and most all-encompassing format that you can see it in, right?
2: What does that mean?
7: Like IMAX.
0: Well, like IMAX or 70mm if you can see it. And so it was, there's a way of shooting movies, right? Mm-hmm. And the size of the film is a thing. And Christopher Nolan always shoots on 70mm. But you can never do the sound on 70mm because the cameras are too loud. So he and his team invented these kind of cases that enclose the big loud 70mm cameras just for this movie alone. And then they could do sound as well. And there's a load of weird techniques, mirror techniques. It's, if you're into the movies at all, you'll learn all about this stuff. But anyway, if you can see it in 70mm, I think in Dublin anyway, the IFI is the only 70mm place, I think. But anyway, I don't know about the rest of the country, but see it in the biggest IMAX, whatever.

0: you can.
1: Okay.
0: That will do it justice as to whether or not you think it's good or bad or indifferent. Don't just like, I'll wait till I watch it on my phone on a train one day.
1: I was going to say, it's a cinema movie.
0: Oh my God, it's the most cinema movie. Yeah. Wow.
2: And what snacks would you recommend?
0: Okay, so I went in last night. This is very exciting. When you go to one of these premieres, sometimes they give you snacks, right?
2: Okay.
0: Which is very exciting. So a little box of popcorn.
2: Yep.
0: Tony's Chocolonely.
1: No.
0: Yeah, little burr. I was very impressed.
1: This is a high-end screening you were at. But it sounds
0: like the Irish premiere in the IFI. I brought Neil Delamere as my date. He sat, I was going to say, almost said what he thought of the movie. I can't say that. He sat with me. Oh, actually, I kind of do a little song. I got Ian to the right of me. Ian Dempsey was there. Mm-hmm. Foley up the front. He was running row ahead of me. Here I am, stuck in the middle with Neil. Does that work?
1: It kind of worked.
0: Yeah,
1: didn't need it, but it worked. So Ray Foley was there. Ian Dempsey was there.
0: Everyone was there. I was sitting beside Aidan Gillen. Wow. One of Ireland's finest ever actors.
1: John Boy.
0: I mean, he's the mayor in The Wire.
1: I'm rewatching Love Hate at the moment.
0: Well, there you go. I'm sitting right beside him. Like, we watched the movie together. And I didn't talk to him or anything, but we watched the movie together. And then, as if that wasn't as exciting enough to go to the premiere, I got home late now. My Whoop recovery is shocking today because I was out so late. But when I got home, this came on my Instagram. This is Andy Serkis, who plays Gollum in Lord of the Rings.
1: Yeah.
0: Who's directing the new movie, The Hunt for Gollum, the new Lord of the Rings movie. And this came on my Instagram.
3: Here we go. Off for day one.
0: Day one.
4: Directors on set. Let's stand by, please, everybody.
3: Thanks, Bruno. What are we going to start with?
4: Scene one, the beginning.
3: It's a very good place to start. Who's up?
4: You are.
3: Well, it makes things very easy.
4: Yeah.
3: Okay, here we go.
4: All right, let's go. Alright, thank you everyone. Standing by to shoot.
3: Very exciting.
4: And roll camera.
3: And action.
0: Oh.
1: You okay there?
0: Chills. Lord of the Rings, The Hunt for Gollum. December 2027. Oh my God. First day of shooting yesterday, lads. I can't tell you how buzzing I am.
1: Really?
0: Like, can't tell you how buzzing I am. That is
1: 2027?
0: Yeah.
1: Well, that's a long way away.
0: It's a year and a half, but yeah. It'll be no time. Anyway, I told you I'd play a song that you love.
1: Oh my God.
0: Yeah.
1: Yes, Steve.
0: For a sunny Wednesday.
1: Yes.
0: Let's get the feeling on the radio. This is definitely a Roll the Windows Down song on Play FM.

0: The feeling, and love it when you call on Today FM. Kevin says, absolute belter of a tune, Dave. Nostalgia overload. And then on the movie, Paddy says, sounds incredible. Definitely chose the right option, Dave. The game was terrible. Rating out of 10, no pressure. I'm not allowed to give a rating out of 10 because I've signed an NDA. But in the studio, I'll hold up this many fingers and then Carl and Shannon can see. But no one else can. I'm just not allowed.
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14: High temperature warning for 20 counties. It's 10 o'clock, I'm Quishaw Connolly. Temperatures could reach 30 degrees today. A status yellow high temperature warning for much of the country comes into effect this afternoon. Today FM's Shane Beattie reports.
15: Break out the sunscreen and the barbecues as the hot weather shows no sign of going away. Temperatures could hit 30 degrees with a high temperature alert kicking in from noon for Carlow, Kildare, Kilkenny, Laois, Longford, Offaly, Westmeath, Cavan, Donegal, Munster and Connacht, lasting until 6 a.m. Friday. Yesterday, temperatures hit 29.3 degrees at Shannon Airport, but 21.3 degrees at Dublin Airport. A six-week hosepipe ban for Dublin, South Tipperary and parts of Kildare, Meath, Wexford and Wicklow begins at midnight and runs until the 26th of August.
14: Meanwhile, farmers are being reminded to make sure their animals have plenty of water and shade during the hot weather. IFA President Francie Gorman says the dry, hot spell is having an impact on all farms.
16: We've seen crops blown in very quickly, which will affect yields. You could see yields back and a winter barley harvest anything from half to three quarters of a ton, which in a year that the sector is challenged is a big concern. But I think in general, we just need to be a little bit careful around how we look after animals, make sure that they have access to water.
14: And the junior transport minister says he's in favour of a ban on e-scooters. But Minister Sean Canny says he'll wait for a series of reports on their impact before making up his mind. The Taoiseach told The Dáil yesterday he's leaning towards an all-out ban of the mode of transport. Minister Canny says he'll meet with ministers next week on what to do next.
17: I also await the report from the HSC and the CHI to see exactly what the devastation or not that is being caused by these. I would look at the evidence, look at the options, and if we do bring in registration or if we bring in licensing, the other aspect of it, how enforceable would all of that be?
14: Today FM News, more in an hour.
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20: Good morning, I'm Philip Egan. England boss Thomas Tuchel believes the challenge of Argentina and Lionel Messi will bring the best out of his side. The two teams go head-to-head in the World Cup semi-finals tonight in Atlanta, with the winner set to face Spain in the final on Sunday. Argentina and Liverpool midfielder Alexis McAllister is expecting a close game.
21: We don't feel any pressure. We have the experience of playing a semi-final of a World Cup before, so that hopefully helps. They have amazing players and a really good coach as well. They know what they are doing and they have a great idea, so we really respect them and we will try our best to win.
20: Kickoff is 8 o'clock. Meanwhile, France boss Didier Deschamps says his side were well below their usual standards in last night's semi-final with Spain. The European champion Spain won 2-0 in Dallas to advance to a first final since 2010. Shamrock Rovers will face Ararat of Armenia next week in the second qualifying round of the Champions League. The first leg will be away from home for Rovers, who beat Floriana of Malta 5-1 at Tala Stadium last night to advance 5-3 on aggregate. London City Lionesses have signed France international Kadiadati Diani from Lyon on a 3-year deal. The fee is almost €600,000. The WSL side have already signed Alexia Putellas, Mary Earps and Mappy Leon this summer. And in cricket, the Ireland women's team will play the West Indies in the next hour at Brady Cricket Ground in Tyrone. Play is due to get underway at 10:45. To access 3 free off the ball podcasts a month, download the Go Loud app now.
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14: Mostly dry, sunny and very warm. A few isolated light showers in the southwest with highs today of 23 to 30 degrees.
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0: Very excited about the fact that Gracie Abrams is going to join me for a chat in just about an hour's time. You don't want to miss that. Shannon's going to review the movie Hot Fuzz. I'll talk to you about tire walls for Ask Dave. But coming up in a few minutes' time, an 80s version of Music Master. Today.

0: The amazing Dermot Kennedy and Kiss Me on Today FM. How good was Dermot Kennedy in the Aviva? You want to let me know if you were there on 087-4100-102. But man, this just looked like it was an absolutely incredible gig. Right.
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0: So you know Music Master. We get different masters every day, right? But we decided we'd theme the Music Masters. Because we figure that there's people who just love little bits of Music Master. They like certain genres or certain bands or certain eras. And we did 90s Music Master last week and it went really well. So we decided we'd do 80s Music Master this week. If you love this kind of stuff,

0: If they are your kinds of tunes, that's your kind of era, then this is the game for you. This is the 80s version of Music Master. We've got two people going head to head. We've got Deirdre and Kenneth. Let's go meet Deirdre first. She's in Kilkenny. Hi, Deirdre.
1: Hi, Dave. How are you doing?
0: I'm doing well. You well yourself?
1: Yes, very good in this weather.
0: Oh, yeah. What's the story with the weather? Is it good in Kilkenny?
1: Yeah, it's fantastic. The sunny says east.
0: And you're a teacher, so does that mean you got the summer off?
1: I do, yes. So now, I'm enjoying the weather, finally.
0: Yes. Now, I know a lot of teachers will tell me when I talk to them that, oh, no, the summer is full of preparation for next term and all the rest. Do you get a little proper break, though?
1: Yes, both. Yes.
0: Both.
1: Once August comes, you start thinking about it again.
0: Okay. And what are you teaching?
1: Special needs education.
0: Amazing. And where are you doing that?
1: I'm actually working abroad at the moment and I'm home for the summer.
0: Yeah. Brilliant. Well, great to have you back and glad you brought the weather with you. Fair play. 80s music, would that be good for you, do you think?
1: Yes, I love music.
0: Amazing. Right, well, hang on the line there for a second. We're going to meet your competitor down to County Clare to meet painter-decorator Kenneth Kelly. How are you, Kenneth?
2: How you doing, Dave?
0: Good. Where in Clare are you?
2: I'm in Six Mile Bridge.
0: Six Mile Bridge, a fine place altogether. Now, the weather, I'd imagine painting and decorating, you'd be sweating a fair bit now at this kind of temperature.
2: Yeah, especially on the outside, yeah.
0: Yeah. Are you doing the outside?
2: We're doing a few, yeah.
0: Yeah.
2: We're right here at Castle Hotel at the moment.
0: Oh, look at you!
2: They're going the inside of that up. It's lovely down there now.
0: That's gorgeous. I love going out of Bunratty. It's so cool. Right, so we'll have to assess your painting skills next time I'm down there and make sure that it's good.
2: Yeah,
0: you can
2: do your cards, no problem.
0: Kenneth, 80s music, that'd be good for a year for you think?
2: Hopefully, no. Yeah, I do fairly all right listening to that, working that on the break. So.
0: Right. Okay, you're on a break now, I hope, are you? You're not up a scaffolding now, Retton?
2: No, I'm not.
0: Oh, good man. Right, feet on the ground. Okay, Kenneth, do me a favour, say hello to Deirdre for me.
2: Hi, Deirdre, best of luck.
1: Thank you, Kenneth.
0: Here we go. First question to you, Deirdre. Rio was a hit for which 80s band?
1: The Culture Club?
0: Oh, it was Duran Duran. That's who it was, Duran Duran. Kenneth, David Byrne was a member of which big 80s band? I know he sounds like a politician or a butcher. But
2: a comedian.
0: David Byrne.
2: Pet Shop Boys.
0: Talking Heads it was. Talking Heads. Okay, I'm going to play a couple of chipmunked tunes for you. What this means, Deirdre, it's a song from the 80s that you know well, but it's pitched up. Sounds a lot higher than usual. Can you tell me the artist and title of this, please? What you hear there?
1: Those were the best days of my life. Back in the summer of 69.
0: Yes, summer 69 is the name of the song, sung by
1: Brian Adams.
0: Yes, well done. You accessed the files correctly in the back of your brain. Well done.
1: Yes.
0: Kenneth, same thing for you, a chipmunk tune. Who is this and what are they singing?
2: Going to give you
0: D-Ream? Not D-Ream, no. I heard you say the name of the song, which was Never Going to Give You Up, but it was Rick Astley is who I wanted. Rick Astley, not to worry. Okay, here we go. Deirdre, name the iconic 80s duo who got caught up in a miming scandal.
1: Miming scandal in the 80s?
0: Yeah.
1: Let me think. I'm going to say Bonnie, no. In the 80s. Duo in the 80s. Oh, I don't know.
0: Okay, not to worry. It was Milli Vanilli.
1: Okay,
0: it wasn't them singing at all, apparently. Okay, Kenneth, which American singer released the song Edge of 17?
2: Oh, that is cool, Dad.
0: Okay, that was Stevie Nicks. Stevie Nicks. Okay, we're going to play Guess the Band now, and I'm going to give you three clues to a band. I'll give you the year they were formed, Deirdre, you go first. I'll give you the place they were formed, and I'll give you a song, a lyric from one of their songs. And obviously, this band was big in the 80s. That's kind of the clue, right? So, your band was formed in 1973 in San Francisco, and the lyric I'll give you is, "She took the midnight train going anywhere."
1: Journey.
0: Journey. Spot on. Okay, Kenneth. That song, Don't Stop Believing, out in 1981. Kenneth, I'm going to give you another band that were big in the 80s, but I'll give you three clues and you'll have 10 seconds, okay?
2: Okay.
0: Your band was formed in 1982 in Manchester. And the lyric is, I would go out tonight, but I haven't got a stitch to wear. The Smiths, spot on. This Charming Man, 1984. Okay, Deirdre, Slash was an original member of which rock band?
1: Rock band. Oh, the one with the lightning strikes.
0: give me a band.
1: The name of them. The Slash.
0: No, enough time has passed. It's Guns N' Roses was the correct answer. Guns N' Roses. All right, Deirdre has 2 points. Kenneth, you have 1 point. Get this one right and we go to a tiebreaker. Are you ready, sir?
2: I am.
0: Your final question. Brian Johnson became the lead singer for which band in 1980?
2: AC/DC
0: is right. And you know what? That ties it up at two apiece. And we are going to a tiebreaker.
3: Tiebreaker round.
0: Okay, what you got to do in the tiebreaker round is shout your name if you know the answer. So can I hear a test of Deirdre?
1: Deirdre.
0: Kenneth.
2: Kenneth.
0: Okay, if you know the answer, shout your name. What single did Band-Aid release in 1984?
1: Deirdre.
0: Kenneth was in first.
2: Feed the word.
0: I'll finish the question to Deirdre to raise money for the famine in Ethiopia.
1: Let them know it's Christmas time. Band-Aid, the single.
0: No, I need the full title.
1: Do they know it's Christmas?
0: Do they know it's Christmas is the right one? Yes. Oh my God, that was tight and dramatic, just like the 80s. My pants in the 80s. Deirdre, congratulations. Kenneth, hard luck. I'm going to send you a Dave Moore mug, all right?
2: I'll buy the best for today, thank you.
0: Come here, stay safe there, painting away, all right? Mind yourself. See you soon. Bye bye. And Deirdre, congratulations. A pair of Dave Moore Bluetooth headphones going to you.
1: Thank you, Dave. They were hard.
0: They were hard. That's the idea of Music Master. We're trying to get masters, but you did very well. You got your Chipmunk tune. You got your Journey. You got your. Do they know it's Christmas? That's the one. Listen, you got them all. Well done. What matters is you won, and I'll send you out a pair of Dave Moore Bluetooth headphones and enjoy the rest of the summer.
1: Thank you. Enjoy the weather.
0: All right. See you later. Bye bye.
1: Bye.
0: 087-4100-102. You want to get in touch today? That is an 80s themed Music Master. We'll theme them every week. So we'll give you a heads up as to what it is. But if you want to play Music Master, you can let me know on 087-4100-102. Maybe you want to play tomorrow's one, which is Trivia Master, for those of you who prefer your general knowledge. We'll give you a game of that tomorrow. Right now, would you like some Westlife? Yeah, you would.
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0: Lara got in touch and says, Jesus, Dave, I got 11 out of 11. That's brilliant, Lara. Well done. And same with John. John's been in touch to say, I just got all the answers right in Music Master. That's very impressive, because it was only a two-all and then a tiebreaker for our contestants. I think, I know people say it all the time, but coming on the phone and doing it is definitely going to add a little bit of element of surprise and excitement to it. And that's why sometimes you know the answer, but it's very hard to get it out. But fair play to them. Sonia Nimrick says, Dave, thank you so much for playing a chipmunked Rick Astley. I've had a hard fortnight and made me smile so much. Thank you, thank you, thank you so much, says Sonia Limerick. Well, Sonia, I'm sorry you've had a hard fortnight, and hopefully things like that will make you smile, and that's what we're here for. We're smiling at this text as well from Killian O'Byrne. It says, I'd love to give a big congratulations to Cormac Cain and Orla on their recent engagement, wishing them both a lifetime of happiness together. That's sweet. And then Killian continues, I'd also like to give Cormac a little bit of a slagging because he forgot to tell all of his workmates at Embecta in Dunleary that he got engaged. Killian, how do you forget to say that? So from everyone at work, congratulations, Cormac and Orla. We hope you have an amazing wedding to look forward to if we get an invite. Yeah, well, he'll have a wedding. You may or may not now after slagging them off, Killian. We'll see. But congratulations to Cormac and Orla. You want to get in touch? 087-4100-102. And coming up in a few minutes' time, I'm going to do Ask Dave. A lady called Claire wants to know, what do the numbers mean on the side of a tyre?
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0: Lorcan says, Dave, you had me scratching my head during Music Masters. They're trying to figure out what 80s duo were caught up in a mining scandal. Oh, it's miming scandal, says Lorcan. Well, actually, would you believe, on the sheet of paper, Lorcan, it did say mining when I got it. And I immediately thought of Arthur Scargill, Neil Kinnock, Margaret Thatcher. No, it was Milli Vanilli. Yeah. Who were miming, not mining.
2: Miming, yes, yeah, miming. Yeah. Well, I don't know. Maybe they were in a mining scandal as well, but miming was the...
0: I think miming was the famous one, yeah.

0: answer. If I don't, I'll Google it there.
1: I love Claire's honesty in her message to me on Instagram. She says, "Hi, Dave. I love when I learn something new and ask Dave, and every week I go, oh, why didn't I think of asking that question? And then I rack my brains and I can't think of another question until the next Wednesday, and I go, oh, why didn't I think of asking that question again? Well, today I've finally broken the cycle. I have a question. What do all the numbers and letters mean on the sides of tires, Dave? Thank you, Claire McShane in Dublin."
2: Great question.
3: So
2: great question.
3: Good. I actually coincidentally yesterday had to go to a garage because I need to get new tires for my car. And I was trying to look at the size of the tires because apparently it says it on the
1: on the side of the tires, yeah.
3: And I was looking at all these numbers and letters. And I had no idea what they meant.
1: You're about to learn.
3: So I'm about to learn.
1: And so is everyone else who doesn't already know. But Claire, thank you. Thank you for being constantly informed by us, Dave. That makes me very proud and happy. But also, thank you for persevering and eventually getting a question out of your brain. So tires, they are important. As I often say whenever I get the chance, and I quote my friend and motoring journalist Dave Humphries here, your four tires are the only bit of your car that actually touch the road. So like Shannon's going off getting new ones, look after them. Buy good ones. Don't be skimping. But you're not looking for a lecture on road safety. You want to understand the numbers and letters on the side of the wall of the tire. So let's do it. Most tires will have a series of them on the side. For example, yours might say 235/45 or 22 V91. And you'd be like, well, what the hell does all that mean, Shannon, as you were yesterday?
3: Yeah.
1: Well, we'll start with the first big three-digit number and the slash and the two-digit number. So 235/45, for example. These are the physical measurements of the tire, okay? So the large number is the width of the tire, the bit that's on the road, the width of it, in millimetres. So 235, okay. 225, 245, whatever, you know, however fat the tire might be, right? And then the slash, the next two numbers is the height of the wall tire, the profile, but it's expressed, right? This is helpful. As a percentage of the width of the tire. So 235/45 would mean your tire is 235 millimeters wide, and the wall of the tire, the profile of the tire, is 45% of that number.
2: Right, okay.
1: Instead of just being the actual number. Do you know what I mean? Okay, so that's what that means.
2: Who knows?
1: That's just the kind of the measurement that they've done for everything. So I've seen 45s, I've seen 50s, I've seen 55s, but that's just basically what they do.
2: Right.
1: The next letter, and pretty much on every tire, it's OR. Nowadays, it's usually OR. And that references the construction of the tire, the way it's actually put together. It's radial construction is what the OR means, right? And radial technology, which I think was invented by Michelin tires, it's a combination of rubbers and metal and textile reinforcing materials to actually physically make the tire. So that's called OR. Then there's another number after that. So you've had the big number slash the smaller number, the letter, usually OR, and then a number. And that number is the size of your wheel. So they'll want to know that number, okay, Shannon, when you're asking for new tires. So the diameter of the actual rim of your wheel. So mine, for example, are massive and they're 22 is my number. But most people's would be 16, 17, it could be 19, whatever, you know, whatever size. And you'll know when you're buying a car, you'll often see an ad, you know, when they're writing the thing, they'll go 19 inch wheels or whatever. So that's the number 19. So you've got the diameter, the height, or sorry, the width, the height, the construction, and the inches of your wheel size.
2: So you know in rap songs they'd sing about like their Cadillac or whatever, and they'd say I have 45s on my Cadillac, or I don't know what they'd say.
1: Sure, yeah.
2: But
1: yeah,
2: is that something to do with the...
1: It'd be referencing the wheel size. Yeah, okay. Exactly. So a lot of them, yeah, we like 20, well, 45s would be ridiculous. But yeah, but no, but 22s, 23s, 24. Yeah, there was a time when 20s were, you know, insane, and now most cars will have 20 inch wheels. You know what I mean?
2: Yeah.
1: Then you'll find another combination of letters and numbers. You'll find 91V. For example, on a lot of tires, okay? And this is a mad stuff as well. The number is the maximum, is the tire load rating, okay? So it's the maximum load that a single tire can carry. So 91 means 615 kilograms, okay? So like there's a chart somewhere that has 91, 92, 93, and it means 615, 630. So if you think about it, your car weighs almost 2 tons. You need to have 4 tires that can each take, you know, at least 500 kilos.
2: Yeah.
1: Because each one, when you add 2,000 kilos, 2 tons or whatever.
2: Yeah.
1: So 91 means 615. The letter V is the maximum speed that that tire can safely carry that weight. Now, don't worry about this because V is What?
2: Well, why is it V and not like a kilometer per hour?
1: Because again, V on a chart somewhere that you don't have to worry about, but your tire manufacturer or your tire fitter does, the V will reference a speed. The speed is 240 kilometers an hour. So you will never need to test that. Okay.
2: Okay.
1: Please don't ever be in a situation to test that. Okay. So are we clear? So like, I know it's a lot to take in, but
3: it's
1: you've got
3: a lot of numbers.
1: Okay. It is. But you've got the width of the tire slash the percentage height of the wall. You've got the construction by a letter, which is or. You've got the wheel size, which is 19, 16, 22, whatever it is, inches.
2: Yeah.
1: Then you have the 91V. 91 is the weight and V is the speed.
2: Yeah.
1: So that's basically all you have. You do have other things on it, like the manufacturer's name. You might see Pirelli P0s if you're fancy, or Michelin Pilot Sport 4s or whatever you have. There are also other less common numbers and symbols, but I'm really not going to go into them because frankly this has gotten technical enough as it is. But whenever you're getting into your car next, just have a look, like Shannon was doing yesterday getting new tires. Have a look at your tires and see what are they. Are they 225, 45 or 19, 91 Vs? Like, have a look. You'll now know each one when you look at it, and you'll go, I get that now.
2: Why isn't the PSI on the tire?
1: Because that is a car-related thing, nothing to do with the tire. It's right. To do with the manufacturer of the car has a recommended PSI, which usually, and again, don't quote me on this, usually is when you open one of the doors, there's a little plate inside the door frame, back almost where you'd put your hand out if you're getting out of the car. And you'll see it there and it will tell you what PSI
2: might
1: buy
2: the
1: should have.
2: Petrol cap.
1: A lot of people have it on the petrol cap, exactly. Yeah.
2: My irrational fear is pumping up the tires and the tires gonna blow up like in my face. I have that fear all of the time.
1: It could happen, but the likelihood is very low. But hey, it's never zero, Colin.
2: Never zero.
1: Okay, thank you so much, Claire, for getting in touch with your question. If you ever have a question, you know where I am. Here's Lily Allen. This is The Fear, Today FM. I wanna

0: 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Lily Allen and The Fear on Today FM.
1: Dave Moore on Today FM.
0: Poor Carl has the fear of a tyre blown up in his face. Just get the inflation correct, Carl. Don't be worrying about it.
2: 33 PSI.
0: 33, there you go. Alan.
3: Hey, Dave. Great info on all the tyres. One part of the tyre information. Where do you find the year of construction of the tyre?
0: Ah, that's a dot code, I think it's called. And it's four digits on the side of your tyre. And it will be like, let's say, it'll be 35-25, which would be the 35th week in 2025.
2: All right, okay.
0: So you can see, you can find that on it. Yeah, so it's done by week. So it could be, yours could be 0-1-24. Mm-hmm. And then it'll tell you when it was constructed.
2: And you know the tread depth of the tire? And they say like your tread depth is, it could be dangerously low or whatever. Or
0: yeah.
2: Is that, should that be visible to the naked eye, or is there some way that you should be checking that every so often?
4: It's your finger, isn't it?
0: I wouldn't start giving recommendations of what part of people's different fingers is, but definitely like if you even think it's too low, it's too low.
2: Gotcha.
0: Do you know what I mean?
2: Like, yeah.
0: So, but there are, you can buy a little tool that can measure the millimeters or whatever, but it is like, again, like I said, this is the only bit of your car that touches the road. Just
2: go to the mechanic.
0: Be careful. Do the right thing.
2: Finger.
0: Peter Breen says, what company makes the most tires in the world? Michelin? Bridgestone? Michelin. Pirelli? Lego.
4: Oh.
0: They make more tires than anyone else.
2: Like Lego tires?
0: Yeah, Lego tires. Seriously, but they're made out of rubber for all the Lego cars.
2: Are they?
0: They are actually, yeah. They make more tires than anyone else. Trish in Drumcondra says, only men could devise tire measurements that include millimeters, percentages, inches, and letters. You're so right. You're so right. It is crazy. And then there's an E. If you're looking for an E in your tire, says Bill, because that's a Euro standard tire. Yeah, like there's loads of stuff, lads.
4: That's what I didn't have.
0: You didn't have it on yours, Shannon. Yeah. But look,

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0: Jovi and Always on Today FM. What a song, lads. They're playing Crow Park, don't forget. Sunday the 30th of August. Still get tickets if you're interested.
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0: Oh, lads, playing a song like that. A tender track. You see what we're doing there? Tender. KFC. Chicken tenders. Come on. Go with me on this one. It's worth it. 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
2: Oh, brilliant. I was belting that out in the car there.
0: Oh, man, yourself. Worth singing along because you just got yourself a grand. All thanks to KFC. Wow.
2: That is unbelievable.
0: How about that? Yeah, decent, isn't it?
2: Oh, lovely. We're going on holidays on Saturday. That's going to go a long way.
0: Fantastic. Well, get yourself an extra little something when you're out there. Maybe go drop into a KFC wherever you're going. Come here. Thanks a million for playing, Gavin.
2: Thanks so much, Dave. Thanks.
0: Talk to you later. Bye-bye.
2: Bye-bye.
0: You're going to win another €1,000 again tomorrow with thanks to KFC and their new KFC tenders. We'll play a different tender song again tomorrow. Here's Kingfisher, new one from them. The Sun Will Never Settle on Today FM.
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1: 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Come here, on the 17th of July, which is Friday, there's a new album coming out from an amazing artist called Gracie Abrams. And she's going to join me to chat all about the new album, Daughter From Hell, in a sec.
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12: Temperatures could reach 30 degrees today. It's 11 o'clock. I'm Quisha Conley. A high temperature warning for much of the country comes into effect this afternoon. A status yellow alert impacts 20 counties in the Midlands, South and West. Today FM's Shane Beattie reports.
13: Break out the sunscreen and the barbecues as the hot weather shows no sign of going away. Temperatures could hit 30 degrees with a high temperature alert kicking in from noon for Carlow, Kildare, Kilkenny, Laois, Longford, Offaly, Westmeath, Cavan, Donegal, Munster and Connacht, lasting until 6 a.m. Friday. Yesterday, temperatures hit 29.3 degrees at Shannon Airport, but 21.3 degrees at Dublin Airport. A six-week hosepipe ban for Dublin, South Tipperary and parts of Kildare, Meath, Wexford and Wicklow begins at midnight and runs until the 26th of August.
12: The Irish Nurses and Midwives Organisation is preparing for a possible strike over the lack of a public sector pay deal. Members of the INMO are currently being balloted for industrial action, including possible work stoppages. The organisation is calling for certainty and assurance from the government that they're willing to invest in public sector workers amid the ongoing cost of living crisis. INMO General Secretary Philney Hay says they're also asking for nurses to be compensated properly for their travel.
14: That claim has been lost.
0: lodged. We have sought that nurses and midwives who use their cars for the provision of services, they're now saying to us that the current travel rates that were negotiated way back in 2020, obviously with the fuel costs increasing, that special measures have to be taken in respect of compensation to make sure that they're not out of pocket because of their job.
12: And legal warnings have been issued to 10 suspected dodgy box resellers. The Federation Against Copyright Theft says they're based in counties Carlow, Cork, Dublin, Galway, Kildare, Laois and Limerick and have supplied thousands of end users. The organisation, along with Sky, have sent cease and desist letters to the suspected resellers, warning them to stop selling IPTV subscriptions or risk further action, including civil proceedings. Today FM News, more in an hour.
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17: Good morning, I'm Philip Egan. Argentina midfielder Alexis McAllister says they don't feel any extra pressure ahead of tonight's World Cup semi-final. The defending champions play England in Atlanta, with the winner set to face Spain in Sunday's final. And McAllister thinks it'll be a close game.
18: We don't feel any pressure. We have the experience of playing a semi-final of a World Cup before, so that hopefully helps. They have amazing players and a really good coach as well. They know what they are doing and they have a great idea, so we really respect them and we will try our best to win.
17: Shamrock Rovers will be away from home next week in the first leg of their Champions League qualifier. Stephen Bradley's side will face Ararat of Armenia in the second qualifying round. Rovers booked their place in the next round with a 5-3 aggregate win over Floriana of Malta, thanks to a 5-1 win at Tala Stadium last night. London City Lionesses have signed France international Kadi Diatou Diani from Lyon on a 3-year deal. The fee is almost €600,000. The WSL side have already signed Alexia Putellas, Mary Earps and Mappy Leon this summer. And in cricket, the Ireland team are underway against the West Indies at Breedy Cricket Ground in Tyrone. Ireland won the toss and have put the Windies in to bat first, and the Windies are 12-1 in the fifth over. To access 3 free Off The Ball podcasts a month, download the Go Loud app now.
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12: Dry and mostly sunny with some isolated showers in the southwest. Warmest in the west with highs of 23 to 30 degrees.
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1: Now, our Shannon will tell us what she thinks of the movie Hot Fuzz before 12 o'clock. But coming up, I'm so excited about this. She's absolutely brilliant. Gracie Abrams is going to join me for a second, or in a second, to chat all about her new movie, her new album even, Daughter From Hell. Today FM, I know what I'm doing.

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0: It's very exciting. I'm joined by the incredibly talented American singer-songwriter Gracie Abrams. She's on to chat all about her new album, Daughter From Hell. It's out on July 17th, this coming Friday. It's Gracie's third album. It's got 16 tracks on it. Hit the Wall is the first single, came out in May. She's worked with Aaron Dessner from The National again, as she has in the last couple of albums. But certain Mr. Paul Mescal is also credited as a songwriter on one of the tracks as well. Very interesting. Gracie's here now to talk all about Daughter From Hell and, of course, two, three arena shows coming up next year as well. Gracie Abrams, hi.
2: Hi, Dave.
3: I feel like saying welcome home, because I don't know if you realize this, but we've adopted you as Irish now, Gracie. Is that cool?
2: I really appreciate it. I will take that and run with it. Thank you so much.
3: Oh, you're so welcome. And you have, I mean, your generations go back. It's definitely Irish in your blood.
2: This is true. This is true. I don't know if I can claim it, but I will, if you say that I can, I will start.
3: I am so excited about Daughter From Hell. How are you feeling it now? I mean, it's at this kind of stage, this, I don't know, pre-release promo stage. Are you still in love with it?
2: Yeah. Oh, I am. Yeah, I was just talking about this with someone, that it's like, it feels sort of like when there's always this stage before it comes out, where, and kind of pre-announce, where I'm like, oh, I never want anyone to hear it. Yeah. And it just belongs to me and my friends too, I made it with. And then now I'm in the place where I can't wait for it to belong to everyone else, and for the fans to just adopt it, and for anyone who connects with it to take it and make it theirs, because that always actually sort of is what then catapults me into the next chapter of making things. So I feel very grateful for all stages, and yeah, I can't believe it's coming out. It's kind of ridiculous.
3: I know,
2: riding the wave.
3: I'm thinking about how albums come together. Artists often talk about how they've worked their whole lives up until they release their debut album, and they have that much to draw on. The second album then comes quick because the label is like, hey, this is a success, give me another one. Did the third one have a bit more room for you, or did it feel similar to the other two? How did it come about, the process itself?
2: They've all felt like they've been all very natural, to be honest, to make. Like, I feel very lucky. You know, you mentioned the label relationship. Like, I know everybody's experiences with labels are unique to them, but I've had such a privileged relationship with them, and that they've been so trustworthy of my process. And they also, you know that for me, writing has always come from a really diaristic place, and it's been my outlet. You know, before I knew them, it will be my outlet, I believe, till I die, you know, regardless of what audience I have or not. And so these albums were not born out of any kind of pressure. I think I had gotten in my head, you know, a little bit after the last album came out, just because it was doing things, moving in a way that I hadn't anticipated, and I don't think you can. And there was just my own kind of enforcing of external pressures that no one else was asking me to feel or take on. And then that just went away over time, and now I feel really like free and unattached in terms of reception of this album. I think it's just like, my metric for success is if it finds the right people, like who need it, and I might be able to lean on it. It's gonna feel seen or heard in some way. Like, that's why I love music so much. It's always done that for me.
3: Daughter From Hell, because, like, I haven't heard the record yet, not enough of it. I've heard a couple of the songs, but is Daughter From Hell an apologetic autobiography thing? Were you really a handful growing up? Like,
2: I was a handful, I think, for sure. And I think, you know, the older I get and the more I can sort of begin to see into my future and have ambitions of my own family one day, you know what I mean? I feel like I've been reflecting more and more on my childhood and, you know, what I put my family through. And like, I didn't anticipate that a song would come from that reflection, but it makes sense that it did, just because I really do cherish the relationship that I have with my family. And it feels very earned. You know, we all have had our fair amount of clashing with one another, but like dealing but now, with that conflict head on has been such a life lesson, and I think has been the hard but correct approach, and has given us the like just endless well of appreciation that we have for one another now, you know. That's not that didn't exist for the rest of them, but it took me a minute to come around.
3: I get it.
2: So that song, is a bit of an apology, a thank you note, if you will.
3: A thank you, I get it. Is there a bit of a dichotomy about you in some ways, Gracie? Like, look, you're an artist, and in an ideal world, you'd be judged by your art, and that would be the end of the conversation. But we don't live in an ideal world, and people want to know things about you in your private life, and you know, you've kept that. I think very admirably at bay, and just gone, no, look, here's my music, here's my live show, here's what I do. And then on this record, you've got songs like that. You've co-written a song with Paul, obviously a man we know and love here. Is there is there an element of you feeling now maybe a little bit more comfortable with the two sides of things? You've got the openness, the honesty, but also the desire for privacy too. Like, are you balancing that a little bit differently now?
2: Yeah, I think it's kind of just... the older I get, the more I know myself, and therefore it's like easier to integrate these parts of my life that have felt in the past appealing to me to completely separate. And in reality, that just doesn't feel truthful. Like, there are things that will always remain private, for sure, but also it would be like, you know, dishonest if I didn't include this song about how much I love my parents and how, you know, terrible I feel for putting them through what I did. Or it would be untrue if I left out a song that felt really very much a part of the record that, you know, Paul and I wrote together, which again is not like, I think if it invites scrutiny or questioning, it's like there are these things that are just inevitable with like doing anything public facing. And so I think to personally bend to that would be such a shame and a bit of a waste of life, really. So I'm trying to not grip anything too tight and really, you know, sort of lean into the acceptance stage of knowing that there is just like the internet is a weird, funny place. I also understand, you know, having been such a hardcore fan of artists in my life, you have an inherent curiosity about, what they get up to, who they hang out with.
3: And we have so much more of that now because of social media, that, you know, that we have it in the palm of our hand, where we didn't have that when I was growing up. You know, you occasionally saw an article in a magazine or maybe saw an interview on MTV and was like, we're like, wow. But now it's like, hey, I wonder what like X person did today. I'll just check their Instagram.
2: Completely. Yeah, there's like more access. But I also do feel, so I understand it, but I also do feel like it's actually ultimately none of my business to an extent what people are curious about. It's just like kind of, you know, keep your side of the street clean.
0: Okay, well, stay where you are, because Gracie Abrams is going to stick around. We're going to listen to her new song now. This is Look at My Life from the album Daughter from Hell. More from Gracie Abrams with Dave Moore in a couple of minutes on Today FM.

0: So good. Gracie Abrams, new from her. That is Look at My Life from the album Daughter from Hell.
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0: I've got the brilliant Gracie Abrams with me, the singer and songwriter behind the brand new album Daughter from Hell. And on that album, one of the tracks, Imaginary Friend, is co-written by the one and only friend of the show, Paul Mescal. Now, Gracie,
2: if Paul and you have written the song together, is there a danger, you know, that he becomes swelled with a kind of a big head about how talented he is about songwriting and comes home and goes every 5 minutes, hey, Gracie, I wrote a new song for you. Listen to this. And you have to just go, Paul, can you just calm down, please?
3: I love every idea he has, so I would never reject a single one.
2: What a correct answer.
3: It's the truth.
2: I know. Actually, look, Paul and I have spent a good bit of time together, and his dad, actually, Paul Sr., was on the show recently. And I think, look, I'm sure you know this, but you should just know how highly the two of them speak of you, both privately and publicly.
3: So
2: like, yeah, they're just, I mean, no, I'm assuming
3: the best family in
2: the
3: world.
2: I was going to say, knowing the Mescals, the little I do, you know, as a family, they must make you feel so welcome when you're here. It's just,
3: oh my God. I mean, no matter where we all are in the world, it's like, you couldn't ask to know a better group of people. So yeah, I'm extremely, extremely lucky to love them.
2: And speaking of family, I brought my then 10-year-old, now 11-year-old twin girls to see your live show, and the three are in it back in March.
3: Oh, bring them back, please.
2: Oh, I definitely will. I'll be bringing them back in April for sure.
3: Okay, good.
2: Look, your show was absolutely incredible. And I'd never seen you live before. I was so blown away. What an amazing show. But
3: that's so kind.
2: But it was so lovely to see, to bring my daughters to an artist that they are so in love with. And like, I look back today at the videos to kind of see, I wondered how many videos of Gracie show that I take. I took so many videos, but they were of my daughters. Like, they weren't like,
3: Yeah.
2: It was looking at them, looking at you through their eyes. And I was just like, this is just amazing.
3: That's so sweet of them to care. And I love, it's like one of my favorite parts of doing shows, period, is like there inevitably is this multi-gen thing that happens, even though I know the kind of technically the target audience like would be that of your daughters, but there's like a, I don't know, I felt this growing up, like anytime I got to go to a show that my dad took me to, or that I went with, like, you know, friends and their parents, it's like there is such a sweetness where you see these hopefully kind of forever memories lodged in their heads. And I get to also watch our show through their eyes. Those are the faces I'm looking at the whole time, and it's such a gift. And it's like the whole point, really, isn't it?
2: Oh, definitely. Speaking of memories, do you remember in the Three Arena on that night back in March 2025, the crowd on the balcony where we were sitting, we did a thing where we lit our phones up.
3: Oh my God, the lights.
2: Yeah, in the tricolor of lights. So the green on the right, the white in the middle, and the orange on the left.
3: It was the coolest thing. It's like, how in the world? I'm also like, who's organizing this shit? Like, how is this happening? It's so cool. It's like, really, I don't know. You can't like believe how at home we get to feel in all of these cities across the world. It shouldn't be that way, but it turns out that like the common denominator in each of these cities is the generosity and the grace of the audience. So it does makes you want to give them the best possible version of a show. And I think for this album in particular, it was really like, once the songs are written, as we got into production and everything, it was like that was so top of mind, obviously. And, you know, Irish crowds are really beyond, like, just top of the mountain. Wow. Fantastic.
2: Well, is there a song actually on the record that we haven't heard yet that you're so excited to perform live? Is there one you can give us a heads up?
3: Look,
2: guys, listen out for this one on the record, because when I come in April and do it, it's going to be...
3: There's on two sides of the spectrum, both feel cathartic for me. One is called Good Reason, which is kind of like, I was gonna say it's the one breakup song, so that's not actually, but it does in my head, it's I love playing that song.
2: Okay,
3: and there's something that feels kind of like, anyway, I love it. And then Men Like You is another song that is, I've had a great kind of therapeutic old time in rehearsals.
0: Okay, amazing. Right, we'll keep an eye out for those.
2: As an Irishman, I don't think I can let you go without mentioning the fact that you were spotted in Super Value in Cork a while back.
3: Oh,
2: and Paul Rabhi's snacks and the picture went everywhere. I have to ask the question, have you got a favorite Irish snack?
3: I love a tato. I must say, I was really thrilled when I was introduced.
2: Okay, well, if your label are listening, is there a particular flavor you love the most?
3: Honestly, no. Anything that gets brought into the car, I will eat.
2: Okay, well, you heard it here first. Yeah. Shower Gracie with tatoes. That's the deal.
3: Listen, yes, please.
2: We cannot wait. Listen to the record. I cannot wait to see you live again.
3: Thank you, David. So nice to speak with you.
2: Thank you so much.
3: All right. I'll talk to you soon.
2: Talk to you
3: Have
2: soon.
3: Have a great rest of your day.
2: You too. Bye.
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2: 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Listen, this song, Sam Fender and Olivia Dean, is now a record breaker. I'll tell you how after we listen to it. It's Today FM.

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0: I'll tell you why that's a record breaker in a second, but I just want to get to a couple of texts that have come in about Gracie Abrams, who was just on talking about her new album, Daughter From Hell, and playing live shows next April in the Three Arena. Geraldine says what I'm thinking, which is, what a lovely person Gracie seems. She is, honestly, it's the first time I've spoken to her. She seems so sound. Mark says, love seeing Gracie fangirling over Robin when they did Dancing On My Own together. Great that she obviously just loves music. Yeah, you can tell that by her as well. She just genuinely seems like a really nice person. So fingers crossed the album does well and she'll be here in April, I should say, in the Three Arena. But why is Sam Fender, Cahill's favourite, and Olivia Dean's song Rain Me In breaking records, Cahill? Do you know this? Am I going to give you Sam Fender news you don't know?
2: I hope you are giving me good Sam Fender news.
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2: Go for it.
0: Sam Fender and Olivia Dean's song, Rain Me In, has just clocked its 16th week at number one. 4 months it's been number one.
3: Wow.
0: The last UK act to be top of the UK charts for this period of time was 32 years ago, and it was this song. Nope.

See, that was in Four Weddings and a Funeral 32 years ago. It was a massive movie. That song was in it. It was a massive song. We went number one, and then that was it. 15 weeks, number one. Now it's 16 weeks for Olivia Dean and Sam Fender, which equals a record held by the song that I don't know, probably everyone's thinking of, certainly I was thinking of as soon as I saw this record, was like, hang on a second, what about...

0: So you see, that's also 16 weeks number one, but that's a Canadian artist.
1: Okay, it's not a UK.
0: So the UK artist was Wet Wet Wetter from Scotland. Mm-hmm. Now you've got Sam Fender, Olivia Dean from England. They're now 16 weeks, but they don't even win the overall record at the number one for the longest amount of time. That's a song called I Believe by Frankie Lane from 1953.
2: I believe for everyone who goes astray, someone will come.
0: Listen, they're running 12 songs
1: in
0: the
1: charts.
0: No, I've had no, we want a bit more. Go on.
2: I believe.
0: I prefer a bit of Niall Horan, to be honest.
1: I'm liking Frankie Lane.
0: You go listen to Frankie Lane in your own time. Anyway, well done to Olivia Dean and to Sam Fender. 16 weeks at number one. Gets one more week, it'll break the record of Bryan Adams.
2: Hi!
0: Here's Niall Horan to the FM.

0: Ireland. 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
0: No, says Jaron Galway. Olivia Dean and Sam Fender are going to break Bryan Adams' Everything I Do record. Possibly so. One more week is all they need. They need 3 more weeks to beat Carl's new favourite, Frankie. But one more week will do it. Yeah, they'll beat Bryan Adams. So
2: the incredible thing about the song is it was just a song off the album. It was just sitting there. He'd released the album, nothing happening with the song, and then Olivia Dean, go on, pick a song. Which one do you want?
0: She says, I'll do that one, and then boom, here we are. Biggest number one in 32 years.
2: Cash money for Sam.
0: Right, our Shannon has been reviewing movies that she hasn't seen and telling us what she thinks about them. Shannon, the latest movie you reviewed is?
3: Hot Fuzz.
0: Hot Fuzz. When did you watch this? This was ages ago, was it?
3: God, probably about 3 or 4 weeks ago now at this
0: stage. Yeah, because we've had a massive gap of bits where we haven't been able to do movie reviews
3: and
0: for whatever reason.
3: People were off and on holidays and yeah.
0: Okay, so tell me this. Do you remember where you watched it?
3: I did. I watched it in my bedroom in my new apartment.
0: Okay, excellent. And did you watch it alone? Any of your housemates in with you?
3: No, I watched it alone.
0: And did you eat your dinner with it, or what snacks did you have?
3: I actually had my breakfast with it. Your I breakfast. Had cereal.
0: Nice.
3: Crunchy.
0: Was it a weekend, or were you still on your holidays?
3: No, it was midweek.
0: It was midweek.
3: I just had a bowl of cereal.
0: I
3: midweek.
0: Love it. There's nothing like a midweek evening time bowl of cereal. Right, was there a moment in the movie that you picked out that you kind of remembered or liked or
3: yes.
0: just stuck with you?
3: So have a clip. There's a positive and a negative. The positive is I'm obsessed with the accents in this clip.
0: Okay.
3: The negative part was when this scene came on, I was just so frustrated. So there's obviously a lot of unsolved murders happening in the movie.
0: That's right.
3: And Nicholas Angel is sent to, you know, help out with the crime in the town. All the murders happen. No one's believing him that they're actually murders. And this scene, it just was very frustrating.
4: Come on, Sergeant. You've got to accept it was just another nasty accident.
5: What are you suggesting? That Leslie Tiller tripped and fell on her own shears?
4: Ben Fletcher fell on his pitchfork the other week.
6: Yeah, accidents happen all the time. What makes you think it was murder?
5: Because I was there!
4: Here's a point. Why were you there?
5: I was buying Constable Butterman a Japanese peace lily for his birthday.
4: Here. Maybe it was our old friend the cactus thief.
6: Oh, yeah, he was a prickly customer, wasn't he?
5: Am I going completely mad?
0: That's Olivia Colman, by the way. Yeah. Oscar-winning Olivia Colman. Like, she's, like, yeah, remember, like, the cast.
2: I forgot that she's
0: hang
2: in
0: on,
2: there.
0: The cast in this is so insane, right? You've obviously got Simon Pegg and Nick Frost, okay? Mm-hmm. The two main characters. But Paddy Considine is in it. Timothy Dalton was James Bond. He's in this. Olivia Colman, Bill Nye, Jim Broadbent, Martin Freeman. Like Bill Bailey's in it, Stephen Merchant from The Office. The cast is ridiculous. Shannon, the important thing is, how did you like this movie? How many Shannon heads are we getting out of 5?
3: So it wasn't my favourite.
0: Oh, okay.
3: And it's definitely not my type of movie. It was a bit too silly and far-fetched, and I know it's comedy and it's meant to be far-fetched, but just the twist at the end, I just thought it was ridiculous, and I kind of wanted the movie to be over. I know. I didn't enjoy it
0: okay,
3: that
0: well
3: much.
0: Listen, you have to be honest, Shannon. That's the most important thing. I've got 5 Shannon heads in front of me. How many am I filling in?
3: I'm going to give it 2.
2: What?
0: 2. Carl,
2: that's
0: sorry.
2: The worst ever.
0: Carl, no, you can't judge her judgment. This is a safe space.
2: I'm judging that.
0: This is a safe space.
2: It's not for the greater good.
3: No, the accents I liked, but there wasn't really any character I enjoyed watching in the film. So I think that added to why I gave it a 2 as well.
2: All the characters.
3: A little bit annoying or just not funny.
2: Not
3: and
2: so funny.
3: No, it just I'm not into silly humor.
0: So you wouldn't really be a fan then of like the other movies like that are a bit like that, like because obviously it's part of a trilogy. There's Shaun of the Dead.
3: I won't be watching the other 2. I don't think.
0: The exciting thing is that movie is set in the place where I'm going on my holidays. It's set in Cornwall.
3: Cornwall.
0: In the West Country. We'll be talking all like that. So you're not a big murderer. So expect me when I come back to sound like that. If you've got a suggestion for what Shannon should watch next, let us know on 087-4100-102. But only 2 happy Shannon heads out of 5 for Hot Fuzz. Cahill will have to be resuscitated now.
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2: Carl, you're going to have to just address this, but like, there's a lot of Hot Fuzz dislike coming in on 087-4100-102. Now, I love that movie as well, but
3: yeah.
2: James says, guys, I agree with Shannon. Hot Fuzz ain't good.
4: No, what it's just...
2: Completely, I don't know. Agree with you, Shannon, says Grania.
4: Yeah, you just have to have a...
2: The film isn't great, especially in comparison to the others you've reviewed. Good shout by Shannon, says Steve.

0: trilogy is overrated. And Billy wants to know, are you going to watch the Cornetto trilogy? She won't. No. She's had enough now of that, to be honest with you.
1: To be fair, I actually haven't seen the other two.
0: Have you seen Shaun of the Dead?
1: I know. That's weird that I haven't seen him because I love Hot Fuzz.
0: Instead of watching Hot Fuzz tonight, you watch Shaun of the Dead tonight. Start there at the beginning.
1: Is that not more of a Halloween movie?
0: No.
1: Is it a bit hot outside to be watching that movie?
0: It's the summertime. It's literally called the Cornetto Trilogy. He's going to get a Cornetto out of the shop. It's perfect.
1: Okay. Right.
0: Dave, Shannon should try Stand By Me. An absolute classic, says Philly.
2: I think I've seen Stand By Me.
0: Okay. Behind the Rocks the Cradle. You've seen that and reviewed it on this, haven't you? Tony says just that, yeah. Dara says you should try Run Fat Boy Run, which is also Simon Pegg. Yeah, Simon Pegg as well, isn't it? Yeah, for a second.
2: Yeah. It's a similar humour.
0: It's Ross from Friends. David Schwimmer's in it as well, I think. Yeah, probably. We won't argue about that one,
2: dear. Let's skip that one.
0: Now, I do want you at some point to watch this, but I'm not going to get you to do it next. I don't think you should do a comedy next. But Ian says, Dave, get Shannon to watch Hot Rod. Amazing movie, but not. You need to go away from comedy, I think, at the moment.
2: Okay.
0: Whiskey. Mick and Wicklow says, have you seen Almost Famous?
2: No,
0: she hasn't. Okay. Death at a Funeral, a hilarious English comedy, says Josepha. But there's a text in, and it's from Barry the Plumber. It says Shannon has to watch Armageddon if she hasn't already. Have you watched Armageddon?
2: No, I think we spoke about this a couple of weeks ago. It was going to be one of the movies, then we changed it.
0: Okay,
2: so
0: well, let's do it then. Let's circle back to Armageddon. Barry the Plumber's suggestion. Thank you, Barry. Shannon, your job is to watch Armageddon with Bruce Willis.
2: Okay.
0: Aerosmith soundtrack.
1: Yeah, can we play the song?
0: We'll have to play the song the day you review it.
2: I'm excited for this one then.
0: Yeah, very much so. And Liv Tyler, the daughter of Steven Tyler, is in the movie. Ben Affleck, Steve Buscemi. There's so many things about this movie. Right, that's what's happening. Barry the Plumber, thank you for your suggestion. Would you like a bit of Alex Warren before we head off? Yeah, let's do it. This is Fever Dream. I'm sure Shannon feels like that when she's watching all these movies for us. It's Today FM.

0: Alex Warren and Fever Dream on Today FM. Patrick's been in touch to say, Dave, Hot Fuzz is a masterpiece. Don't worry, I agree with you, Patrick, so does Gall. But listen, you can't please everyone. Shannon doesn't like it. That's the end of it. That's what it's all about. Going over in a few minutes' time, we've just had Paul Mescal's girlfriend on, Gracie Arams, talking about her new record. Well, Louise's Irish Track of the Week is by Paul Mescal's sister, Nell Mescal. She's on the way in a sec.
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12: It's almost 12 o'clock. Time for a little something from Jacobs. For 175 years, Jacobs biscuits and crackers have had a place in Irish kitchens and cupboards. From our grandparents' homes to today's kitchens, some things never change. 175 years later, and still the taste you love. Jacobs bakes it better.
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14: Farmers warned to take care in the warm weather. It's 12 o'clock. I'm Quisha Conley. Farmers are being advised to minimise the handling of animals during peak temperatures. The IFA says the ongoing heat wave is having an impact on all farms, particularly in animal welfare and crop yields. The warning comes as temperatures are expected to hit 30 degrees in some parts of the country today. IFA President Francie Gorman says it's best to leave animals in the shade when it gets too hot.
15: To minimise handling, especially at the at peak temperature times during the day, and I think also farmers need themselves to be mindful of their own personal health and the people who are working for them, make sure that they, you know, they use sun cream, that they keep a sun hat on or a baseball cap on.
14: The Irish Nurses and Midwives Organisation is preparing for a possible strike over the lack of a public sector pay deal. Members of the INMO are currently being balloted for industrial action, including possible work stoppages. The organisation is calling for certainty and assurance from the government that they're willing to invest in public sector workers and the ongoing cost of living crisis. INMO General Secretary Philney Hay says they're also asking for nurses to be compensated properly for their travel.
16: That claim has been lodged. We have sought that nurses and midwives who use their cars for the provision of services, they're now saying to us that the current travel rates that were negotiated way back in 2020, obviously with the fuel costs increasing, that special measures have to be taken in respect of compensation to make sure that they're not out of pocket because of their job.
14: And in the UK, older teenagers are to face a voluntary overnight curfew and a shutdown of infinite scrolling on mobiles and tablets. It's part of wider restrictions on social media by the British government. Those aged 16 and 17 will see default settings prevent access to features like never-ending video reels from midnight to 6 a.m. But critics claim curfews that can be turned off won't achieve anything. Today FM News, more in an hour.
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14: Dry and mostly sunny with some isolated showers in the southwest. Warmest in the west with highs today of 23 to 30 degrees. Gurmila Magad Kuishak.
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18: All right, the clock is ticking and the week it is ticking by. It is passing along nice and quickly and it is edging ever closer to Friday. And Friday means the Cash Machine draw will happen. This Friday is no different. We have got an amazing amount of money on the line. 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Excuse me. It's going to cost you €2.50 and you must be over 18. I've already said that. What happened to me there? My God. Like the universe is saying, Louise, stop, take a breather, girl. €250,000, it's a quarter of a million, and it could be yours. It's a guarantee somebody will win it. Good luck. I need a Jochi Nishka.
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18: 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Today FM. All right, let's do it for Wednesday lunchtime. Irish music from Florence Road on the way. We've got Stella Lefty, who's recently in Ireland in there too, but kicking us off, it's Katy Perry. It's like what I said to myself this morning. Would I wear a jacket or not now? Is the sun gone? Is she in? Is she out? Is it hot? Is it cold? Today.

Florence Road, that is Hanging Out to Dry on Today FM, the music you love at lunch. Before that, Katy Perry's Hot and Cold. Go on and tell us, what's it like, Timpel Natira? Are we still roasted out of it? I loved, and I actually, I meant to mention this on the show yesterday, but between all the jigs and the reels, we never got around to it. But did you happen to see the cover of the Irish Examiner newspaper yesterday? It was a really gas and lovely picture of a herd of cows, right, that were taking a dip in Lewisburg in a lake in County Mayo to cool down. And I feel like we are all those overheating cows, aren't we, at the moment? Anyone that's working in an office that maybe doesn't have the best air conditioning, or, I don't know, trying to deal with this consistent heat. It's grand though, isn't it? I feel like it's a little bit more overcast in Dublin this lunchtime, and for the first day, certainly this week and in a long time, I feel I threw an Alcolta into my bag just to bring it with me in case, you know, in case I got an old chill on the walk back. So I wonder, is it slowly starting to change? I, for one, hope that it stays for the weekend, and I think that it will, and everybody feels the same about it as well. But yeah, shout out to all the pets and the farm animals. I heard in Quishuk's news bulletin there, she was saying that the farmers have been issued a warning to mind themselves and to mind the animals. I hope all our fermiori are doing okay, that are hanging in there. Now, we're going to be chatting very shortly on the show to our no-nonsense Orla Carney, a very proud Mayo woman who I know celebrates the next 2 weeks as if they are Christmas. The lead up to the All-Ireland Hurling Final and the lead up to the All-Ireland Football Final for our Orla Carney are the pinnacle of the year, and particularly this year with her beloved Mayo in the football final. So we're going to chat all things hopping on bandwagons and everything else that we need to know in the lead up. But absolutely, go on and let us know. Actually, maybe this is a special shout out for our farmers in either Kerry, Galway, Limerick or Mayo. Are you painting the bales? Have you painted any cows? What's the hype like? Get in touch and let us know. Send us photos and keep us in the loop. Do all roads lead to Croker? 087-4100-102 as always. We love to hear from you. George Michael is on the way. Mary J. Blige on that track too. But first up, this queen who by all accounts was absolutely incredible when she played live in Dublin this week. It's Stella Lefty and Boston. On a train.

0: That is Az on Today FM. It is the music you love at lunch. All right, I'm excited to talk to this next woman because our no-nonsense Orla Kearney, there is no two ways about this other than to say these 2 weeks of the year for you are like Christmas time. Come on, the All-Ireland finals, the hurling, the football. Orla, how excited are you feeling?
1: Guys, what a time to be alive. It's just so exciting. This is surely to God the pinnacle of the Irish sporting calendar. For me anyway, I know obviously other people follow every different sport or whatever, but for me and for you, I think this is our 2 weeks where we absolutely thrive. It's so exciting.
0: Totally. Culty Christmas like that.
1: Culty and
0: getting ready to go to Johnny's gig. I know, I'm doing a mass generalisation, but there's nothing quite like it. Sure, there isn't. It's the buzz in the air.
1: It's absolutely incredible. It's, you know, sun is shining. And you've kind of probably spent the last few weeks or months travelling the length and breadth of the country, going to various grounds, following your team, meeting your family, meeting people from your parish. It's all just so gorgeous. And now we're into, I can't believe actually, it's flown by that we're into the final two games of the season.
0: Yeah.
1: It's incredible.
0: It totally is. And look, I mean, obviously we're sat here, me being from Limerick, you being a Mayo woman,
1: yes,
0: very smug and delighted that our respective counties are in All-Ireland finals. But what about the bandwagoners, the hurlers on the ditch, the neutrals and the people who don't have skin in the game this weekend or next weekend? Talk to me about why we should still all be supporting and watching games.
1: Okay, well, I think you've got options here. So I'm going to put the four teams into two different categories. So you've got Limerick and Kerry, two green machines.
0: Up Munster,
1: exactly. Two teams who have absolutely dominated, obviously, recently. But I suppose Kerry, obviously, very long term. They're going for 40 titles, like, which is just obviously absolutely unheard of. And then you've got a little bit up further west, we've got Mayo and Galway. The West's awake. It's all very lovely. But they're probably two underdogs, like very, very much so going in as underdogs. Two young teams. Kind of new managers, I suppose. Micheál Donoghue has already been there, done that with Galway and lived to tell the tale in 2017. But obviously Andy Moran, new manager in there, and has somehow, in the space of about 2 months, has managed to recover this Mayo team from a very heavy defeat against Roscommon to now getting into an All-Ireland final. And none of us can quite believe how it's happened, but it's great.
0: Totally. And like, what's the sport like for, you know, I suppose all of the Mayo fans? I know Andy Moran was really outspoken about this, like, and you know, you've always died with your boots on, and you particularly hate when anyone gives out about your county, which I totally get, like, but is there like belief? Is there a big belief there this year again?
1: I think there has to be. Like, there's 30 other counties in this country that would love to be in the position that we are both in at the moment. It is such a privilege to be there. So, and anything can happen in a final. Finals are mad. Two own goals can happen in an All-Ireland final. Believe me, we've been there, we've done that as well. But you have to have belief going into it. And I think as well, Mayo have really grown over the last few weeks. They've tightened up their defence a little bit. They've obviously a very exciting full forward line, all that kind of stuff. So if you're going in there Sunday week thinking that you're just going to get hammered, you may as well stay at home. So it's all very exciting.
0: Hear to that. Absolutely. And everyone wants a competitive match on the telly, or whether they're there in person to watch it. You know, I think that's what the best thing has been about this championship for the hurling and the football. The competitive games, they've been so entertaining and we've loved watching them.
1: Absolutely. And, you know, going back to what Andy Moran said as well, you know, the teams can be the teams and the teams can look after themselves and they will block out any noise that's around. But if there is four sets of fans now that aren't up to high dough with the excitement for what's happening on Sunday and on Sunday week, then like, what are we doing if we're not getting excited? It's great. It's such a privilege.
0: Totally. And you know what? It's the years when you don't have it, you'll be missing out on the excitement. So you
1: Absolutely.
0: Have to. You have to go all out. Come here and tell me, this Sunday is obviously the hurling, right? So we've got Galway and Limerick. Who are you,
1: how are you feeling?
0: How am I feeling?
1: How are you feeling?
0: Well, I'm feeling actually grand. Do you know what? It's funny. I thought that this year I'd be really uninvolved for obvious reasons and that, you know, we would be able to just relax and enjoy the games. But obviously, now I'm going to have to get myself ready to go on the telly Saturday night for up for the match. Very excited. I hope that the goon I've ordered comes in time. I've booked a spray tan. All of the priorities.
1: The stress hasn't come yet. Brilliant.
0: No, but I'm excited. And you know what? It's just a different perspective, isn't it, of enjoying it all as
1: 100%.
0: Well.
1: 100%. And I think even if you hadn't had the last few years, you're still from Limerick. You're still very much invested in that team. It's still your county. So whether you like it or not, you've got a lifetime ahead of it of just being up to absolutely wired every single summer and hoping that they win every single All-Ireland.
0: Never ending up for the match in our house.
1: Absolutely.
0: No, it is great. And I have sisters flying home and in for the finals and everything. And the buzz is, it's just weird not being in Limerick this week as well. Are you up for Galway?
1: Galway for the hurling, Mayo for the football, the West's awake.
0: Come on,
1: it'd be so good.
0: Well,
1: not for you. You're considering you're up for Limerick and Kerry.
0: A competitive game. Welcome here. Tell me, because this Sunday as well, Hebe, we have to bring Hebe in here. Here, our Londoner, and Orla Kearney, I believe you've got an unbelievable bet on. Is that true, or do you stand to do the trifecta? Because the World Cup football final is on Sunday too.
1: Now, I'm not a betting woman.
0: Go on.
1: So I'm not. But there's a very jammy Orla Kearney treble going on at the moment. So I'm an Arsenal fan. So we thankfully bridged that gap. 22 years, won the league earlier in the year. I managed to get Spain in the Today FM sweepstakes.
0: Stop.
1: We got an unbelievable win last
0: jammy,
1: night.
0: Jammy, jammy, jammy.
1: Absolutely. And Mayo are in the All-Ireland. So what'll I do if I get all three? I'll be absolutely insufferable.
0: Buy us all bites.
1: Yeah, perfect. One round on me. Yeah. Perfect.
0: Hebe, is it coming home, girl?
2: Oh, I don't want to say it. I've been saying it every week, but I don't want to say it because it's too close. I, unlike you guys, I don't get like nervous about, I'm not a sporty person. I don't get nervous, but oh my God, this year it's hit. It's like hit home. I don't know what it is. It's just really hit.
1: Is it hitting more because you're not at home, I wonder?
2: Yeah, I think so. Like the temptation to have a look on Ryanair and see if I can get flights home for the final is... It's tempting.
0: Are you serious? You'll be going home too.
2: Yeah,
0: it's
2: exactly.
0: All coming
1: home. He's about to say he should be pulling a very late sickie on Monday morning. We won't see her.
2: Oh, but you'd have to go on. You'd do the same. I think you'd do the same.
1: Oh, absolutely.
0: Oh, yeah. Yeah, for exactly. Sure. I think all flights, all roads lead to Croker for any Mayo fans, don't they?
1: 100%.
0: Anyone in the final. I must also acknowledge Hebe. For the first time in my life, I've seen you come in wearing the red of England. She's in roses.
2: In roses.
0: And, yeah. The whole shebang.
2: Thank you for noticing.
1: It's only just clocked with me.
0: There you go.
2: Thank you for noticing.
0: Orla Kearney's going to stay with us. We'll talk about the football final next weekend and everything we need to know heading into these weekends, and lest we forget the women's games as well. But if you're up for the match and you're having a bit of crack with it, 087-4100-102, go on and get us, get in touch and let us know. Are you painting the bales? Is that a big Mayo thing? Do you paint the bales and put up flags on the gates?
1: Absolutely. Yeah, yeah, yeah. 100%. Hell for leather.
0: Hell for leather. Music from Damon Bala and Jenny next.
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0: Tame Impala, Jenny. That is Dracula on Today FM. It is music you love at lunch. And 0874100102 is the number. Share your thoughts on all of this excitement for the All-Irelands with us here on Today FM. Aidan has been in touch about the weather. He says, Louise, if you think it's cooling down, well, you're wrong. I'm in work, he says, in my welding gear. I've just taken off the welding helmet. It's soaked in sweat, the welding jacket and everything is ringing. But I still love the great weather. See, this is it, Orly. We can't complain about it.
1: No, that's it, because it's not going to last that much longer. And as soon as it leaves, we'll be praying for it to come back. So, although I do actually really feel sorry for him.
0: Yeah, well,
1: you'd be roasted.
0: I was thinking the farmer's all right. Like, it's a tough job. I wonder, actually... God, I'm really going off piste. Is farming, do the farmers get into shorts when the weather's like this? Shorts and wellies?
1: Maybe.
0: You should have the Snickers. Is there any?
1: Probably.
0: Do the Snickers pants, can you get them in short form?
1: Well, open it up to your listeners, Louise.
0: All of the important questions.
1: I'm not a farmer.
0: Right, back to Ireland and the football. Una says, geez Louise, what's the point in turning up if you don't believe you can win? Up Mayo.
1: Hear, hear.
0: I agree
1: Absolutely.
0: With you, Una. And I think any fan will, you know, share that sentiment. I don't think anyone is going to want to lose.
1: No, exactly. And you have to embrace it and embrace what could come and embrace the chaos and just go for it and hope and pray, maybe say a few decades of the rosary.
0: Yeah, say all the rosaries. Mick and Wicklow, hello.
2: Oh, lads, doesn't the story of last weekend's Tallaght Cup not tell you that the underdog can and does have their day? Go on the garden, up Wicklow.
1: Love that. I love that he sounds like he's still absolutely buzzing.
0: And as they should be, I'd say there hasn't been cow milked in the west or the east of Wicklow.
1: Absolutely.
0: Unbelievable scenes.
1: Absolutely. Yeah. We checked the score at halftime and I was like, oh God.
0: Yeah.
1: I was like, it's done.
0: It's all over.
1: And then 1-2, skip a few, here we are. Oh, I was delighted for them. And yeah. I'm delighted for Oisín McConville.
0: Me too. Tony, the artist, has been in touch to say, I have just two words for Orla Kearney. David Clifford.
1: Yeah, I'm aware of that. I see you, David Clifford, my Raisy Pody Clifford, and that's also a concern. But look, we'll worry about that in Sunday week.
0: Yeah, exactly. Well, look, that's what it's all about. Next weekend, the football final. It's going to be a big one for you. It's going to be a big one for everyone from Kerry, from Mayo, and all across the country. We're looking forward to it so much. What are you most excited about?
1: Oh God, do you know what? I'm really trying to focus on enjoying the build up. Because it was so unexpected, because it was so left field, because it's been 5 years since we were in a final, I'm just really trying to not get too worked up, not get too stressed, not think about David Clifford too much, and just embrace the fact that we've got 2 weeks now, the season is still going, everybody else except for Kerry would want to be us, because it's such a privilege to be in that position.
0: So true. So be
1: it's
0: present.
1: So much fun. Yeah.
0: I like that. What about for neutrals or any fans that are heading up to the games? Is there anything we need to know going into these weekends, this one or the next?
1: Well, as I said earlier, Kerry are going for the 40 titles, which is just massively, massively impressive. Mayo, obviously, 75 years, 11 finals lost. So, you know, it is quite the underdog story. Galway kind of in a similar boat to Mayo in terms of it is a young team. You've got your likes of Aaron Nyland, Jason Rabbit, Rory Burke, all those really, really brilliant players. Fingers crossed Rory Burke is fit to play in some way, shape or form at the weekend. And then obviously you've got the lean green machine over there in Limerick as well, who every single time you think they're dead on their feet, they go and get a 70-minute goal and just kick on and are absolutely incredible. I do really think though that Galway could really give this a rattle on Sunday. I really, really do. I think they're, no more than Mayo, I think they're quite fearless at the moment. They kind of, Micheál Donoghue was very clear earlier on in the year that their goal was to win Leinster. They did that. They did it very well. They obviously got an unbelievable win against Cork. I think that Cork win will serve them really, really well. And I think they'll just go in and say, look, lads, we've a shot at this. No holding back, no fear. Let's just go for it. So I think it'll be a cracking game.
0: I agree. And all remains to be seen this weekend. And sure, look, we'll report back maybe with some sore heads next week as well. We better not forget about the women. We never would. Quickly, Orla, run us through the matches this weekend from Anon the Heron.
1: So the ladies football is on this weekend, both on Saturday, Armagh versus Galway, 3:15, Pearse Park, Dublin versus Kerry, then another blockbuster, 5:15 in Semple Stadium. And then the following weekend is the Camogie, Galway versus Kilkenny and Tip versus Cork.
0: Yep. Easy work. Listen, Orla Kearney, you're always a great woman to talk GA with, and I look forward to catching up to you again next week.
1: Thanks very much, up Mayo.
0: Off Limerick. Please, please, please. Continue to get in touch on 087 4100 102. I was going to say something else, but I won't. We'll leave that banter for off air in case I get in trouble or get a haymaker from Orla Kearney. Do you know what a haymaker is, Evie? One of them. You get it red carried if you did it on the pitch.

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2: All right, every week we pick a song by an Irish artist and we play it for you every single day. This week's choice comes to us from Maynooth in County Kildare. Her name is Nell Meskell and this is her single Settles. She said that the track is a love song. It's all about a long distance relationship where it feels like the time spent together is fleeting and that you always seem to be saying goodbye to each other at the airport. She's released it into the world as of last Friday and we love playing it here on Today FM. You'll hear it right through until Sunday. It's our Irish Track of the Week, Nell Meskell, Settles on

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0: legs in snicker shorts that are sending us pictures and we're not complaining. You're on Today FM. Come on, let's get serious now again. We have got a massive giveaway in the next hour. 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
3: FM. Kate Henshaw explained that British Prime Minister Keir Starmer may announce a bank holiday if England makes it to the World Cup final.
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0: Government considering e-scooter ban. It's 1 o'clock. I'm Laura Donnelly. An outright ban on e-scooters would make it easier for Gardaí to seize them, according to the Garda Commissioner. The government's considering a range of measures to address safety concerns. Options include licensing requirements, tax and insurance rules, or banning them altogether. Before the Oireachtas Transport Committee today, Garda Commissioner Justin Kelly indicated an outright ban would make enforcement simpler.
19: It would certainly make it far easier for us around seizure. At the moment, again, you can imagine the difficulties. You can't use an e-scooter in a public place if you're under 16. So even for us identifying people who's under 16, well, I mean, it's difficult. People who are wearing masks, they're wearing balaclavas going around in them, around communities.
0: Mourners at the funeral of Jamie Carney brought a statue of an angel, a photograph of her daughter, a cowboy hat and her passport to the altar. The mother of one from New York was found dead at her home in Kerry last week. The investigation into her death has been upgraded to murder and a person of interest is being held in Jordan. The most common reason for referrals to TUSLA last year was emotional abuse. The agency received a record-breaking number of child welfare referrals in 2025 at over 100,000. Its annual report shows physical abuse accounts for over a quarter of contacts made, while neglect and sexual abuse also feature highly. The United States has launched a new wave of attacks against Iran. US Central Command says they're designed to further degrade military capabilities Iranian forces have used to attack commercial shipping. Tensions between Washington and Tehran have escalated in recent days over control of the Strait of Hormuz. 20 counties are under a high temperature warning. The alert impacting the Midlands, West and South remains in place until Friday morning. Met Éireann says temperatures are due to go above 27 degrees. Meanwhile, the Federation of Early Childhood Providers says some creches are closing this afternoon as temperatures in buildings are above the regulations set by TUSLA. Chairperson Elaine Dunn is disappointed the government hasn't offered more support to childcare providers.
16: The schools are closed, and I think if the schools were open, this would have been addressed. But it seems to me that the childcare sector is left to its own devices, and we're on the wing and the prayer when it comes to looking after the children, when it comes to this heat wave that is here.
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22: Good afternoon, I'm Philip Egan. England and Argentina renew their rivalry at the World Cup tonight with a place in Sunday's final on the line. England are just one win away from their first World Cup final in 60 years, while defending champions Argentina have never lost a World Cup semi-final. England boss Thomas Tuchel isn't bothered about what's gone on beforehand.
23: We respect our opponent, but we don't dip in historic events, and we don't make it bigger than it is. It's a big football match. It's, like you said, a big occasion. We are very excited, grateful, but very hungry and ready to go.
22: Kickoff in Atlanta is 8 o'clock and the winners will face Spain. Sunderland have completed the signing of Thomas Meunier on a 2-year deal. The Belgian defender was a free transfer after leaving Lille at the end of last season. London City Lionesses have signed France international caddy Diatou Diani from Lyon on a 3-year deal. That fee is almost €600,000. The WSL side have already brought in Alexia Putellas, Mary Earps and Mappy Leon this summer. The Department of Sport has announced a €4 million investment under their Women in Sport programme in 2026. The allocation is double the amount invested by the government 4 years ago. It's designed to promote women's involvement in sport, including active participation, coaching and governance. And in cricket, the Ireland women's team are currently in action against the West Indies at Brady Cricket Ground in Tyrone. Ireland won the toss and elected to bowl first. And the Windies are currently 155/5 in the 32nd over. To access 3 free off the ball podcasts a month, download the Go Loud app now.
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0: Warm and sunny this afternoon, some cloud in the southwest, highs of 23 to 29 degrees.
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2: 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C-Mat is on the way with Euro Country. We're going to kick things off this hour with Pharrell Williams, and then I'll tell you how you and your family can win a gorgeous two-night breakaway in a stunning Soho hotel.

0: the music you love at Lunch. Have you seen her live this summer already? If you have, oh, good for you. She's CMAT, and that is Euro Country. On Today FM, what a tune, what a queen, what a woman. All right, let's give away this gorgeous family staycation, all with thanks to So Hotels, who are proud to be Irish, creating memorable stays with genuine hospitality and exceptional service. 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So Hotels. Now, here's what we're giving you the chance to win and have been doing all this week. 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Let's face it, it's expensive out there to go on a staycation, and you would only love to be winning one of these breaks away. Every single option comes with two nights in a So Hotel of your choice. I'll list out the hotels in just a few. You'll get a full breakfast, a full Irish breakfast each morning. You can choose which evening you'd like to have dinner on site, access to leisure facilities in your choice of hotel, fun activities for all the family, as well as kids enjoying some welcome treats and activity packs on arrival. So here are your choice of So Hotels this week. And I should also say as well, this prize is for two adults and two children. So you could head off to the Loughrea Hotel and Spa in Galway, the Athlone Springs Hotel in the Midlands, or maybe the Killisheen Hotel in Port Laois. Charleville Park Hotel in Cork is also an option, as is Charleville Castle Troy Park Hotel in Limerick, and also in Limerick, the beautiful Castle Oaks House Hotel. So you get to choose whichever of those six hotels you would like to head off to with your family. The choice is yours. So to get in touch and to get your name in the draw, get creative, you and your family get together, press the microphone symbol on the WhatsApp voice note and record into us, and let us know why you and your family deserve a break. You can sing to us, you can tell us a joke, you can scream it as loud as you like, whatever you want. Get creative with your family. Will I play for you? I will, actually. Alan and the O'Sullivans were yesterday's winners, I have to say. They're well able to hold a note.
1: Hit it.

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Get in touch 0874100102 while you and your family deserve a staycay on us. And we'll sort someone out one very shortly. Here's Harry Styles.

0: The Killers. That is Mr. Brightside on Today FM. The music you love at lunch. All right, keep those WhatsApp voice notes coming in our direction on 087-4100-102. We're asking you and your family to get creative and let us know via WhatsApp voice note why you deserve a breakaway with the family this summer in one of the beautiful Soho hotels across the country. You can check out their gorgeous range of hotels at sohotels.ie. 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

0: He is Hozier, and that is Nina Cried Power on Today FM. What a guy. I'm still not over the fact, reeling to be honest a little bit, that I missed him coming on stage with Mumford & Sons, and it wasn't as if I'd spent the entirety of the build up to that gig predicting that he was going to jump on stage with them. But there you go. Unbelievable. If you were there to see it live, I'm sure that you were still talking about it too, and you probably enjoyed it an awful lot. All right, let's give away this gorgeous family breakaway, all with thanks to So Hotels, who are proud to be Irish, creating memorable stays with genuine hospitality and exceptional service. So is the Irish word for luxury, and they are a group of contemporary four-star Irish hotels rooted in local communities. You can make special memories this summer with great offers on two-night stays. Wherever your journey takes you, there's a So Hotel to suit you. You can book online at sohotels.ie. So here we go. This is a two-night stay in a hotel of this listener's choice for two adults and two kids. It includes full Irish breakfast, dinner and an evening of their choice, access to all the leisure facilities, including fun activities for all the family, and the kids will also enjoy a welcome treat and some activity packs on arrival. So I believe we have Evelyn on the phone. Hello, Evelyn.
1: Hi, Louise. How are you?
0: I'm very good. How are you keeping this Wednesday?
1: I'm doing great, thank you.
0: Very good. Where in the country are you tuning us in?
1: I'm in Tullamore in Offaly.
0: Very good. What? Tell us, are you roasted in the Midlands?
1: Oh, yeah, no, it is. I won't complain, though. I do love it.
0: I know, me too. It's actually, it's class, isn't it? Everyone's so happy.
1: I know, that's it. We will be devastated when it is gone.
0: This is true. Come here, Evelyn, and tell us, who's in your family?
1: So, my husband, Dave, and I have two girls, Malia and Cora.
0: Brilliant. Oh, perfect. So you've got the perfect four.
1: We do indeed.
0: Well, that's the job. Well, let's play your voice note for the nation to hear, and we'll talk about it after, all right?
1: Okay, no problem.
0: Here we go. This is Evelyn. Evelyn, what's your surname, can I ask?
1: It's Feely.
0: Evelyn and the Feelies.
2: Louise, we need a breakaway, a family vacay. These day trips are tiring. We need the stay. Keep it Irish. Keep it at home. We got the weather. No need to roam.
3: Please, can we have a holiday?
0: Please! Congratulations to the Feelies. Evelyn,
1: thank you
0: you're,
1: so much.
0: You're a talented bunch.
1: Thank you.
0: Who was on the beatboxing? Slim Shady?
1: My husband, yeah, he was doing the beatboxing.
0: And is this a regular party piece for you too?
1: Sometimes, yeah.
0: Well, it'll have to be now because it suits you.
1: Exactly.
0: And who was the cutie at the end?
1: That was my eldest daughter, Malia.
0: Oh, well, you can let her know that you're off to your hotel of choice. Where would you like to head, Evelyn?
1: I think we'll do Cork, please.
0: Gorgeous. Well, the Charleville Park Hotel in County Cork.
1: Yeah.
0: Apparently, this is perfect for family break. And Charlie Chum's Kids Club is where all the little ones want to be hanging out in Charleville. So there you go. They can enjoy that.
1: Very good. Appreciate it. Thank you so much.
0: Thank you so much for tuning in, Evelyn. And have a gorgeous weekend and a great time in Charleville.
1: Thank you.
0: Good
1: bye.
0: Luck. Thanks. Bye, Slán. You'll have another opportunity to play and to win tomorrow. We'll do the same thing right through until Friday, all with thanks to So Hotels. All right, let's play a gorgeous piece of Irish music. Well, I'm claiming it as Irish anyway. Celtic, we'll call it. It's Calvin Harris and Jazzy. This is Satisfied.

0: music you love at lunch. All right. Níos mó fostar teacht, we saw Chapel Roan, Taylor Swift, and Of Monsters and Men on the way next.
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Taylor Swift. That is I Knew It, I Knew You on Today FM. All right, tune them on, Ella, for The Road. I always love this one when I hear it. I forget just how catchy it is. Of Monsters and Men. What a tune. They're Icelandic, aren't they? And they're very vibey. And this is a great tune. It's called Little Talks. Music you love at lunch.

0: Safe to show. Of Monsters and Men. That is Little Talks on Today FM, the music you love. A Kirk Creoch then our show enough. We'll do it all a reached a morach of a Thursday. Have a lovely rest of your day. Slán.
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0: Government considering e-scooter ban. It's 2 o'clock. I'm Laura Donnelly. An outright ban on e-scooters would make it easier for Gardaí to seize them, according to the Garda Commissioner. The government's considering a range of measures to address safety concerns. Options include licensing requirements, tax and insurance, or banning them altogether. Before the Oireachtas Transport Committee, Garda Commissioner Justin Kelly indicated an outright ban would make enforcement simpler.
11: It would certainly make it far easier for us around seizure. At the moment, again, you can imagine the difficulties. You can't use an e-scooter in a public place if you're under 16. So even for us identifying people who's under 16, well, I mean, it's difficult. People who are wearing masks, they're wearing balaclavas going around in them, around communities.
0: Mourners at the funeral of Jamie Carney brought a statue of an angel, a photograph of her daughter, a cowboy hat and her passport to the altar. The mother of one from New York was found dead at her home in Kerry last week. The investigation into her death has been upgraded to murder and a person of interest is being held in Jordan. The most common reason for referrals to TUSLA last year was emotional abuse. The agency received a record-breaking number of child welfare referrals in 2025 at over 100,000. Its annual report shows physical abuse accounts for over a quarter of contacts made, while neglect and sexual abuse also feature highly. 20 counties are under a high temperature warning. The alert impacting the Midlands, West and South remains in place until Friday. Met Éireann says temperatures will go above 27 degrees. Meanwhile, the Federation of Early Childhood Providers says some creches are closing this afternoon as temperatures in buildings are above the regulations set by TUSLA. Chairperson Elaine Dunn is disappointed the government hasn't offered more support.
12: The schools are closed, and I think if the schools were open, this would have been addressed. But it seems to me that the childcare sector is left to its own devices, and we're on the wing and the prayer when it comes to looking after the children, when it comes to this heat wave that is here.
0: And football fans have lost an average of 3 hours sleep per match during the World Cup. 4 in 10 say the late night kickoffs have left them exhausted the next day, according to a poll by Samsung. However, almost a third say they'd rather lose sleep than miss a major World Cup moment. Today FM News, more in an hour.
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14: Good afternoon, I'm Philip Egan. Portmarnock Golf Club is moving closer to becoming the first course outside of the UK to host the Open Championship. The government has previously committed provisional support of the Dublin course to host both the men's and women's open. Speaking on the eve of the tournament at Royal Birkdale, Chief Executive of the RNA, Mark Darbin, said they hope to have a pretty clear view by the end of this year.
15: I believe we can take an Open Championship there. What we're looking to do is to build a model that opens up opportunities for the AIG Women's Open and the Open for many, many years to come. And so that's the dialogue we're in right now with the Irish government, and we're optimistic that those discussions are heading in the right direction.
14: England and Argentina renew their rivalry at the World Cup tonight with a place in the final up for grabs. Lionel Messi, who has 8 goals at this World Cup, has never played against England before. Kickoff in Atlanta is 8 o'clock, and the winners will play Spain in Sunday's final in New Jersey. The Department of Sport has announced a €4 million investment under their Women and Sport programme in 2026. The allocation is double the amount invested by the government 4 years ago, and it's designed to promote women's involvement in sport, including active participation, coaching and governance. And in cricket, the Ireland women's team are currently in action against the West Indies in their one-day international at Breedy Cricket Ground in Tyrone. Ireland won the toss and put the Windies into bat first, and a short time ago the visitors were 231-9 in the 46th over. To access 3 free Off The Ball podcasts a month, download the Go Loud app now.
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0: Warm and sunny, some cloud in the southwest, highs of 23 to 29 degrees.
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18: Cash Machine. Yeah, get over here to Today FM. It's Ray Foley in and on. It's okay, I'm here now. Wednesday afternoon. I hope this email finds you well. I hope this show finds you well. Are you well? If so, leave it to me. I'll have you fully the opposite by four this afternoon. All right, good afternoon. Come on. Let's do a show for these people. Shut up, JP. Mail for Sam. Oh, my God.
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1: Every single one of you are going to write the Kerry or Dublin are going to win the All-Ireland final, right? 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So that question is nonsense. If our supporters want to enjoy it, let them enjoy it.
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2: What a folly. What a tune.
0: Correct. Ireland, you're welcome. Bit of R.E.M. Your Wednesday afternoon. It's been a while, hasn't it? We do, in fact, play the music you love. I know you think it's just a thing we say, but sometimes we do. We actually do it. Sometimes we deliver.
1: Good afternoon. Soft launch day. 884.
0: 884. Incredible shows. And this is going to be the best one yet. Hello there. Ray's my name. JP's over there.
3: How you doing, yep. JP?
0: Who was? I didn't actually pick the REM, but as soon as it was suggested to me this morning, I thought, geez, that's not a bad shout at all. Someone on my Instagram. What am I, your bitch? You're texting in now requests. What am I, Spotify? What am I, a jukebox? Is this? If you think now I'm going to be playing your songs because you send them to me on Insta, although in fairness, there's some mornings I wake up and I go, or my kids say it to me in the mornings. What song 2 going to be today, Daddy? And then I'm like, geez, could you not just leave me alone? Just give me 5 minutes. Let me have a slice of toast and a cup of coffee, for Jesus' sake. Just get off my back. What are you, a managing editor of a broadcast radio company? Shut up, just get off my back. Oh, Daddy, we're just wondering what song 2 is going to be today. That's why invariably I end up playing a song 2 as suggested by my 12-year-old. So, but there are days when I'm going, ah, geez, I don't know what we're going to play today for the song 2. Who was it texted or sent me the Insta? At Ray Foley Insta. Oh, Jesus, where am I getting all these ones from? Where are these from? I'm getting loads of messages. I never get loads of messages on Instagram. What's this about?
3: DMs, is it? Have you been embroiled in some kind of scandal?
0: It's Tell Me I'm Wrong.
3: Right.
0: They tagged me on the Tell Me I'm Wrong video on Today FM. Today FM's quite big on Instagram, isn't it?
3: They've got a few more followers than your personal account, I think.
0: But this is the issue then. When they tag me in something, then I start getting messages. Could you stop that? Oh, I don't need to be reading these.
3: Will you stop reading those? You're going to see something eventually that you don't like.
0: Ray Foley's brilliant. My God, isn't Ray Foley the best? Jesus, Ray's looking well. I made all those up, by the way. They're not actual comments. How do I stop seeing all... Is that now that's polluting my timeline? Where is the one that your man sent me this morning? Lads, I'm very sorry about this. Oh my God. It was John Humphreys. He actually says, it was me you melt. His last message is, it was me you melt. And he's just sending it now in the middle of it.
3: Thanks for engaging,
0: Shut
3: John.
0: Shut your face, John. Shut up, John. You're the melt. He says, Ray, I have a great Mix It Friday for you. Or not Mix It Friday, song 2. Ray, I have one for the song 2. What's the Frequency, Kenneth, by REM. Classic, cheers. It was me you melt. Shut up, John. I think he sent me a message on Instagram. You'll lose my number, John. D says, oh, they're all messaging now. D says, this is D3121. Love the show, Ray.
3: Hey.
0: Don't be sending me messages on Instagram. I'm not going to read them.
3: You'd never read those messages on Instagram, Ray, would you?
0: Blocked and reported.
3: Yeah.
0: Ray Foley Insta. No, I'm turning it off now. No, you can all jog on now. I'm turning it off. Sorry, I'm turning it off. I don't be reading out your messages. This is my show. I can think of my own things to say. Anna's over there. Voice notes 0874-100-102. Anna, go.
4: Lead up to that song was beautiful.
0: Sorry. I can barely hear you. Go again.
4: Lead up to that song was beautiful. Well done, Foley.
0: Oh, thank you. This is the beginning of the broadcast. Before we played Adele. I'm kind of good at DJing.
3: You've been at it a while.
0: I've been at this a while, and I'm slowly but surely getting better. I'm improving somehow. We're over there in 2FM. They're going, Jesus, how does he do that? How does he stop talking just before the song begins? Stick with me, kids. You're not going to learn that in a podcast. 0874-100-102. Song 2, where John said legend. What a song. Not the same John, is it? Sharon says, Michael Stipe and Sunshine. Great stuff. Loving this. Love the show. Hey, cheers, Sharon. And Tony says, that Kevin Keegan clip might have hexed Mayo now. Newcastle did not, in fact, beat them. I know that. I'm well aware. But it doesn't change the fact. The fact remains that I would love it if we beat them. I would love it. I tell you, I would love it.
5: And I'll tell.
0: There it is. The little stutter at the beginning. So he's because he's spitting mad. He's so mad, Kevin Keegan.
5: And
0: am I annoying you now, JP?
3: I know. I think you're having great fun over there.
0: JP's got that face.
3: We might get to the clip at some point.
0: Just get annoyed. No. I'll do 15 more ands before we do that. Shut up, JP. Text in there on my Instagram. Tell him to shut up.
5: And I'll tell you, honestly, I will love it if we beat them. Love it.
0: Yeah. And that's true. I would love it if we beat them. There's one thing I'll slightly change.
5: And I'll tell you, honestly, I will love it if we beat
0: them. I just want to change this. 1 second. Just a tiny edit.
5: Love it if we beat them. Love it. Love it if Slee. Slee. Love it if we.
0: Just put silence in there. 1 second.
3: Are you listening to FM? This is, in fact, how it's done. Ray Foley, the magic of Ray Foley in action.
0: Sure, Chippy. There we go. I just did a little edit on that. Have a listen.
5: And I'll tell you, honestly, I will love it
0: when
5: we beat them. Love it.
3: Slick.
0: That's the kind of radio production values you gotta have on a top tier A-list next level radio show such as the one you're listening to. You're not gonna get that in a podcast.
5: And I'll tell you, honestly, I will love it
0: when
5: we beat them. Love it.
0: Beautiful. That's unbelievable.
3: Did you catch that, guys? Did you catch that? It's blink and you miss it.
0: That's just sensational stuff. We went to see The Odyssey last night, but they made us sign a contract. I didn't even read it. They were just like, sign here. And it's a contract that says you're not allowed to say what you thought of The Odyssey last night. There's nothing worse, though, when you go to the cinema. Or you go anywhere, you're going to walk into a restaurant and you spot people from work inside in the premises.
3: Oh, crap.
0: Dempsey's here. Hi, Ian. How are you, man? How are you getting on? Jeez, you're up late, aren't you? You're on early in the morning, aren't you? Jer, how are you, hon? Love Ian's wife, Jer. Jer's a sweetheart.
3: Big fans, yeah.
0: Your man's a melt.
3: Yeah.
0: Jer is as lovely as Ian is horrible.
3: Well, it's a yin and yang, isn't it?
0: I think there's a reason for that. I think that she feels obligated to be like, he's only an old grump. He's past his bedtime. 7 o'clock in the evening watching the new Odyssey film.
3: And they were sitting directly behind us as
0: well.
3: We
0: couldn't avoid them.
3: Yeah.
0: We couldn't. He kept doing that thing and kicking the back of my chair.
3: He was chucking popcorn at me.
0: He was chucking popcorn at JP, kicking the back of my chair. He'd done that thing where he'd put his jacket over the back of my chair before I sat down. I was like, excuse me. He was like, yeah, what, you want an autograph? I was like, no. And Jared then tuts. She's like, sorry about
3: him. She's rolling the eyes. She can't believe it.
0: Sorry about him, Ray. I was like, hey, Jer, babe, love you. How's himself? Talking about him as if he's not there. Can he hear us? Do you need to put him down?
3: Shireen was there in ancient Greece anyway, wasn't he? He was there at the time.
0: He was jocking. He was, I think they had... He was.
3: He was on Athens 102, was he?
0: No, he was on 2FM in stereo. Himself, right, yeah. Barry Lang.
3: Yeah.
0: And Larry Gogan. They were massive back in the day of the actual Odyssey. Mm. And they had an outside broadcast unit at the GPO. That was during the actual Easter Rising that they were running that radio station. Marty Whelan was like on every day or something. It was the stories they could tell you. But Dempsey's sitting right behind us. And you have to do that thing then of like, oh, hi, how are you?
3: Yeah, notice, like, we were sitting directly in front of him. We got into our seats, presumably after he got into his seat. At no point, even though we were sitting directly in front of him, did he say hello to us.
0: Well,
3: I had to turn around and say hello to him.
0: That's your fault. That's a JP issue. Because we did all that before you arrived.
3: I was late arriving.
0: JP came in after us. But we did all that with Ian when we arrived. So you couldn't be expected to do it all again. And then there were loads of social media people there, that influencers and stuff. I did not have a clue who they were, but I was expected to know. Muireann was there. She knew them all. Muireann does this thing as well.
6: Oh, hi. Oh, yeah.
3: She knows how to play the game.
0: Ridiculous. She doesn't know who they are either, but she does that thing of,
6: oh, babe. Oh, you look fat. Oh, my God.
0: And there was one influencer and she was like, oh, because she was talking to Muireann, who I was with. And then She's like, babe, oh, hi, oh, hi. I knew, I've met this woman before, this influencer, on the telly, like, wearing herself or doing the whole, oh, babe, oh, what did you think? And then she turns to me and goes, hi, nice to meet you.
3: Oh. Oh, no. She's influenced your opinion of her now.
0: So I had two options, right? I could have gone, hi, nice to meet you too. Or I could have said, we've actually met before. I opted to be the bigger man. And I said, we've actually met before. What an arse.
7: Baby! Baby!
0: We can't tell you what if it's any good or not. But we were at it and Dempsey was there. He was his sweetheart, by the way. Starting with Ray, this is Today FM. Let's get you on voice notes this afternoon. Come on.

0: for you.
1: Kingfisher and the Sun Will Never Settle. Listen to the FM. We're playing the music you love. Ireland, good afternoon. Ray Foley in the afternoons. And yeah, I will. Of course, if you've got a good suggestion for a song too, I'll stick it on. But drop it to me on the gram at Ray Foley Insta. On your messages. I'm not going to read them all, like, but, and I'm not going to play them all necessarily either. But John did have a good shout with the REM earlier on. So, John, well done. 0874 100 102 for your texts and your WhatsApps on the air this afternoon. Joey asks a question worth asking, really. Joey says, how is it that Claire Byrne is being paid more than you with this level of quality radio presentations? It's Joey, love the show.
2: Hey.
1: Joey, Claire Byrne isn't being paid more than me. I thought it was 7.2 million Claire was making a year.
2: Right, and
1: so by those numbers, I'm well ahead of the Byrne, the Claire Byrne numbers. She's got a long way to go. Try it sometime. A long way to go before she climbs up and even approaches the ceiling that we've established.
2: She only just secured the contract, though, so when she renegotiates, she's probably going to go up again.
1: Yeah, when she's doing these big numbers, though, yeah. She's doing the kind of numbers that we're running over here in the afternoon. She's not going to know what hit her. It's rarefied air up here, Claire. Rarefied air, Claire. Isn't that right, Kevin?
3: And I'll tell you, honestly, I will love it when we beat them. Oh. Love it.
1: When?
2: It's all about timing.
1: Shut up. This hole story, actually, this is they found a bunch of black holes. And again, we would urge anyone, if you find any that you weren't expecting, to speak to your medical professional. Just call your GP or even over the phone, and they could do video calls as well. A lot of these, maybe your insurance provider will have a look at it for you. A bunch of, this is a question I have from this article. The headline reads, missing black holes holding together a galaxy have been found in deep space. Astronomers have made a giant leap in the hunt for 10,000 missing black holes, which have baffled scientists for decades. The question I have, what kind of a scientist do you call yourself if you manage to lose 10,000 black holes?
2: Because if they're missing,
1: that means someone lost them.
2: Yeah, you had them.
1: Yeah, well, so what happened? Did you say a prayer to St. Anthony? Just think, retrace your steps and try and think, when was the last time you had those 10,000 missing black holes? And similarly, if you're the type of scientist that loses black holes, there are others in the scientific community chatting among themselves saying, Jesus, your man won't even be able to find his hole. It's a damning indictment of your scientific prowess.
2: Black holes give me the willies.
1: Well, to each their own, and there's no judgment here. Aldi's latest launch includes viral and affordable red light skincare products. Do these red lights work? This is the red light masks that you put on your face. It's battery powered or USB powered. And there's a photograph of a woman on her phone. She's going on about her regular business, but she looks like the man in the iron mask in the Musketeers. And it's red light shining on your pores and cleaning up your dreadful skin conditions.
2: I know multiple people who have them. They are supposed to be good for your skin health.
1: Oh.
2: Never tried one myself. I've tried the red light therapy, but not one of those face mask yolks.
1: So you're saying you know multiple people who have them?
2: Yes, yeah.
1: So what's their skin like?
2: Pretty good, actually, now I think about it, yeah.
1: Some of them, maybe they do work.
2: Or maybe they already had good skin and really I wouldn't know the difference.
1: Maybe it's all a con. Maybe it's all a big swizz.
2: Or maybe they're just maintaining their already good skin.
1: Big red light. Aldi selling them. They're very excited about that. The ice cream makers last week, this week, they're selling the red masks. Do they work? Have you got a red mask light? 0874 100 102. I've seen them for the hair loss, of course. Considering the hair transplant at some point, I'm definitely becoming a candidate in the not too distant future. And there are combs or these ones that, again, I guess it's a similar idea. Again, it's a red light, a UV light, but it's a cap that you put on your head and you leave it on for several hours. I don't know. It gets your follicles.
2: Do you want to go have some one of those?
1: It gets you right in the front. Wait, so while you do the front half, I'll do the back half. I'll try anything once. Do they work for your hair as well? Hair, mask, skin, face masks, the red lights. How's your red lights going? Between your black holes and your red lights. 0874 100 102 for your voice notes. And the journal asking the question, the big question that everyone should be asking themselves. And a moment for you to spend some time self-reflecting and thinking about who it is you are and who is we are as a nation. Will you be supporting Argentina or England to win tonight's World Cup semi-final? Who are you going for? Ray Foley on Today FM. There are quite strong links between Ireland and Argentina, aren't there?
2: There are indeed.
1: I think it's a pretty simple answer. Who are you shouting for tonight? 0874 100 102. Is it on 8 o'clock tonight? I think it's on
2: 8 p.m. Yep.
1: 8 o'clock this evening. Who are you shouting for, England or Argentina? And the conflict, of course, between the head and the heart. My head is saying one, and my heart is saying it's the same one.
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1: 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Are you feeling excited? 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

0: Mock turtles, can you dig it?
1: I think so, in terms of, if the shovel is provided, but I suppose you can... The FM playing the music you love early this afternoon. A spade, are we going all right with a spade?
2: Yeah, you'd start off with a spade and then shovel,
1: Yeah. We're talking on the beach, like, I couldn't manage anything more serious than that. Yeah, Mock Turtles on today FM. We're playing the music you love, Ireland. Good afternoon. What are you shouting for in the World Cup tonight? Argentina versus England. England versus Argentina. And I suppose there are... Have we talked about this before? There are links, like naval links, between Ireland and Argentina. But Argentina's very far away. And like, England, they're just there, like.
2: They're right there staring at us, yeah.
1: And some of them are lovely.
2: Yeah, some of them, yeah.
1: Some of them are lovely. Salt of the earth. Michael says, I have to go for Argentina as I have them in my work sweep. Oh, that's a different matter. You see, you forgot. Who did we? Oh, I never give the money. I don't think I'm in it.
2: I didn't go into the sweep either.
1: Ooh. Ken says, anyone that supports an English club but is rooting for England to lose tonight is a melt. That is something that comes up a lot as well. If you're like, oh, I would never support England. Come on, Liverpool. It's like, come on.
2: If you'd asked me 10 years ago, I would not be supporting England tonight. I think I've gone to the stage now where I think it's all right if they win. I mean, it's no bad thing. I'll do them a deal. 60 years since 1966. I'll support them tonight. And if go on into the final, go on to win.
1: I'm happy to lend.
2: I don't want to be hearing about it, though, in 60 years' time.
1: Oh, yeah.
2: 2086. No, thanks.
1: I tell you what, I'll do a deal with you, England. If you can promise me we'll never, ever hear from Badil and Skinner again. Okay? I'm willing to lend my support. Louise texted in as well.
2: It's ringing.
1: Louise.
3: Hello.
1: Hello, is that Louise?
3: Yes.
1: Hi, Louise. Ray Foley here in Today FM. How are you?
3: Oh, very well, thank you.
1: Oh, hang on. You're English.
3: I am. That's... Well, I'm half and half. My dad's from Cork.
1: Which half?

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2: I live at Gertine College.
3: All right.
2: We live on site. So it's a bit of banter with all the staff.
3: Right.
2: They're good fun about it. But they don't really take which side, you know. I think the boys will do it, but with a bit of
3: showing enthusiasm or showing support without too much enthusiasm.
2: I won't put my flag on the gate. I was just going to ask
3: is putting up the England flag allowed on match days? Still, we're still not quite there yet.
2: Well, I put it up the other night against
3: Norway.
2: I put it up against Norway because I was nervous about that one. And they won, so it's staying up.
3: This is the thing. It's a good omen. I don't think anyone would begrudge you. And certainly, given your performance. So feeling optimistic. Well, listen, crossing our fingers for you. Truly, I'll row in behind you as well. For
2: what it's worth. And, come on, boys.
3: Come on, boys. And thanks for taking the call, madam.
2: No worries.
3: Cheers.
2: Love the show.
3: Hey!
2: Love the show.
3: Cheers,
4: madam.
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3: 0874-100-102 for your voice notes on the air this afternoon. Let's be having you. Frank's after texting. He says, I'm in the same boat. Mayo are in the final, but I'm from Galway. What should I do? I'm nearly sick of watching them losing, but do I want them to win? Love the show. Hey, from Frank. Now, Frank, come here to me for a second. Do not tempt me.
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0: Yes, it is 3 o'clock on Today FM. And I'm going to play Bell X1 for you in just a couple of minutes. First, let's get you up to date with your headlines. And here's Laura.
16: Gardaí supports suggestions to ban e-scooters. The Garda Commissioner says he absolutely supports the suggestion of an outright ban on e-scooters. The government is weighing up a range of measures to address safety concerns, including a ban, licensing, registration, tax or insurance requirements. Before the Oireachtas Transport Committee today, Justin Kelly was asked if he backs a ban.
17: Absolutely. Now, having said that, I do really appreciate there's challenges with this, and I do appreciate that there are certainly law-abiding citizens who use these scooters. However, for me, when I look at it in totality, the balance of it has tipped so far in that direction, I certainly do, Chair.
16: American forces have completed a fresh wave of attacks on Iran, which lasted 90 minutes. US Central Command claims it launched precision munitions against coastal defense systems. It also targeted cruise missile storage and launch sites. CENTCOM says the strikes further degraded Iran's ability to attack commercial shipping in the Strait of Hormuz. The funeral mass of Jamie Carney in Kerry has heard she brought a ray of sunshine to the lives of her family and friends. Members of her daughter's GAA team and rowing club formed a guard of honour outside St Mary's Cathedral in Killarney this afternoon. Gardaí investigating her death have upgraded the investigation to one of murder. A person of interest is being held in Jordan. Some creches are closing this afternoon as temperatures indoors are set to rise above TUSLA regulations. A high temperature alert is in place across 20 counties in the Midlands, West and South until Friday. Temperatures are expected to go above 27 degrees. Federation of Early Childhood Providers chairperson Elaine Dunn is disappointed the government hasn't offered more supports.
4: We feel a bit abandoned at this stage because we would have needed an awful lot more guidance, and services are nervous of letting down parents and closing their doors early and doing stuff. But you have to in extreme heat like this if you cannot keep your temperatures down. And if you bring them outside and the temperature is 28 to 30 degrees outside, it's still a risk to the child no matter what way you go.
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21: Good afternoon, I'm Kate Henshaw. The Open Championship could be heading to Portmarnock Golf Club as the ORNA says they're still working to bring the major to Ireland. Chief Executive of the ORNA, Mark Darvin, says they're getting pretty close to bringing the North Dublin Club into the Open's rotation. Darvin says they're hoping to have a clear view by the end of the year.
22: Believe we can take an Open Championship there. What we're looking to do is to build a model that opens up opportunities for the AIG Women's Open and the Open for many, many years to come. And so that's the dialogue we're in right now with the Irish government, and we're optimistic that those discussions are heading in the right direction. We're hoping to have a pretty clear view by the end of the year for sure.
21: England are preparing for their biggest test yet as they get ready to take on Argentina in this evening's World Cup semi-final. Thomas Tuchel's side are attempting to reach their second World Cup final ever, the last being all the way back in 1966. Kickoff tonight is at 8. And the Department of Sport have announced a €4 million investment under their Women in Sport programme in 2026. The allocation is double the amount invested by the state 4 years ago and is designed to promote women's involvement in sport, including active participation, coaching and governance. To access 3 free Off the Ball podcasts a month, download the Go Light app now.
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16: Warm and sunny this afternoon. Some cloud in the southwest and a risk of passing showers. Highs of 23 to 30 degrees.
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0: 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Spice Girls and Wannabe. This is Today FM. We're playing the music you love. And amazing music at that. I'm Ray Foley. There's JP.
1: Hiya.
0: We're just having a discussion here. JP's like, and we're into the same thing yesterday. Have you read The Odyssey?
1: No.
0: No, you haven't?
1: I've read sections of The Odyssey when I was a child in like sort of abridged versions
0: what?
1: For kids.
0: Where did you read The Odyssey? Who has read The Odyssey?
1: Yeah, but you know the story of the Cyclops, right?
0: I know about the Cyclops, yeah. But I don't know.
1: It's not the same thing, but you know the Minotaur or Minotaur.
0: Yeah, he's not in the Cyclops.
1: I know, but it's kind of all the same thing.
0: Yeah, great. I generally know about all these characters, but I don't... Okay, so lads, we went to see The Odyssey last night, a preview of it. Ian Dempsey was there, but it was okay. It was fine. There was no trouble. There was no trouble. I don't know if he was tired or he just wasn't in the mood for a fight last night. And Maureen was with us, Maureen O'Connell off the telly, and we're not allowed to say if it's any good or not or what we think of it. But as we're talking about the film, and we were talking about it afterwards as well, Maureen was like, "Oh, that happens in it," that bit happens in the Odyssey. And I'm like, I'm looking at her like, are you trying to tell me that you've read Homer's epic poem, The Odyssey? She's like, oh, yeah, yeah. I was like, you haven't your whole. And JP as well, dropping a little. Well, that's actually in the text. What the text?
2: In the source material.
3: Oh, well, actually, it doesn't happen like that.
2: I think you'll find that Christopher Nolan is really loyal to the source material.
3: Yeah, he hasn't taken too many artistic liberties with the source material, guys.
1: Anyway, you know the story of the Cyclops. Come on, these are big characters.
0: It's not the story of the Cyclops, though.
1: The Cyclops features in the story.
0: Yeah, it's just one bit of it. What I'm saying is, anyone that tells you that they've read Anthony Fancy like that, you need to tell them, I don't believe you. Same with Ulysses. Someone's saying to you, James Joyce's Ulysses, I read it page to page in one sitting. They're lying to you, lads. They're lying.
1: I might have listened to a podcast about the Odyssey a few days ago.
0: Right, okay. You're fully boned up then. Ridiculous. Carry on. I wanted to make a complaint. I'm doing a lot of giving out in today's show, lads. I do apologise. I wanted to make a complaint about this DIY skills class. It's on Saturday and it's on in Cork at the Carrick Toohill Community Centre in Cork. A DIY skills class. That sounds like a great idea. Mm. If you want to bone up on your DIY, if there's some jobs that need to be done around the house and you're thinking, geez, I'd be useless at that. Sounds like a great idea. And there's a dearth of people. I'd include myself in the category of people that just would be useless. Get a man in. Get someone in who knows what he's doing, because I'd be useless. It says here, this is a DIY skills class for women. Oh. I am fuming. After all we've done for equality, after the championing...
1: You've been at the forefront, haven't you?
0: I've been at the coalface. Championing equality for so long. And it's a DIY class for women. I'm thinking, here am I being overlooked. Men can be useless at DIY too, you know. It's not exclusive to women. I myself, dreadful at DIY.
1: Same.
0: I should ring and give them a piece in my mind. Who are the... Or Simon. He's one of the brothers who hosts the course. I'm going to give him a ring.
1: Now go easy. Don't go too hard.
0: No, I'm just going to... Someone has to hold these people to account.
1: All right, you're the man for the job. Of course, you could get a woman for the job as well. Because it's 2026.
0: Yeah, you could. It's ringing.
4: Hello?
0: Hello, is that Simon?
4: How we doing?
0: Hello, sir. It's Ray Foley here in Today FM. How are you getting on?
4: Ray, how are you, bud?
0: I'm good, man. I've been reading about your DIY courses for people who are a bit useless at the DIY, and you're kind of bringing people up to snuff on basic tasks. Is it basic tasks? Actually, that's a presumption on my part. On tasks that they could be doing around the house the weekend.
4: Yeah, absolutely, absolutely. We start off basic, you know, we work our way up.
0: Okay. And are they like several weeks courses, or are they just one-offs?
4: No, I'll tell you the way it works now is it's a one-day class, you know. We do women's classes, we do mixed classes, we do an awful lot of classes in schools, you know.
0: Right.
4: It's a one-day class. We start at 10 and we finish at half 4 or 5 o'clock.
0: Okay, I got you. So it's a workshop or a one day workshop type of
4: scenario. Yeah, it's a one day really hands on workshop, you know.
0: Simon, I was going to give you a piece of my mind. I was ringing to complain to say that you're being racist against men, like myself. They're not letting us into the women's course, but it's not just women's course. You do various different ones. It's just the women's.
4: We do all over the country. Yeah,
0: I hear you barking, big dog. So what kind of things then are people learn? Like when you say. Because everyone's not going to be at the same level necessarily, are they? Like in terms of, like there's absolutely useless and then some people might have a few skills. Are there, like, do you sort of have a list of jobs that you're training people up on?
4: Yeah, absolutely. We started off with the beginner's classes. You know, basically what we're at is we're wiring plugs, we're going through some carpentry, they all make and they go home with their own plant boxes. We do a fair bit of tiling. We work through bits of plumbing, fixing taps, fixing leaks, all your household kind of small jobs. We're hanging shelves, we're hanging curtain poles. You know, it's a fun day. You know, it's a fun day. Everybody gets his hands on as they want, really. You know,
0: I'd be okay at the wiring plugs, and I'd be okay at hanging curtain rails. I've done that myself, and of course, we all go to the school of YouTube as well. So anytime there's kind of a sense that maybe I could give that a go. But when you're getting in there to tiling and plumbing, there's definitely
4: a bit of tiling and a bit of plumbing. Yeah.
0: But I'd have a block against that. I'd be like, there's absolutely no way that I'd even attempt that. So it's a little bit of an introduction to that, and then if you find that you're adept at it or you're better at it, you can kind of explore it. And do you do a next level course then as well?
4: We're starting off our next level courses now. Yeah, we're starting them off. I'm nearly sure September, October, we'll be working into our next level classes, you know.
0: Right. I was thinking as well, it's so hard to get someone to come out because, particularly for a small job, because it's not worth a tradesman's time to come out. That's why he's not getting back to you. It's nothing personal. It's because it's a tiny job. It's going to take him a few minutes. It's not worth his while when he could be working on a bigger job, getting paid more for it. So this is
4: absolutely. I own a construction company myself, Mansfield Construction. You know, and that's why we started off these classes is because so many people were ringing us about this kind of stuff. You know, and it's very, very hard to find the time to go and do it. You know, a job might only take 20 minutes in somebody's house, but it could take us an hour to get set up, to get there, to get it done, to get back half the day, if not the full day is gone, you know.
0: Yeah, and I suppose a lot of people, myself included, we would have the sort of sense of I'm going to ruin it, I'm going to wreck it, I'm going to make a hames of it, and I should probably get someone accredited. But at the same time, you'd have a little bit of confidence to think, if I had a little bit of training, I'd be well able. So in a day then, you'd get all the small tasks done. Do people head off and feel confident? Have they reported back and said, I did that or I managed to do the job?
4: Yeah, absolutely. You know, we do offer a support after the class too. You know, we've had an awful lot of male and females get back to us. You know, we offer a kind of a where they can email in if they're in the middle of a project and it kind of gets a small bit too much, you know, and they have questions, they can email us the questions. I'll call them, you know, I'll try and help them through it. You know, we do offer that kind of support after the classes, you know.
0: That's good. That's a great follow-up. It's definitely worth. Where are you based, Simon?
4: We're based in Clonmel.
0: All right. So I was saying this one's in Cork. So are you doing them all over the country where you do them?
4: Yeah, we're doing them all over the country at the minute, yeah.
0: Wow, fair play. And it's yourself and your brother?
4: Yeah, myself, my brother, and we have another chap there going around with us. You know, each one of us are very involved in it, you know.
0: Right, so you're fully plugged in. So you've got a beginner's class. Would you have sub-beginners or even lower than that, like ordinary level?
1: Thick level, yeah.
0: Thick, pure thick. If you go one lower for us, a speciality course would be all right for us. Fair play, sir.
4: Perfect.
0: You're on Eventbrite, and we can look. We can search for you on DIY beginners classes. Is it or what do we search?
4: Yeah,
0: for?
4: Eventbrite. All tickets are sold on Eventbrite at the minute. You know, or you can have a look at us on Facebook, Empower Training.
0: There you go. Right.
4: You know, and you can have a look at my construction. Answer the construction. We all advertise it. You know, we're all selling the tickets for it, and we're all involved in it. You know.
0: Fair play. Empower Training. You can find them on Eventbrite.ie. There's sure to be one near you. You're all up and down the country. So fair play. Cheers, man. Thanks for taking the call. Much obliged, Simon.
4: Thank you very much.
0: All the best, sir. All the best. Bye, bye, bye, bye, bye. The problem, though, with signing up for something like that, I'm not being negative.
1: Oh, okay.
0: But if I do it, there'll be an expectation then that I'd be able to actually get the jobs done. rather than getting into an argument on Sunday night. Why haven't you done that yet? I think it's a brilliant idea, and fair play. They're on eventbrite.ie for your training. Right, this is Today FM.

0: Sugar. Harry Styles and Watermelon Sugar. This is Today FM. We're playing the music you love. Ireland, good afternoon. Chatting about the Odyssey. And someone who was texted and said that was on our school curriculum. It was not on our school curriculum.
1: Or maybe it was Michelle says it was on the school curriculum.
0: What school did you go to, Michelle? Maybe our school knew well. They were like, Jesus, these lads can barely spell their own names, let alone read the entirety of Homer's Odyssey.
1: Is that classics? Is that some schools who do classics for the Leavens? Or we didn't do classics.
0: We're classic Egypts at our school.
1: Classic Coca-Cola was as close as I got.
0: We did not. Classic dance songs.
1: That's it.
0: Hadaway and
1: now you've got
0: Robin S. Shut up, JP. Right. Shut up.
1: You brought that home.
0: So, yeah, we wouldn't have done it in school. The only Homer we're familiar with was your man from The Simpsons. But this is the Christopher Nolan film, which is out this weekend, and they're saying it's going to do huge business. We can't say what we thought of it because they made us sign a thing. I can tell you it's 3 hours long.
1: Mm-hmm.
0: Worth knowing when you're going
1: I think most
0: in.
1: Of Nolan's movies are about yeah. 2.5 to 3 hours long.
0: Worth being forewarned. We were checking on Dempsey regularly thinking, your man's asleep.
1: Yeah,
0: he's going to be out like a light. Starting at 7 o'clock, sure, he'll be asleep before 9 o'clock.
1: How's Ian's blood sugar after 2 hours?
0: We're checking on Ian. Jar, how's Ian doing? Give him another Coke there. Coca-Cola, classic. And what else can we tell you about it? We can tell you that literally everyone famous is in it.
1: Mm-hmm.
0: Everyone is in it. Dempsey himself was in it at one point. Everyone famous. Anyone that's ever been famous is in this film.
1: If you like someone, they're in it.
0: They're in it. Matt Damon's in it. Mm-hmm. He's the lead. Both Zendaya and Tom Holland are in it. I'll be here all day. Charlize Theron is in it.
1: I like John Berenthal or Berenthal, however he says his name. He's in it.
0: Brilliant. Your woman from the Diaries, Anne Hathaway.
1: Oh yeah, she's good. Yeah.
0: Your woman from the Diaries, lads.
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0: Shocker, we didn't do the Odyssey in school, but we did do Your Woman from the Diaries. Shut up, JP. 0874-100-102 for your texts and your WhatsApps on air this afternoon. I'll play Rihanna for you in a couple of minutes right
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0: Harrison, Feel So Close. This is Today FM. We're playing the music you love. Our good afternoon. Jerry's in Mexico. Say hola to Jerry.
1: Hola, Jerry.
0: How are you getting on, Jerry? Oh, Sarah's there with him as well. Hi, Ray. Sarah and Jerry here. We're on holiday in Mexico for our wedding anniversary. An American couple sitting behind us were having an argument over whether they should go to the beach or to the pool. We were just wondering if we can borrow your shut up, you melt phrase for them. Love the show. Hey, from Sarah and Jerry. Yes, of course. By all means, the application of melt can be used in any of the most appropriate circumstances. And this definitely sounds like one of them. I've been on holidays myself in Mexico. And of course, because of America's nearby. So it's mostly Yanks that are there. And some of the conversations you'd be listening to would be like, it'd be like listening to a reality TV show, because it is reality and it's Americans.
1: And at reasonably high volume too.
0: Incredibly loud volume. Another thing as well is they have in a lot of the hotels, I know you might get them in Spain and Portugal as well, but you know these hotels that have bars in the pool? So you go and you sit, and some of them would sit there all day, like literally all day at the bar in the pool. And some of the chats. Anyway, by all means, knock yourself out. It's all yours. Use it as you see fit. We went to the pictures last night, myself and JP, date night. Just, you know, it's good for us to get away, to book a babysitter and just reconnect, you know?
1: Just us time.
0: Just us time. And I had to get a taxi home then afterwards because it was super late and I was on my phone. Do you ever have this? You get car sick. I was in the back of the car and it's specific, like if I'm on the phone, I can only do about 10 minutes of it before I start to get a bit of a headache, dodgy tummy, car sickness.
1: I can't even look at the phone. Can't read anything if I'm moving.
0: You get it much worse than I do. But I know that I can't do it for long. I can do a few minutes of it, like scrolling or whatever. But if it involves reading at all, or it's like, oh, Jesus, oh, God, Jesus. My youngest gets the same thing. And then I was reading this thing. Have you read this? A car sickness setting in your phone, on your iPhone. Basically, you go in and you change a setting in the settings of the phone. It's called vehicle motion cues. Have you heard of this?
1: I have not heard of it, but this is something I need.
0: He's got the phone out now, lads.
1: Jizzle, would it be under general or accessibility?
0: No, it's going to general in your settings, yeah?
1: Yeah, yeah.
0: And then accessibility.
1: Yeah.
0: And then it says vehicle motion cue. Oh, motion.
1: Would that be under motion?
0: Motion. Go to motion, yeah.
1: Yeah. Vehicle motion cues.
0: Yeah.
1: It's off currently.
0: Read what it says there under it.
1: Dots appear near the edges of your iPhone screen. They follow the movement of the vehicle and may help reduce motion sickness. You can turn them on and off in Control Center.
0: Doesn't that sound mad?
1: It sounds mad useful.
0: They put dots on the screen.
1: Okay, let's
0: try
1: that.
0: Oh my God.
1: Let's try that.
0: So now it's put a load of dots on my screen.
1: Oh yeah. What's that do?
0: Apparently you just continue. It looks weird.
1: Yeah, I've got the dots on my screen, but Oh, now the dots are moving.
0: Yeah, apparently.
1: But they moved because I moved.
0: Yeah, and apparently whatever. But you continue to use your phone as normal.
1: Yeah.
0: And those dots are just there on the screen and you continue to use it as normal. And apparently, because you're subliminally or whatever, not subliminally, but in your field of vision, it's taking in those dots as well as whatever it is you're reading in your phone or whatever video you're watching on your phone. It helps aid in protecting you against car motion sickness.
1: That's very useful.
0: I wonder for what. It seems mad to me. Try it on your phone, lads. It's settings, accessibility, motion, and then vehicle motion cues. They look weird, no question. It's a bunch of little dots that just appear around your screen, around the side of the screen. But if you're in a car or whatever, apparently it's good feeling. I mean, you won't get motion sickness.
1: So for the next few minutes, Ray and I are going to be in studio.
0: We're just
1: wheeling ourselves around on the chairs.
0: We're waving our phones around.
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0: 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Does it work for you? Do you use it already? 0874-100-102. And if you don't, no, you just learned something. We can be educational, you know. You think the only thing we're teaching you is how to turn off the radio? No! We can teach you other things. 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

0: Sam Fender and Olivia Dean and Rain Me In. Today FM, playing the music you love. Ireland, a very good afternoon to you. Much love. Car sickness. There's this thing on your iPhone. I guess the Androids have it as well, but I wouldn't know. But I'm guessing if the iPhone has it, the Android must have something that does something similar. Basically, it's so weird. It puts a bunch of dots on the screen, overlaid on the screen of your phone while you're going about your business using the phone as normal. All I can describe it as is as a bunch of dots. And apparently, if those dots are visible on the screen of your phone as you're using your phone in the back of the car while it's moving, it helps prevent car sickness or the motion sickness that you'd experience in the back of the car for using your phone.
1: If you're stationary looking at your phone, the dots don't move. But once you start moving, they start moving around.
0: You can turn it on, you can turn it off, or you can set it to auto and the phone will auto detect that if there's whatever motion is going on, the phone will work out that you're in the car. I don't know if it works. It looks mad. But they'd hardly just tell us. They're not making it up, like. Louise is over there, 0874 100 102. Louise?
2: Them dots are actually making me feel sick looking at them, and I do suffer from travel sickness.
0: Oh.
2: I don't think they work for me.
0: Well, were you moving? Were you in motion? Were you moving when you were trying? You're not supposed to just use them, just turn them on and not be in the car moving. So try it and see if it works in motion, Louise.
2: Love the show.
0: Hey, there's always one, like. I'm trying to help you here. Yeah. There's always one just giving out. Ray Foley on Today FM. I'm coming down with melts.
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5: 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As tensions continue to rise between the USA and Iran, Kyle Thomas and Mary McKeown will be with us for The Last Word on America. 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
0: Yes, it says woman at past 4 o'clock Wednesday afternoon on Today FM. Thank Taylor Swift for you in a couple of minutes and the weekend just ahead. First, let's get your headlines. Here's Laura.
21: Gardaí supports suggestions to ban e-scooters. The Garda Commissioner says he absolutely supports a suggestion of an outright ban on e-scooters. The government's weighing up a range of measures to address safety concerns, including a ban, licensing, registration, tax and insurance. Before the Oireachtas Transport Committee today, Justin Kelly was asked if he backs a ban.
22: Absolutely. Now, having said that, I do really appreciate there's challenges with this, and I do appreciate that there are certainly law-abiding citizens who use these scooters. However, for me, when I look at it in totality, the balance of it has tipped so far in that direction, I certainly do, Chair.
21: The funeral mass of Jamie Carney in Kerry has heard she brought a ray of sunshine to the lives of her family and friends. Members of her daughter's GAA team and rowing club formed a guard of honour outside St Mary's Cathedral in Killarney this afternoon. Gardaí investigating the death of the 43-year-old have upgraded the investigation to one of murder. A person of interest is being held in Jordan. Iran's faced a fresh wave of attacks from American forces. US Central Command says it aims to further degrade military capabilities used by Tehran. Tensions between both sides remain high over the control of the Strait of Hormuz. Some creches are closing this afternoon as temperatures indoors are set to rise above Tusla regulations. A high temperature alert is in place across 20 counties in the Midlands, West and South until Friday morning. Temperatures are expected to go above 27 degrees. Federation of Early Childhood Providers Chairperson Elaine Dunn is disappointed the government hasn't offered more supports.
23: We feel a bit abandoned at this stage because we would have needed an awful lot more guidance, and services are nervous of letting down parents and closing their doors early and doing stuff. But you have to in extreme heat like this if you cannot keep your temperatures down. And if you bring them outside and the temperature is 28 to 30 degrees outside, it's still a risk to the child no matter what way you go.
21: One episode of Love Island last week generated over 2,300 complaints to Britain's broadcasting regulator. The show last Wednesday saw the Islanders play a game of couple goals and also featured an argument between Fitzy, Lola and Julia. Three other episodes over the past week were the subject of complaints to Ofcom, totalling 588. 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
29: Good afternoon, I'm Kate Henshaw. The Open Championship could be heading to Portmarnock Golf Club as the ORNA says they're still working to bring the major to Ireland. Chief Executive of the ORNA, Mark Darvin, spoke today ahead of this year's Open and says the process has taken a bit longer than he thought. Darvin says they're hoping to have a clear view by the end of the year.
30: Believe we can take an Open Championship there. What we're looking to do is to build a model that opens up opportunities for the AIG Women's Open and the Open for many, many years to come. And so that's the dialogue we're in right now with the Irish government, and we're optimistic that those discussions are heading in the right direction. We're hoping to have a pretty clear view by the end of the year for sure.
29: England face their old rivals Argentina in tonight's World Cup semi-final in Atlanta. The English side haven't made a World Cup final since their winning performance all the way back in 1966. Argentina, meanwhile, are in the hunt for a second World Cup in a row, having won the tournament in 2022. Kickoff tonight is at 8. And the Ireland women's cricketers are taking on the West Indies in a one-day international. As play continues, the Irish women need 178 runs in 33 overs to win. To access three free off-the-ball podcasts a month, download the Go Loud app now.
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21: Warm and sunny this afternoon. Some cloud in the southwest and a risk of passing showers. Highs of 23 to 30 degrees.
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0: always rooting for the anti-hero, Taylor Swift. On Today FM, we're playing the music you love, Ireland. Good afternoon. Are we rooting for the anti-hero this evening, 8 o'clock? It's going to be Argentina versus England. And there's a lot of pressure on us, guys, to, you know, do the decent thing. Not a respect. And fly the England... We're not flying the England flag. Jesus. We're not flying any flags, but maybe we should actually show a little bit of
1: courtesy. I wouldn't say come on, you boys in white.
0: Oh, no, come on. Once
1: but
0: again.
1: Like, you know.
0: Once, look at it.
1: Best of luck.
0: I'm happy to show my... Come on yourself.
1: May the best men win.
0: Harry...
1: Kane, yeah.
0: Yeah. Yeah. Man yourself, Harry. Oh, there you go. There's me being lovely and bang.
1: That's very big of you.
0: Isn't it?
1: I think we can be big around this stuff, though.
0: I think even small people like you, JP, can be big. We can all be big. There's a small person over there. Who's that? That's James. James, go ahead.
2: Harry and JP.
0: Hello, James. What's your situation? What's your position with regard to the game, the World Cup game tonight?
2: My name is James, and I am 9 years old. I'm supporting Argentina tonight because Messi is my favourite player.
0: Okay.
2: Also, Messi is the GOAT. Good luck to Argentina.
0: Right.
2: Oh, and Rain JP.
0: What?
2: I love the show!
0: Hey! Man yourself, James. Although, really, we should be, you know, just out of neighbourly courteousness. Paul is over there. Yeah, we've got a connection to Argentina. It was, there's a Mayo man who went off and founded the Navy over there, I believe. Wasn't it, Paul?
3: Ray, about tonight's Argentina and England match.
0: Yeah.
3: Did you know the founder of the Argentinian Navy was from Foxford County, Mayo?
0: Yes, his head is in, well, a bust of him is in Foxford, isn't it? You'd see it when you're going through. And he was like, geez, there's nothing to do around here. Let's go to Argentina and just set up a navy. The rest of the lads were like, you what? Yeah, feck it, lads. Let's go to Argentina and set up the navy. The other lads were like, no, you're all right. We'll just knit some blankets here in the woolen mills. And he was like, well, feck you, so I'm going to Argentina. I'm going to set up the navy. And the rest, as they say, is history.
3: A man called William Brown, or as they called him in Argentina, Guillermo.
0: Guillermo Brown. Learn something new every day. Pete is there, Peter.
4: Going for England tonight.
0: You're shouting for England tonight. There you go now. Very magnanimous.
4: Those Argentinians are a farce.
0: What?
4: They've scraped through every game and with the help of officials and Jesus.
0: Really, is that the case?
4: It looks like FIFA just wants Messi up on the fucking stands picking up that trophy. Oh, it makes me sick. It's horrible.
0: Well, it's like he's the megastar of the game, I suppose. But FIFA would never stoop so low as to be pulling shenanigans like that, would they?
4: But then England and Jake, I don't know. England to win tonight.
0: Okay, fair enough.
4: And England to lose in the final. Go on, Spain.
0: That's a nice balanced approach to be taken. Cheers, Pete. And Connor, finally tell
5: him. Lads, I don't really give a hoot, to be honest.
0: Thanks.
5: Don't really like either country, to be honest, but...
0: Well, it's a good thing you recorded the voice note then. It's a good thing we know where Connor stands in the whole thing.
5: I'm going to Benidorm in the morning with the lads.
0: Okay.
5: And to be honest, if England get to the final and they're playing Spain, I will be there on Sunday in Benidorm.
0: Oh.
5: And it will be absolutely mental.
0: Yeah.
5: So, in a way, yes, I want England to win.
0: Well, if you're in Benidorm, you might as well actually be in England. There's going to be... Like, it's practically another English... town or city. So the reaction there will be bananas either way.
5: But that's just for the absolute crack on Sunday.
0: Carnage.
5: Love the show, lads.
0: Hey, cheers, brother. Yeah, I suppose grudgingly and just being polite and neighbourly would have to be saying fair play, England. We'll be watching that this evening about 8 o'clock. Ursula. Hang on, is Ursula there?
6: Hey, lads. I am shouting for England this evening. Hopefully they trash Argentina. But lose miserably in the final to Spain.
0: Once again, balance is important. Fair play, Ursula.
6: It'll be even more disappointment if they lose the final, just like Mayo are going to lose the final.
0: Do you know what now? Give me her address.
1: Oh, I can't do that.
0: Give me her address and phone number. Just give me the number.
1: GDPR is going to save your ass,
0: you
1: Ursula.
0: I'm telling you what, Ursula, you came that close. You came that close, sweetheart. Mick McCarthy was on with Piers Morgan. Ugh, Piers Morgan. A lot of people have allergies to him. Mick McCarthy, our own Mick McCarthy, legend of the Irish game, was on Piers Morgan's show. Were they discussing the World Cup?
1: Yeah, they were on to preview the game. Well, Mick was on to preview the game himself, and Piers have history. Bit of feistiness between them. And Mick got something off his chest.
0: Well, it's important.
7: I believe strongly every fan has exactly the same right to have opinions about the game, as does every manager, as does every player. We're allowed to have an opinion.
8: Absolutely.
7: And I think that you and I have had a frank exchange here, and I think we've reached a point of
8: consensus. I'm glad I've seen it. I've been delighted. I've waited how many years? 15 years to say it. You know, I've been waiting 15 years to call you a and I've so happy days.
0: It's a long time to wait to call someone a W. There's plenty of people listening. Waiting a lot longer. Be delighted to call me a W. And you're welcome. Right, Anastasia, I'm on a low.

0: playing the music you love. This is Today FM, and by God, the music you love. Pumping it out, shoveling it out over the airwaves en masse. But lads, there's so much to get to do on the show today.
1: No.
0: Shut up, JP. Yeah, there's so much. We planned, well, we went to see The Odyssey last night, of course. It's out this Friday. We didn't get to do Anne Hathaway, where the Odyssey star Anne Hathaway tells us that her go-to karaoke song is Hathaway's 90s classic, What Is Love? Baby, don't hurt me no more. Funny, Anne Hathaway is incredible at Hathaway and Anne Hathaway.
1: Yes, yeah.
0: We didn't get to do Charlize Angels, where Odyssey star Charlize Theron tells us that she's never gotten over being snubbed for the Charlize Angels movie franchise. Ultimately, they went for Cameron Diaz instead in Charlize Angels. And we didn't get to do Tom Holland and Barrett, where Odyssey star Tom Holland tells us he got into shape for the epic movie by guzzling protein supplements from health food giants Holland and Barrett in Tom Holland and Barrett. Shut up, Jim. Stand by for the last word. Have a lovely evening. Talk tomorrow from 2.
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1: Is spending 1 million euro on a deportation flight value for money? We'll be debating that in a moment. We're also going to be hearing about the dangers of fires as the hot spell continues, and also what it's doing in creches as some providers are closing rooms early. We'll be going to the UK for the latest investigation into the murder of Anne Widdecombe. We'll be hearing the inspiring story of the Cork cystic fibrosis patient who has defied the odds to take part in the Open Golf Championship tomorrow. Miguel Delaney will join us from Atlanta as England take on Argentina in the second World Cup semi-final. John Isle will bring us the business news, including the Irish brothers who are looking to buy out PayPal. And Jane Casey is with us for the Culture Club.
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1: FM. And in personal finance, Charlie Weston will be telling us how Slane-bound Luke Combs fans have been told to beware of scammers. That and more after the news headlines with Laura Donnelly.
13: Thanks, Matt. The Garda Commissioner says he absolutely supports the suggestion of an outright ban on e-scooters. The government is weighing up a range of measures to address safety concerns, including a ban, licensing, registration, tax and insurance. The funeral mass of Jamie Carney in Kerry has heard she brought a ray of sunshine to the lives of her family and friends. Gardaí investigating the death of the 43-year-old have upgraded the investigation to one of murder. A person of interest is being held in Jordan. And some creches are closing this afternoon as temperatures indoors are set to rise above TUSLA regulations. An alert is in place across 20 counties in the Midlands, West and South, with temperatures expected to go above 27 degrees. Those the headlines, Matt. I'll have more in the 5 at 5.
1: Thank you very much, Laura. 087-4100-102 gives you the last word by text, by WhatsApp. Thanks to Willa Callaghan for filling in for the last couple of nights to give me a break. But back today, and starting with the story that the Irish Times had today, Harry McGee in the Irish Times, about the cost of one recent deportation flight where 42 men, women and children were returned to South Africa. It cost €903,000 to charter the flight. €38,000 was spent for having human rights observers and medical personnel on board. There were also 84 Gardaí on the flight. Apparently, there has to be two Gardaí for every one returnee on the flight. These are all figures provided by the Department of Justice to the Public Accounts Committee. Apparently, the figures for the Garda pay, overtime and expenses were not included, and therefore it's believed the final cost was almost €1 million. In a moment, we'll hear from the leader of Aintu, Padder Tobin, but Seamus McGrath, Fianna Fáil TD, a member of the Public Accounts Committee. Does this near €1 million spend represent value for money?
14: Yeah, good afternoon, Matt. Look, it is a very high figure, and that's exactly why the Public Accounts Committee sought this information and contacted the Department of Justice to try and bottom out exactly the costs of these deportation flights. And as you know, we got information in relation to 10 deportation flights between 25 and 26. So it does cost a significant amount of money. I suppose it doesn't include the Garda costs, as you rightly pointed out, because that comes under a different vote in terms of an Garda Síochána. But in relation to the Department of Justice and the costs involved in chartering flights, in relation to commercial flights and in relation to associated expenses such as medical personnel, interpreters and so on, it does add up. There's no question about it. And as I say, that's exactly why the Public Accounts Committee probed this information and sought to get this information. It is important, I suppose, to put it in context, Matt. There were over 4,700 deportations orders signed in 2025. That's a very high number. It's 96% up on the previous year, for example. So we are seeing a Minister for Justice now who is ensuring that anybody who does not have an entitlement to stay in the state is deported. And in many cases, this is done on a voluntary basis. People will return voluntarily. But when they will not do that, after repeated attempts, unfortunately, we do have to go down the road of deportation, and we do have to go down the road of escorting those people back to their home country. And there is a cost involved in that. But as you know, as a country, we have spent over €1.2 billion last year in the overall accommodation provision for international protection seekers. So this is costly, but deportation has to be a key part of the system. When someone does not have an entitlement to stay in this country, as I say, the system must move to ensure that they are removed from the state.
1: Okay, 377 people have been returned to their original countries since February 2025 across 10 deportation flights at a cost of 3.9 million euro. Does that not seem like an enormous amount of money? Well, irrespective of the other money being spent on hosting people in this country, could it not be done more cheaply?
14: Well, look, that's what we are asking as a public accounts committee. I think this will always come at a high cost because there are issues here that simply cannot be avoided. These are individuals who are not cooperating, for example, with their deportation order. So in that sense, they do have to have enforced deportation. There are security risks. There are concerns there around certain individuals in terms of criminal activity and so on like that. So An Garda Síochána are best placed to judge in terms of the security risk for a given flight. And that is a matter for the Gardaí in terms of how many Gardaí need to accompany deportees or returnees on a given flight. And that's something that the commissioner has to make a judgment on. But look, I think all these things need to be kept under review, obviously. We need to ensure that we get value for money here. As a member of the Public Accounts Committee, that is what I am about. I firmly believe that deportations are important. They're essential as part of an international protection system. But also we need to do so in a way that gives us value for money. And that's what we are about here. But it does have to be pointed out as well, Matt, that we are able to reclaim some of this from the European Union. So under the EU Asylum Migration and Integration Fund, we are able to reclaim up to 75% of the cost. So this isn't all coming out of the Irish taxpayer. We are able to claim, as I say, up to 75% of this from EU sources.
1: Padraig Tobin, as leader of AIM2, for your party and Few, does it matter how much it costs to send people home as long as they're sent home and doesn't add to the 1 billion euro per annum plus bill that we have?
15: Yeah, there's two elements here. It always matters how much we pay for things. The government's paid 24,000 euros per person on that flight, which is an incredible amount of money. And, you know, a quick tot of how much a flight would normally cost to South Africa, it would normally cost about 200,000 to 300,000 euros. So the government is charging, before you take the Gardaí into consideration, is getting charged at least three times the going rate for a flight in this regard. And, you know, with 42 passengers, two Gardaí per passenger does seem like an enormous number of Gardaí. And I would like to know, what is the threat of violence or risk? Has there been violence on other flights, for example, in relation to that decision making? But the second point here is this. We are paying 1.2 billion euros for accommodation in terms of asylum. And the reason we're paying so much, in part, is that this country is seen as the path of least resistance for many people in the asylum process. A large portion of asylum seekers are actually fleeing war and violence, but a large portion are not and are economic migrants. And they're making a rational decision to come to a country that has not historically implemented the law strictly. In this, we have a record of a person can come to this country, wait for 2 years for their decision to be made. If they fail, 2 years later they can appeal. If that fails, 2 years later they can go for a judicial review. If that fails, then they can spend many years in this country after getting a deportation order. And still the vast majority of deportation orders are voluntary, i.e. there's no exit checks at the borders to prove that many of these people have left. So if you have a regime like that, it sends out an international message, come to Ireland, and you can spend 6, 7, 8 years here before you'll be asked to leave. And that means that we have a pull factor which increases the numbers, which increases the costs in the long run.
1: But does this pattern not seem very like the very controversial method that they were using in Britain during the last Tory government, you know, flights to Rwanda, getting people out of the country? Is there not a performative element on the part of the Irish government here in that it becomes known that we're flying people out, so it looks like we're doing something to get tough on immigration?
15: I think that there is a performative element to this, because if you look at the amount of enforced deportations, it's still a tiny minority of the total deportations that are happening. The vast majority are still, so last year, for example, 185 enforced deportations, voluntary deportations, 1,616. And remember, like, all we want is a watertight system. We want to help those who are actually fleeing war and violence, but we need a process that if you come to this country and you fail because you're an economic migrant using the IPAS system, you have to know that at the end of that failure, you'll be returned home. And then you have a system that works that adds to the cohesion in the country. People feel then that they're living in a society which is taking the rules seriously, and that gives people confidence about the system. And that's a positive thing for everybody. So, you know, over the last number of years, the government have been so lax in terms of the system. Ireland has been known as a soft touch in terms of these migration systems. And as a result, we're paying through the nose at over €1 billion a year for accommodation, not to mention all the other ancillary costs that go with it.
1: Seamus, why does this have to be a Garda issue? Isn't that something that perhaps the army could do and using army aircraft?
14: Can I just pick up on a point Pater made there? Look, he's analysing, I suppose, what he would see as the international protection system, but many of the points he is making refers to our system a number of years ago. There has been significant improvements in terms of our system, in terms of tightening up on the rules, introducing a much stronger rules-based approach. This idea that people can stay here forever, appealing cases and so on, that has changed dramatically under the Migration and EU Pact, for example. There are significantly tighter rules there now, and I believe we will see much faster processing of applications, for example, and much faster deportations when people are not entitled to stay here. And we're already seeing the evidence of that, Matt. There already has been a significant drop in the number of international protection seekers in recent weeks as a result of Ireland signing into that pact. So I think what he has described there is a number of years old as a story. And I do think it's important to be straight in terms of what the position is right now. We have seen, as I say, very, very important reforms to the system under Minister Jim McAllen.
1: And what about the question I asked you about using the army to maybe reduce costs?
14: And we need to continue to see that. So look, there are security risks involved in deportations. As I say, these are individuals who are not cooperating with the state. They are individuals who do not have an entitlement to stay here, who do not have a right to stay here, and we have an obligation to ensure that they are removed from the state. And look, the security risk is something that the An Garda Síochána have primary responsibility for, and they take that very seriously. And we will have An Garda Síochána before us in the Public Accounts Committee, and we will be asking them questions in relation to this in terms of the risk assessments that are carried out and what kind of genuine risks there are there. None of us want to see a scenario where there are too many guards on a flight over and above what is necessary. Of course we don't. But we also have to ensure that something doesn't happen. I mean, let's think of the unthinkable here, and something happens on one of these flights, a guard is seriously injured, for example, then the government would have to answer questions in terms of what kind of precautions they took, for example. So we have to be balanced in this debate. It is about ensuring there is adequate risk assessment carried out and that we provide adequate security to ensure the safety for everybody on board, the other deportees, as well as the medical personnel involved, as well as interpreters, human rights representatives and so on. We have to ensure that everybody is safe. But ultimately, going back to my original point, deportation is a core element of international protection system that works efficiently, and that's what Minister Jim O'Callaghan is determined to ensure happens in this country.
1: We leave it there. Thank you, Seamus McGrath, Fianna Fáil, Pádraig Tobin of Aintu. Back with Charlie Weston with our weekly personal finance spot. In particular, can you actually get Aer Lingus flights if you're part of their loyalty scheme? We'll get to that after this.
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16: Dublin's M50 southbound is packed from the M1 interchange to Junction 5 Finglas, but a crash further ahead has been cleared. That also slowed down the M50 northbound with heavy traffic now between Junction 12 Firhouse and Junction 7 Lucan. A number of traffic lights in the city centre aren't working, including on O'Connell Bridge and Tara Street due to a power outage. Northbound trains are set to resume shortly between Harmonstown and Raheny, but are currently suspended because of an issue with the overhead lines. And in Cork, the North Ring Road eastbound has a queue between Liffey Park and Tinker's Cross. Mark Hogan, Today FM Travel.
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1: Charlie Weston is with us, the personal finance editor of the Irish Independent. Now, this is really interesting because I'd imagine there's a lot of listeners who might be customers of Aer Lingus and who might be in one of their loyalty schemes. But you have an interesting story as to why it is some customers claim that it's very difficult to redeem free flights that they say are owed to them under the loyalty scheme. What gives?
26: Yeah, Aer Lingus have a, on paper, a very good loyalty scheme. It's called Air Club. You can take out a credit card, an Air, A-E-R, credit card. And the card is in partnership with Bank of Ireland. And if you spend 5,000 euros on that card, you can redeem it for free flights. You can also get fast priority boarding, two Aer Lingus lounge passes, etc. But the flights are the big ones, I suppose, you know. You spend 5,000 euros on the card, redeem these flights.
1: That's not all in the one transaction, that's cumulative.
26: Cumulatively, yeah. You hit the 5,000 figure and then go in into this Avios. It's called points. They're called Avios points.
1: Yeah.
26: You can also get those points by...
1: You don't get it off your normal Bank of Ireland credit card, do you?
26: No,
1: it
26: has to be a special Air credit card, it's called. You know, it's a special Aer Lingus credit card. So it's a partnership between Bank of Ireland and Aer Lingus. Now, Bank of Ireland don't have a lot to do with it. It's a scheme run by Aer Lingus. And these Avios points, you can get them through spending in Tesco and Adidas and Skechers and things like that. But the problem is, Matt, a lot of people, not everybody, because I've others on to me saying it works fine for me. A lot of people are saying this is just so difficult to redeem these flights. Some people have described it as laughably difficult. Others have said, look, I just gave up in frustration. I just got rid of the credit card.
1: Why?
26: Didn't work for me. Because there's a restricted number of flights. There's two seats per flight. And unless you go in there 11 months in advance and book the flights, it's very, very difficult to reclaim these flights. And Aer Lingus acknowledge that, and they say they are improving it. Bank of Ireland, you know, who are not directly involved, but they're getting a lot of complaints from customers as well because it's a Bank of Ireland card. they're saying, look, we've produced a special brochure on how to, what's the best way to redeem these flights, and you're probably best if you get in 11 months before. But, you know, like I had one person on to me saying, look, it's almost impossible to book these free flights given the way they have it set up. It's just not very customer friendly. And people are very experienced in these loyalty schemes for airlines. Say, look, I use other, those Avios

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1: Oh, I know. Boy, oh boy. Or barely awake. Paddle to the metal. Oh, man. I should do this for a living.
0: It feels good to be Boatu. It feels good to Geico.
3: Well, under the scheme to somebody else or giving them to somebody else.
4: Not good enough, yeah, because people are saying, look at it, that's, you know, we expected more. Two seats per flight is too restrictive. It's not enough. This is frustrating for people. You're absolutely right. These are huge in America in particular, these schemes, but it just needs to be, it needs to be really changed.
3: This listener says, but my wife and I have Aer Lingus credit cards, and yes, the flights are relatively difficult to get, but I've been getting 4 free European flights every year for the past 3 years. Some people want all the work done for them. They don't want to do any work themselves.
4: I'm not sure that's fair now, because I've spoken to some of these people, and you know, they're people in financial services. They're people who understand how these things work. They're not, you know, you're not, you know, these, they get it. I mean, another problem, Matt, is the fares you get are excluding taxes, fees and charges. And a lot of people are telling me once they go and book the free flight, then have to add in the taxes, fees and charges.
3: And the charges are saying, like, for carrying a bag.
4: It's not worth it. It's not worth it to them. They're saying, look, you could have just booked it the conventional way. It would have been cheaper. So Aer Lingus has a bit of work to do to catch up on this. If you go on social media on this one, you'll see a hell of a lot of complaints. When I published this story and it was put up on social media, it generated huge feedback from people. Got an awful lot of emails saying, fair play to you for raising that issue. There is a real problem with this scheme. It's not working as well and smoothly as it should.
3: And we're getting a lot of messages to 0874100102. I've been a member for years. They only allow 2 seats on the flight, but only some flights. And then this year I booked the flights 10 times, 11 months out. On the system it said they were available, but 10 times they came back and said not available. Absolutely ridiculous. You can't call anyone. You can't email anyone. Once you get the flight, it can take anywhere up to 5 days to hear from them, and you can never change it, edit it or cancel it as either.
4: I'm hearing that from a lot of people, Matt, like, you know, that they don't know whether it's booked or not. You're absolutely right there. They think it might be booked, but it isn't. There's nobody to email. There's nobody to ring up to try and confirm any of this, which would help an awful lot if that was put in place by Aer Lingus. Look, the scheme just isn't working well enough. It needs to be improved further.
3: Oh, okay, but the listener says you can also get family travel insurance as a benefit with the Aer Lingus credit card, which is worth alone having.
4: Yeah, multi-trip travel insurance is part of it, as well as the Aer Lingus lounges, the priority booking and the fast track boarding. So, you know, for people who travel a lot, there are huge advantages to taking this out, but not if it's difficult to redeem the flights.
3: Okay, Luke Combs is playing not just one night, but 2 nights at Slane this weekend. But apparently there are warnings about ticket scams. Presumably, given the demand, there's lots of people who didn't get them on the first round who are saying, I'd like to go to that now. Can I actually maybe get one off the web somewhere?
4: They're completely sold out, Matt. I mean, two concerts at Slane, you're right, this weekend, Saturday and Sunday. Luke Combs, the American country singer, his tickets are completely sold out. So the Frosters see an opportunity here. They're presenting what they say are tickets online. They're coming up at very low prices as well, Matt. They're looking for a quick sale, as they always do. You know, you'll have to act immediately. And all they will give you is a screenshot as proof of purchase. But when you don't actually get the tickets. So and some of this is coming from unsolicited messages. Now, Bank of Ireland have said they're seeing a lot of this. That's the problem here. They're seeing what they call purchase scams like this. They're seeing a big amount of it. They're warning people to be vigilant, to be careful. If it looks like you're being pressurized and you're not getting proof that there is a ticket available, there is an issue here. And the last thing you need to do is act fast. They said, no, the opposite. Stop, think and check is what you should do. And always approach these things with zero levels of trust. Because the scammers are out there to get you, and they see an opportunity here. And it's not just Luke Combs. There's also Electric Picnic coming up, Matt, and the scamming is going on there. The Weekend are playing in Dublin. Bon Jovi are all coming up. There's a lot of big concerts to come, even though we've had quite a few. So people need to be extremely careful. And the banks tell me the difficulty here is you're asked to pay with the likes of Revolut, a person-to-person payment. The bank can do nothing then to get the money back.
3: Okay, one last thing, and this we will be talking about the England-Argentina game later tonight. I understand that you have a cousin, well, maybe a somewhat distant cousin, playing in the game tonight. So I was trying to

0: work out who it might be. All of the players with Irish relatives. So would it be Harry Kane, West of Ireland, Jude Bellingham, Reece James,
1: Declan Rice,
0: all of these players who could have played for Ireland because of their Irish heritage. But no, you have a cousin, I believe, on the Argentinian team.
1: Well, cousin is probably a generous description, but Alexi McAllister is distantly related. My great-grandmother was a Catherine McAllister who married a Patrick Weston. And she's from the same family that Alexi comes from. Alexi's family, way back in the 1700s, emigrated from Donabate, the McAllisters. There's still McAllisters, loads of them in Donabate. And Alexi is a distant relation, so I'll be shouting for Argentina tonight.
0: We'll get the DNA done in you and we'll see how that all works. Charlie Weston, personal finance editor of the Irish Independent, thank you. We'll be back with the 5 of 5 after this.
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4: Hey, it's Carl here. As we get closer to this year's World Cup final, it's the perfect time to take a trip down memory lane. 20 years ago, we witnessed one of the most unforgettable moments in football history. It's extra time in the 2006 final. France versus Italy.
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4: 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A straight red card and France lost on penalties. Talk about going out with a bang.
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0: 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Entry in by 3 p.m. this Friday when the cash machine will randomly pick a number. You could get the call during the Ray Foley show. If you do, answer within five rings to make sure the call doesn't go somewhere else. Answer and give the prize amount of €250,000 to win the cash.
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0: The hot weather is bringing many of you to the beaches in your thousands, but there are issues as well in relation to wildfires, and also some crashes are having to close early because of the weather. We'll get into all of that. We're also going to England. Last day of Prime Minister Keir Starmer in the House of Commons, but also a police investigation into the murder of the Reform politician Anne Widdecombe has intensified. Miguel Delaney will be joining us from Atlanta to tell us about tonight's World Cup semi-final between England and Argentina. And the Open Golf Championship starts tomorrow. There's a great story. The Cork golfer David Howard is playing a man with cystic fibrosis. We're going to be talking about that condition and how treatment of it has improved so dramatically in recent years.
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0: FM. Now, Laura Donnelly, we heard yesterday that the Taoiseach Micheál Martin is leaning towards a complete ban on e-scooters. But what's the attitude been taken by An Garda Síochána?
14: Well, an outright ban on e-scooters would make it easier for Gardaí to seize them, according to the Garda Commissioner. The government is considering a range of measures to address safety concerns. Options include licensing requirements, tax and insurance rules, or banning them altogether. Before the Oireachtas Transport Committee today, Garda Commissioner Justin Kelly indicated an outright ban would make enforcement much simpler.
15: It would certainly make it far easier for us around seizure. At the moment, again, you can imagine the difficulties. You can't use an e-scooter in a public place if you're under 16. So even for us identifying people who's under 16, I mean, it's difficult. People who are wearing masks, they're wearing balaclavas, going around in them, around communities.
0: Tell us, Laura, about what I'd imagine was a very sad funeral today in Killarney.
14: Yeah, the funeral mass for Jamie Carney in County Kerry heard she brought a ray of sunshine to the lives of her family and friends. Mourners brought a statue of an angel, a photograph of her daughter, a cowboy hat and her passport to the altar. Members of her daughter's GAA team and rowing club formed a guard of honour outside St Mary's Cathedral in Killarney. Gardaí investigating the death of the 43-year-old have upgraded the investigation to one of murder. A person of interest is being held in Jordan.
0: Now, what can you tell us of a new wave of attacks launched by the United States against Iran today?
14: American forces have completed a fresh wave of attacks on Iran, which lasted 90 minutes. U.S. Central Command claims it launched precision munitions against coastal defense systems. It also targeted cruise missile storage and launch sites. CENTCOM says the strikes further degraded Iran's ability to attack commercial shipping in the Strait of Hormuz. Iran, meanwhile, is threatening to stop further trading routes. The Iranian health ministry says more than 260 people were wounded in these blasts.
0: Why are members of the Irish Nurses and Midwives Organisation preparing for strike action?
14: The Irish Nurses and Midwives Organisation is preparing for a possible strike over the lack of a public sector pay deal. Members of the INMO are currently being balloted for industrial action, including possible work stoppages. The organisation's calling for certainty and assurance from the government that they're willing to invest in public sector workers amid the ongoing cost of living crisis. The previous public sector pay deal expired at the end of June, and formal talks on a new agreement have yet to begin. The INMO is calling for any new deal to reflect the increased workload being undertaken by nurses and midwives.
0: How much has the cost of buying a home increased by?
14: The cost has increased by 6.2% in the year to May. That's the same rate recorded for the 12 months to April. CSO figures show the median price of a home was €395,000. Prices in Dublin went up by 4.7%. Outside of the capital, they're up 7.3%.
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14: Dry and clear tonight. Mild, lows of 10 to 16 degrees.
16: 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Frolic. 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Chew. 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Extra gum. Chew good.
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0: So, Kate Hayshaw, we're going to have Miguel Delaney from Atlanta on the second semi-final of the World Cup later this evening, England against Argentina. But what has Argentina's vice president been saying about England? England, the country, rather than the football team.
17: Yes, well, England has been described as invaders and usurping pirates by Argentina's vice president, rather. It's the third time the sides will have met in the competition since the Falklands War in 1982, which is the source of a lot of that rivalry. Argentinian coach Lionel Scaloni has pushed back on the comments, saying it's madness to merge sport and politics, and he's urging people not to conflate events of the past with today's players.
18: On the emotional and mental side of facing England, it is just a game of football. So I can't mix things and start discussing what happened many years ago. It was something that was historical and was sad. And it had nothing to do with us today or tomorrow. It's just a football game.
0: Well, it was the BBC's former World Affairs correspondent, John Simpson, or maybe still is the World Affairs correspondent anyway. He's the one who apparently took to social media to say, Argentina versus England is important way beyond football. If Argentina wins tomorrow night, it'll put real fire behind the demand for the Falklands. If England wins, that should put the lid on it for now. So he's partly
17: high stakes, I guess.
0: More than just football. Now, tell us a little bit about the Open Golf Championship potentially coming back to Ireland.
17: So the Open's organising body, the ORNA, was speaking today about bringing the Open to Portmarnock Golf Club in North Dublin. It's not the first time this has been discussed, and the government has already pledged provisional support to adding Portmarnock to the Open's rotation. Chief Executive of the ORNA, Mark Darbin, spoke about the progress in a briefing this afternoon ahead of this year's Open Championship, which is being staged at Royal Birkdale near Liverpool over the next few days and will feature the likes of Shane Lowry and Rory McIlroy. Darbin says they're moving closer to having the Open in Ireland, but there's no clear timeline for when it might happen. He says they've undertaken a big feasibility study on the Portmarnock Club and continue to work with the golf club themselves, the local authority and with government. Darbin couldn't give any exact timelines on when we might see it happen, but he did offer that the progress has taken a bit longer than he thought and he hopes to have a clear view by the end of 2026.
0: And actually, staying with the Open Golf, could they adjust the tee times for this Sunday coming?
17: Yes, so apparently organisers are thinking about an earlier start time for Sunday's last round as a result of a potential overlap with the World Cup final. Over 300,000 fans are expected to head to the course from tomorrow, causing a potential dilemma for England football fans. If Thomas Tuchel's side secure victory this evening and go on to meet Spain on Sunday night, there could be a clash with the final and the end of the Open. But Darbin says a decision's yet to be made, but they're keeping things under review.
0: Thank you very much for that, Kate Henshaw. Okay, we will have the traffic now with Mark Hogan.
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19: Seanmore Road northbound in Dublin onto Eastwall Road is packed between Irishtown and a collision at the Dublinport flyover junction. A number of traffic lights in the city centre are out of action around O'Connell Bridge and Tara Street due to a power outage. And northbound trains have resumed between Harmonstown and Raheny after an earlier issue with the overhead lines. Cork's South Ring Road eastbound has a delay between a breakdown at Junction 6 Cork Airport and Junction 10 Mahon. And Galway's Bona Drive eastbound has a queue from before the Tuam Road junction through to the Monaghan Bay Road junction. Mark Hogan, Triathlon Travel.
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0: So we have had fire issues, wildfires as a result of the warm weather, particularly in the National Park in Killarney in County Kerry yesterday. Senator Malcolm Noonan of the Green Party, should we be surprised by that? Is that just not the type of thing that is going to happen when you have such hot, dry weather?
20: Well, we shouldn't have them, Matt. First of all, I want to commend Eamon Meskell and the great team down in with the MPWS in Killarney National Park for bringing the fire under control and the fire services. But these are huge draws on their resources. And these fires do huge, immeasurable damage to biodiversity, and our countryside is like a tinderbox at the moment with the heat we've had. So they've a really devastating impact on wildlife, not just on ground nesting birds, but invertebrates, mammals and wild plants as well. And a lot of these sites can take a long, long time to recover after a fire incident. So really, it would appear that this one was caused by one of those disposable barbecues. And really, they should not, under any circumstances, be used out in wild open space.
0: Is there anything to prevent people from using them?
20: Well, I mean, you know, there are designated campsites all over the country. There are designated sites where people can safely light barbecues and cook food. Even in some of the trails around the country, they've been developing bothy type systems where campers and walkers can go for a cup of tea and sustenance. But in this case, with the countryside the way it is at the moment, we haven't had rain for several weeks now, and with the heat as well, the increased risk that any kind of naked flame will cause is going to result in what we've seen in Killarney yesterday. And we're seeing it right across Europe as well.
0: But are there punishments for people who do start these fires?
20: Yes, there are. I mean, it is a wildlife crime, and again, the trying to build up a case and find out who carried out these acts is often challenging. There's no doubt that the National Parks and Wildlife Service in recent years, we put in significant additional resources, and they've used them well. You know, it's more boots on the ground, more training. They've done really good fire training with the fire services, drone surveillance, helicopter surveillance, and I think all of that helps, but you know, you can't cover everywhere. And added to that, you know, we have a lot more nature reserves. We have two new national parks. We have a lot more space, you know, that's been allocated for nature, and that's being brought under protection, thankfully. And that will increase further when we bring in a nature restoration plan. So I do think it's important that the resources are there to be able to cover as much ground as possible, be able to survey these sites and announce that there's surveillance there. But there are leave no trace principles there that everybody should be adhering to at this time of the year, but all year round as well.
0: But when you, back in 2021, you officially launched the Wildlife Crime Unit to give the service, National Parks and Wildlife Service, greater powers to investigate reports of wildlife crime. How has that worked out? I mean, has it actually had any real tangible benefit?
20: Yeah, it has. There's no doubt there's been an increase in prosecutions in cases being brought to the courts. There's a memorandum of understanding with regard to Síochána, again, training with MPWS staff on preserving crime scenes, etc. So it has, and certainly cases that were successfully brought to courts, we've seen that the judiciary are taking it a lot more seriously. Fines, impacts on cross compliance with farmers as well. But largely, fires like this are really challenging to find out who actually carried out the crime. And I do think, you know, more broadly, the MPWS needs better air cover. It probably needs its own helicopters, maybe a plane, to be able to, not just for surveillance, but carrying out surveys. As I said, there's a lot more land now that is coming under protection, and these are assets to the state. So, you know, obviously we're in the depths of a climate and biodiversity crisis. So protecting these assets is hugely important, not just from the point of view of nature themselves, but what they can do in terms of ecosystem services, you know, in terms of water and managing floods, etc. So it's really important that the resources are put in and front-loaded to ensure...
0: Yeah, but see, Malcolm, are you really happy with how this wildlife crime unit has worked? Because we have this thing in this country that we're great for putting systems in place, processes, making laws, and then not implementing. And we've been talking about that in recent weeks in relation to e-scooters, for example. Because I just see recently there were figures obtained by the Social Democrats TD Liam Quaid, which showed reports to the NPWS had doubled in the last 5 years, but no corresponding increase in prosecutions in that time. Last year, there was one prosecution for every 21 reported incidents. There were only 28 prosecutions in total. That seems like a ridiculously low number.
20: And as I said, it's really challenging to get to bring a case, to pack it, to put the case together, to put a good case file together and get it successfully brought to court. So I think those challenges still remain. Putting in the mechanisms to have a wildlife crime unit and to have that support with An Garda Síochána, I think has been important. But I do think it's vitally important now that given the challenges we're facing with a bigger population, with a lot more people trying to explore wild areas right across the country, the NPWS could, in my view, could do with significantly more resources than we put in.
0: And could we also perhaps train people to behave a little bit better if they are going to have these amenities to use at public expense, and really good to be able to do it, that more should be expected of them as to how they behave themselves?
20: Oh, there's no doubt about that. And, you know, there are good campaigns, public campaigns like Leave No Trace, that are about public awareness. But I do think people need to be aware of the consequences. That one barbecue, if it was a disposable barbecue, has caused untold damage that will take many, many years for that site to recover.
0: How long? How many years? I mean, what's involved in the recovery? I mean, what exactly is there that needs so much time to recover?
20: Well, sometimes there might be intervention required or required. There was a study done on invertebrates at a fire in Killarney National Park, I think, in 2022. And they ascertained that it could take 6 to 8, even 10 years for a site to fully recover. Now, you know, nature can recover quickly with the right conditions. But look, added to all of this now, Matt, we have the impacts of a rapidly changing climate. So you have weather events like this in high summer. We could get dry spells in early spring, into the autumn, where there could still be the risk of fire. And I think that, you know, when there is notification there that there's a high risk of fire, an orange warning, and that needs to be heeded by the public. The NPWS can only do so much. As I said, they can only cover so much ground. They've done really wonderful work right across our national parks and nature reserves in terms of training the general operatives, the rangers, the staff around the surveillance part of it. But you can't, they don't have the resources to cover everywhere. And unfortunately, incidents like this occur and irresponsible people, no matter what, are there.
0: Thank you very much, Senator Malcolm Noonan of the Green Party. Something else that the heat is affecting, temperatures in creches and causing some operators to send babies and small children home because their accommodation cannot deal with the heat. We'll be getting to that next.
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0: Okay, we hope to get that issue with the crashes covered in just a little while, but instead now we are going to London, where a couple of political stories that we want to talk to Rachel Cunliffe, Associate Political Editor at the New Statesman, about. The first, well, it's a crime story, Rachel, but with significant political implications. What is the latest in the investigation into the murder of the former MP Anne Widdecombe?
27: Good afternoon. Well, the murder of the former MP Anne Widdecombe has been referred to counter-terrorism police as a live investigation, and we have to be quite careful as to what we can say about it. But the police are saying they are open to the possibility that this was politically motivated in some way, and that has sent the conversation about MPs security right to the top of the agenda. And if you want the latest on that, it's a coincidence, but it very much feeds into the narrative. Today, a man has been arrested over a social media post in which he allegedly threatened to shoot Nigel Farage. So this question of security for MPs, particularly security for reform figures, MPs and other figures in the party, is absolutely at the top of the political agenda.
0: But we've had two MPs murdered in the last decade in British politics, Joe Cox and David Amass. And was there not action taken after those murders of the type now been demanded by reform?
27: There has been action. There have been numerous reports in that 10-year period detailing the level of abuse that political figures, particularly MPs, get, particularly female MPs or ethnic minority MPs. And a range of recommendations have been made by the Speaker, by MPs' committees, looking into that. MPs are offered security. It's not 24/7 security, which is what reform has called for. The level of security you get depends on how high profile the individual is. So ministers or the leader of the opposition will get more. But I think you are right, actually, that even though we had those two horrific murders, the narrative very quickly moved on, and people who have tried to raise alarm about MP safety, often the response has been, well, you're in public life, it's just a few words on the internet, what do you expect? So perhaps now reform have got involved and are calling for us to take the security of our representatives seriously. Maybe there will be some change, but I doubt it will be 24/7 security for all MPs. I mean, there are 650 of them. That would be incredibly expensive and probably quite impractical.
0: What did Keir Starmer have to say about Anne Widdecombe today in his last appearance at Prime Minister's Question Time?
27: he paid tribute to her and to her career as a public servant. And he noted that in the 11 years that he's been an MP, which is not a long time, we have seen the killings of three sitting or former MPs in that time period. And he suggested perhaps that in the same way that there was a small memorial plaque to both Jo Cox and David Amos in the House of Commons chamber, there should be one for Anne Widdecombe as well. And Kemi Badenoch, the leader of the opposition, said a similar tone. She talked about Anne Widdecombe having a wicked sense of humour, about her conviction in politics, and read out some of her quotes about things like saying there needs to be less political correctness and more political courage. So it was a united front in the House of Commons today, both on Anne Widdecombe and more generally as Keir Starmer's farewell PMQs.
0: Yes, and at the very end of those, he said, "This is the end of my political journey." So does that confirm that there won't be a position for him in Andy Burnham's cabinet, that there will be no thoughts of some sort of political comeback, as perhaps some of his predecessors have done?
27: I mean, he did say that if Andy Burnham wanted his advice or his counsel or anything, he would be very happy to give it in private rather than in public. We have seen an increase in former prime ministers making public interventions of late, so we'll see if he sticks to that. But I think it's worth remembering that Keir Starmer was never a particularly political politician. He had a long career in the law before he became an MP. He doesn't really like politics. If you speak to people in his top team, they'll say one of the reasons he struggled so much as prime minister is because he doesn't really enjoy politics as a profession, as an occupation, I guess. So I was not surprised to hear that he wouldn't be getting a role in the Burnham camp, not least because Andy Burnham wants to distance himself from the current administration as much as possible. He's coming in as the change candidate without the party changing. So putting a bit of distance between him and Starmer is in his interest too. But maybe we'll get a political memoir from Starmer in a couple of years' time. So watch out for that.
0: Yeah, do we get the usual thing that not having pushed him out, suddenly all the Labour people were paying tribute to him as if he was a wonderful chap?
27: I think there's something to be said for offering respect and appreciation for somebody who has dedicated years of their life to a very difficult, very time-consuming, all-consuming job. Keir Starmer used basically every question that he was asked by Kemi Badenoch at PMQs to talk about what he sees as his legacy. There were people up in the gallery who were linked to various causes that he feels particularly passionate about, so trying to sort of create a legacy, create a success story there. And obviously it's much easier to be nicer about someone once they're on the way out, isn't it?
0: It is indeed. Thank you very much. We just play a little bit of Keir Starmer. In his final Prime Minister's questions before stepping down, he said he was proud of everything he'd achieved in government.
9: Mr. Speaker, this will be my last answer from this dispatch box. Every Prime Minister knows when they take up the torch that the day will come when they have to pass it on. That day has come for me. This is the end of my political journey. In 6 years, went from historic defeat in 2019 to historic victory in 2024. And in 2 years in government, I leave the country in better shape than I found it. Yeah. I am proud of everything that we have achieved.
0: Okay, that was Keir Starmer's last words in the House of Commons. I suspect he'll be hoping that he will be able to go out on Monday with England as World Cup winners, and that'll be part of his political epitaph. We will be getting to the semi-final tonight. Will England beat Argentina to get to Sunday's final against Spain? We'll discuss that with Miguel Delaney in just a little while, but we will be getting to the issue of the creches after this.
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0: If you have a child at a creche, have you had to make an early collection because of the weather? We're joined by Elaine Dunn, chairwoman of the Federation of Early Childhood Providers, which represents about 1,400 early childhood providers in the country. Elaine, tell us please about the pressures caused to many of your members in having properly regulated temperatures in your establishments.
19: So what we're hearing on the ground is a lot of us are in old buildings that there's no aircon in, and trying to keep the room temperatures at a level that is for the regulations from TUSLA is extremely difficult. And as the temperatures are rising throughout the weeks, the room temperatures are not coming down, even with the aircon. So we're really, really struggling with that. And it's a worry now at this point. So some services are closing at 1 o'clock. Some services are closing down baby sleep rooms or baby rooms. And we don't have a choice. I mean, you've got to look at the health and safety and welfare of firstly the children, but also the educators within the buildings as well. So everybody, like, we're looking for more guidance from the Department of Children and from our minister, because we don't have the funding there to go out and buy aircon machines. It's very expensive. And we also have very, very low margins. So we're really struggling here right now. And we got more guidance today from TUSLA. We got another email from them today. We got more guidance over the last couple of weeks from the department. But actually, the guidance we actually want is, do we close our doors because our temperatures are exceeding where what they should be, which is in a sleep room, it's 16 to 19, and then all other rooms, it's up to 22. So what do we do if it goes to 24, 25, and in some cases, it's at 29 or 30 degrees, and then you come outside and you're at 30 degrees or 29 degrees also? What do we do?
0: Okay, Anya has texted and say, I find the whole issue of the creches closing totally ridiculous. My son is in creche, has just gone 5. He spends 99.9% of his time outside the creche and has done so since May. Suddenly the classes are too hot and they have to come home even though they aren't in them. And as soon as one creche did it in the local area, they all did it. The rooms were cooler than outside. The TUSLA document doesn't actually have a maximum temperature. It says that once the rooms hit 22 degrees, degrees, then creches should take appropriate measures, which would mean being outside, having open windows, fans on, extra water breaks, adjusting activities, making sure the children are dressed properly. It does not mean send them all home. So what would you say to Anya?
19: Well, what I would say to Anya is that we are under regulation. We have the health and safety and welfare of all children that we have to adhere to. And my biggest issue is there. Her son is five, so yes, he can be outside. But if you've got babies in baby rooms, 18 months old or younger, or you have 2.5-year-olds and you bring them outside and it's actually really, really hot outside, we're doing the water, we're giving ice pops, we're doing everything we possibly can, but the children aren't managing the heat wave either. So they're getting tired much quicker. Then you're trying, like, also part of the regulation is to allow the children to come inside. So you allow the children to come inside to a room that could exceed 28 degrees. It's a bit unreasonable.
0: Are the rooms really that warm, 28 degrees inside?
19: Yeah,
0: if some
19: of them. So
0: if even the windows are open.
19: So we have our windows open, but a lot of us wouldn't have aircon. And that's what people need to realise. In old buildings throughout the country, you wouldn't have aircon. It's only in the new facilities that have been built at the moment by the builders that you would have aircon. And it costs such a huge amount of funding to actually put aircon into the rooms. So we're just looking for an emergency measure of funding to get aircon machines into the rooms and not close at all. And I find it unfair that Anya is saying that once one closes, they all close. I haven't seen that at all. Not anywhere across the country have I seen that once one closed, they all closed.
0: Well, do you know, have many outlets closed at this stage?
19: They are now starting to, because obviously, even though, you know, you go into the evening time, the rooms are actually staying at that high level temperature. And when you come back in the morning, it's still at a high level. You're coming in, they're probably starting off at 23 degrees in the rooms to start with.
0: But as some listeners are pointing out, Elaine, there's an awful lot of homes that don't have air conditioning. So you might be sending the children home to houses and apartments that are actually warmer than the creches.
19: But they're not under regulation. We are under regulation. And it's very stringent regulations for us. And we have to do what we feel is right for the children, the health, safety and welfare of the children. I can't say what parents can do when they're at home, but we're under regulation and we also have to manage and ensure that every child's safety is paramount to us.
0: And then are you refunding fees if you're closing for the afternoons or after 1 o'clock?
19: Well, what we're trying to discover with the Department of Children is if we close, will we be paid our funding to ensure that we can continue to pay our staff wages and cover all of our overheads?
0: Okay, because another listener says here, but other people have overheads. I'm now in a position where I'm out of annual leave and taking unpaid leave on the occasions our creche has made the decision to close. 10 days so far this year, 4 related to heat, 6 related to staff been unable to make it work because of cold snaps and rooms been closed due to lack of staff. I mean, what about somebody in that position, 10 days where they've had the call that they've had to go and collect a child from the creche or the creche hasn't opened because of weather issues?
19: But they can't open during weather issues. I mean, that's my point to everybody. Our regulations are very strict. And like the email that came out from TUSLA today has been very clear on what we're supposed to do. The only thing it's not saying is should we close down or should we remain open? But we have to do a risk assessment, and every service around the country will do a risk assessment. And that is going to tell them if your room temperatures are 28 degrees and it's 28 degrees outside, that is not safe for any children within the early year sector.
0: Thank you very much, Elaine Dunn from the Federation of Early Childhood Providers. One of the great sports stories of the year. It's a great personal story about one of the competitors in the Open Golf Championship tomorrow from Ireland. Not one of the big names like a Rory McIlroy, Shane Lowry, Padraig Harrington, but somebody who I think his arrival to play in the Open Golf Championship in Birkdale tomorrow is a bigger story than any of these Irishmen who've won the event previously taking part over the next few days. We'll get to that next.
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0: Treatment for cystic fibrosis has improved dramatically over the decades. There was a time when a child was diagnosed with cystic fibrosis, there was a pretty dire prediction as to how long into adulthood that person would live. But now we have a situation where tomorrow in the Open Championship at Birkdale, we have a 27-year-old Corkman, David Howard, who is qualified to play as an amateur, one of the small number of players who gets to play as an amateur. And David Howard is somebody who is living with cystic fibrosis and yet is able to play in such an esteemed competition is a remarkable achievement. We're joined by Bernie Priestley, who is chair of Cystic Fibrosis Ireland. And I would suspect, Bernie, is this something that members of your community are taking as an incredible achievement?
28: Good evening, Matt. Absolutely incredible achievement. And it's exciting for young people living with CF to see how David has achieved this. And anything is possible now, which is just amazing. From being a parent myself, I'm sure David's parents are so proud. It is just an incredible achievement.
0: Well, tell us a little bit about what cystic fibrosis is.
28: Okay, so cystic fibrosis is a genetic condition. 1 in 19 people in Ireland are carriers, and 1 in 4, when two carriers meet, you have a 1 in 4 chance of having cystic fibrosis. So in David's case, his parents were both carriers. And, you know, David's story is slightly different. With the heel prick test now, children are diagnosed at birth. But David, as you said, is 27 years of age, and he was a late diagnosis at 7 years of age, which, as he said himself, he missed 7 years of care and intervention.
0: Can you tell us, please, what cystic fibrosis does to a person, what it does to the body?
28: Yeah, it affects the lungs and the digestive system. So again, you know, David has spoken about planning is hugely important in his life. So to get up each morning, you know, it is around clearing your lungs. It's for a layperson, I suppose, the best way to describe it is that, you know, the mucus is sticky on the lungs, which causes infection. And then also in the digestive system, you need enzymes to break down the fats. So, you know, David has spoken about planning. He needs to plan his day, plan his week. When he gets up in the morning, it's around taking enzymes, taking his new modulus, physio, NEBS. He takes up to 30 tablets a day, and that would be the norm for any person living with cystic fibrosis.
0: That's an enormous amount of tablets to take at the right times and to do. And does that then impact still, where would he have enough strength and energy to be able to go and play a round of golf?
28: Well, you know, it is an amazing achievement. And as David has said himself, the new modulus he started to take in 2020, and it was life-changing for him, and it has been life-changing for most of our community. There is still a small percentage of people living with cystic fibrosis that don't have access to the modular because of rare mutations. But, you know, this is the first breakthrough where it deals with the cause rather than the symptoms. Again, you know, I don't know David personally myself. I haven't had the opportunity to meet him. However, you know, he speaks about his childhood illness being a roller coaster of getting sick, hospitalization, IVs. It's constant. You know, you're with it all of the time. And, you know, I can identify completely as a parent that roller coaster. The new modulars have allowed...
0: Sorry, what are modulars? Just explain this sort of scientific and medical breakthrough with the modulars.
28: Okay, now, I'm not by any means a scientist, I'm a parent, but there was a breakthrough Vertex brought out, or can be, around 2017, and this treats the cause. So antibiotics would have treated the symptoms. So, you know, you got sick and then you got intervention, whereas this is about drawing the mucus from the lungs, breaking it down and helping you clear it. So that is, it sounds so simple, but it is just life-changing. And we now talk about living with cystic fibrosis. People living with cystic fibrosis breathing easier, less infections, and living longer.
0: But that's the key thing, isn't it? The life expectancy has improved enormously, hasn't it?
28: Yes, absolutely, incredibly so. Which brings its own challenges as well. You know, the quality of life, of life expectancy is just fantastic. And David is a shining example of that. And what's hugely important for our community is that young children or new parents see such a wonderful role model. It's about can do, anything is possible. It's, you know, you can follow your dreams. It's not just about your health. It's about your life goals. It's about maybe starting a family, having a career, things that, you know, people living with cystic fibrosis didn't necessarily look to for a future, because they were always battling their health, that roller coaster, that wheel of, you know, IVs, hospital stays. So, you know, it has been life-changing.
0: Wonderful. We wish him the best. I hope David Howard has a fantastic opening round tomorrow in the Open Championship at Birkdale. Bernie Priestley, Chairperson of Cystic Fibrosis Ireland, thank you. Back with Miguel Delaney after the traffic of Mark Hogan.
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8: There's heavy traffic on Cork's North Ring Road eastbound between the Ballyhooley Road junction and Tinker's Cross. In Limerick, the N21 westbound is busy from Newborough to Dare Village. Dublin's M50 northbound is slow from before junction 12 Firhouse to junction 9 Red Cow, but a breakdown further ahead's been cleared. The M50 southbound is congested from the M1 interchange to junction 5 Finglas, and Finglas Road northbound onto North Road is quite slow between Tolka Valley Road junction and the M50. Mark Hogan, from Travel.
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0: Miguel Delaney, chief football writer of The Independent, joins us from Atlanta, where England take on Argentina in the second World Cup semi-final this evening. But before we talk about that last night, Miguel, what a performance by Spain. It may have only been 2-0, but they crushed France in the semi-final. That highly regarded, highly fancied French team that could hardly get a shot in. Should we have actually, when you look at all the Spain results over the last couple of years, have been surprised by that?
9: Yeah, some of us call it, Matt, I believe, on this very radio show 2 weeks ago.
0: Indeed, Miguel. You can blow your own trumpet. You're entitled to.
9: Well, yeah, I mean, obviously France's form had seen them elevated a bit. But I was a bit surprised, actually, at some of the talk before the game, even some of the punditry, as if, like, Spain were an underdog. I mean, I'd say, because of the way Spain play, all we saw is 50-50. But they just went up another level, and it was really kind of, you know, champion performance. So this isn't to say they'll go on and win it. A final's a final. It's a different sort of game. We'll see who they end up playing. But they really kind of just imposed themselves. And I know there's been a bit of talk about, like, how France had a bad day, didn't turn up. Well, Spain didn't let them turn up. Spain made what France do irrelevant. They just completely imposed their game and put in, I would say, by far, to be honest, the performance of the tournament so far, given the stakes, given the opposition, given the challenge. I mean, there is maybe one question in that, in the way, the big surprise, because I'd written about this before when I was talking about France, they were always a bit conscious.

0: to have a way of a game plan, and that Spain have some very, very excellent footballers, but perhaps with the exception of Lamine Yamal, who hasn't quite shown it yet, don't have superstars like France, but when you put them together, they're a better team, and the better team wins the game.
1: But Spain are essentially the only team at this tournament who are playing with any sort of kind of complete tactical idea. And I, to the extent they actually look more like a club team than anyone else, hence I think that's one of the reasons why Yamal hasn't been as good as maybe we expected, because he's performing a kind of a tactical club role. They're all, like, all these players have been playing together in this system for years. They've actually played together. De La Fuente, the manager, has had a lot of these players as like in the underage sides. So they've all grown up in this. And it's been they've basically got a cohesion and integration that sort of no one else is really capable of replicating in the same way. And it does mean when they get going, I think their football can go to higher levels. Again, it far from means they're unbeatable.
0: Yeah, but they're able to take control of a game, and that'll help them in the final. It'll also help them, won't it? Statistically, it's shown, and we'll talk about more on Friday night, and looking forward to the final about this. But the team that wins the first semi-final with the extra 24 hours preparation for the final tends to do better.
1: Yeah, that does feel to be a genuine issue, given like it's still a relatively small sample size over this millennium in terms of Euros and World Cups, but it does feel indicative, given because it's not just about what the kind of physical aspect that obviously they all have to face. It's also kind of what a semi-final is, the emotion involved. So an extra day does make a difference, and in that it's instructive in itself that FIFA opted to play both of the semi-finals and two of the indoor stadiums because they're aware of what it means. So yeah, and like that. In fact, the only team to defy this over the last few years, or I think in this millennium, have been Spain in 2010. And I suppose that comes down to what their football is as well, because it both allows them to conserve energy while also exhausting opposition.
0: Okay, let's talk about this evening's game. And an important point, you said indoor stadium in Atlanta tonight, so there could be no moaning and cribbing afterwards, particularly from the English, if things go wrong for them, that it was the weather or the altitude that got them.
1: No. And to be fair, I think like obviously the altitude issue in Mexico City got a lot, but I think that it was a fair discussion given what it is. And to be fair to England, all of these challenges, fair enough, their run has been relatively forgiving. Even Norway, a good side, not exactly an elite side, but they've come through it. They've shown a character, and that's I think what really defines this side of the draw leading up to this semi-final. It's almost a total opposite of Spain, whereas Spain are a team where everything kind of like they're playing a coherent way. You can see the shape of games. With England and Argentina, they're both dysfunctional teams who don't really work, who've allowed all of their matches to fall into chaos and need to be bailed out by stars, basically. And hence, it does feel, I think this game will start very tactical and tight, but there'll be a spark at some point and it'll explode into some kind of chaos of the type we've seen with both of these teams' runs.
0: Well, indeed. And we've seen Argentina fall behind on occasions and Argentina struggle, but somehow always managing to get the result out of it. And you could say to an extent that England have been like that as well, having gone behind and shown the resilience to come forward. So just looking at England tonight, I mean, at this stage, has Jude Bellingham rather than Harry Kane emerged as the single most important player? You know, they're Mbappe, they're Messi, perhaps potentially even by the end of this tournament, the global superstar.
1: Well, so it's interesting. I was talking to someone around from the camp around this on the way up, where Tuchel went into this tournament very much seeing it as Harry Kane's team. It stayed like that, certainly up until the last 16 game against Democratic Republic of Congo. But as the stakes have gone up, as the demands have gone up, Bellingham has made it his own. And he's been the match winner in the last two games. Two goals against Mexico, the decisive two goals, given England were never again level after he scored. And then, of course, hauling them back, asserting his will against Norway. He has become the figure driving him through. And Tina has, I think at this point, has dysfunction all over, fitness issues all over. There's questions about certain kind of positions in the team. It's Bellingham who's stayed a constant. But as good as Bellingham is, and as old as Messi is, it's still not Messi.
0: Okay, well, talk to me about the Argentina team at this stage, because, okay, maybe he was less prominent against Switzerland than he had been in the previous rounds. Maybe he was just saving himself for the semi-final, or could there be a danger for Argentina that maybe Messi is now just tiring the more the competition goes on?

0: on, and that without him being able to pull all the strings, Argentina don't have enough to beat England tonight.
1: There is a bit of that. And I was here in Atlanta for Argentina's last 16 game against Egypt, where, let's not forget, he's a 39-year-old now. He's playing 7 games in 4 weeks. That is a lot. But in those games, he tends to spend a lot of them walking, a lot of them standing, where he's evidently sizing up, you know, the scale of the pitch, the map of it, and when he should strike. And that was exactly the case against Egypt. And I think it'll probably be similar today. And it's almost a kind of paradox of playing Messi at this point in his career. Because of what he is as a player, you have to devote a lot of resources to trying to mitigate his impact. But for most of the game, you're basically devoting that to nothing because he's not doing nothing. But it's on the kind of proviso or on the caution that, or the concern that once he does decide to play, it's going to mean everything to the match. And so, yeah, I think it's exactly, he's clearly, look, at 39, he's clearly feeling the fatigue of all this. He's using his energy sparingly. But when he does decide to use it, it's potentially devastating.
0: I wonder how England will approach dealing with him. He's never played against England, which is remarkable when you think about it throughout his career, that he actually hasn't had this game. But of course, they don't do friendlies, England and Argentina. They do hostility. They do all sorts of historic games going back over the World Cup years. So how do you expect England will try and deal with Messi tonight? Will they man mark him? Will they let him just wander?
1: I think it's not so much, it's man marking, but kind of passing them off to each other, I think. That's all you can do. I remember speaking to Jose Mourinho about this 11 years ago when he was at Chelsea. I was speaking about kind of the great Champions League game that Messi had against Bayern Munich, where he destroyed Jerome Boateng. And he said, you can't stop him. You have to accept that. It's a little bit like Haaland in a very different way, and obviously a more amplified way. But it's about kind of trying to shuffle him out to certain areas. When he does come in, trying to block paths. I mean, we know now that Messi, everyone will have seen the kind of the graphs from this World Cup where basically most of his runs are diagonal coming in from the right. And it's about trying to, I suppose, block off those paths. That's the key. It's almost kind of spatial for England. And then but the other side of that is, because speaking to a few around the Argentine camp, there's an expectation that they're going to make a very compact midfield and trying to kind of do England with superior numbers in the middle. And if that's the case, then just like we're trying to block off Messi, they'll have to bring players in that might kind of undercut England's own main strength, which is a real explosiveness, pace on the break.
0: Well, just coming to that, will Declan Rice be playing tonight, do you think? Because he looks knackered.
1: He looks in, and Morgan Rogers is going to play on the right. But like Rice is so central to kind of how the team fits together. But let's see how long he lasts. So like, to be fair, with the Norway game, there was another issue because he had a 3-day illness. Whereas for this, even though he still has physical issues, he doesn't have the illness in the same way.
0: So do you have a team as yet?
1: Not yet. I'm just in the stadium now waiting to go into the press box. There is some usual FIFA American bureaucratic procedure, which is taking some journalists.
0: Okay, and just again, the history of this game. I mean, there's sort of a lot of political rubbish around it as well and stuff, but is there... The target for both teams is to get to a World Cup final. But do the Argentinians have this sort of almost additional extra resentment of the English that might drive them further?
1: Well, I mean, you say rubbish, but they feel the issues of Malvinas, the Falklands, a lot. I mean, there was this telling scene the other day after the Switzerland game where the manager, Lionel Scaloni, is in the press box, he's in the press conference room, obviously giving the expected lines about how this is just a football match, period. And then at the exact same moment, there's players in the dressing room singing about Las Malvinas. It's in all their songs. It's seen as obviously with the way kind of global geopolitics have evolved, social media, a bit of a rightward turn or a bit of a turn where kind of more nationalist issues are kind of more prominent. That's been part of it. So like speaking to people in Argentina, it's mentioned much more than it was, say, in 1998. But it's also seen as an issue that unites left and right in Argentina, one from a nationalist point of view, one from a kind of an anti-colonial point of view. And they care, like the teenagers that died in that war are mentioned a lot. It's become a cause. And remember Glenn Hoddle speaking, we're talking about 1986 and that famous game, but Glenn Hoddle spoke about how they were able to tap into something more visceral, deeper. Look, it's possible the same here, but as you say, this is about getting to a World Cup final.
0: Indeed, and in 2026, VAR means we won't have a hand of God. Thank you very much, Miguel Delaney, chief football writer of The Independent. Slightly delayed, back with the 6 and 6 after this.
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0: Coming up in this hour, the author Jane Casey is with us for the Culture Club. And in The Last Word of Business, John Isle with us tonight, and he'll tell us about the Irish brothers looking to buy PayPal.
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0: Today FM. Laura Donnelly, remind us of the impact of the heatwave on childcare.
9: Well, some childcare services closed this afternoon. A high temperature warning came into effect at 12 noon. Met Éireann was warning of temperatures above 27 degrees. Elaine Dunn, chairperson of the Federation of Early Childhood Providers, told The Last Word they want government funding for air conditioning.
10: We have our windows open, but a lot of us wouldn't have aircon, and that's what people need to realise. In old buildings throughout the country, you wouldn't have aircon. It's only in the new facilities that have been built at the moment by the builders that you would have aircon. And it costs such a huge amount of funding to actually put aircon into the rooms. So we're just looking for an emergency measure of funding to get aircon machines into the rooms and not close at all.
0: Tell us about a court hearing today in the case of a man charged with murder.
9: A man has been charged with the murder of Anthony Long in West Dublin earlier this month and has been remanded in custody. 42-year-old Darren McNamee of Talbot Hall, Riverbank Swords, North Dublin, was before Blanchardstown District Court this morning. Anthony Long was seriously injured in an incident at Parslickstown Drive in Mulhuddart in the early hours of the 3rd of July and died 2 days later. Mr. McNamee was automatically remanded in custody by the judge as the District Court can't grant bail for murder charges. He'll appear at Cloverhill District Court next Tuesday via video link.
0: What does TUSLA's annual report tell us?
9: Well, TUSLA saw a record-breaking number of child welfare referrals last year. The agency's annual report for 2025 shows more than 100,000 referrals relating to over 55,000 children were made. The majority of cases surrounded concerns of emotional abuse or physical abuse, neglect and sexual abuse. TUSLA CEO Kate Duggan says they're constantly working to meet the demand for support.
11: We recognise that reform is and was needed. And so over the last 3 years, we've undertaken a significant reform programme. 2026 sees a brand new model of service delivery in communities where we see children and families going to have much more timely access to integrated services within their community.
0: What's in these new sex for rent laws that have come into effect?
9: Well, it means it's a criminal offence to demand sexual acts in exchange for accommodation. President of the University of Galway Students Union, Sean De Burka, says international students are most at risk because they can't commute from home.
12: When it comes to domestic students, typically they'll have the option of being able to move back home either on a temporary basis or in many cases more long-term basis and just having to have an incredibly long commute. Whereas with international students, they don't even have that option.
0: How has Keir Starmer used his last British Prime Minister's questions to pay tribute to the murdered Anne Widdecombe?
9: Well, the outgoing UK Labour leader says more must be done to defend democracy after the former Conservative minister and Reform spokesperson was killed at her home in Dartmoor last week. Keir Starmer remembered her as a distinguished politician with deep convictions.
13: It is chilling that during my time in this Parliament, three serving or former MPs have been murdered. I look across at the shield for our dear friend Joe Cox and the shield for Sir David Amess. But I do believe it would be fitting for the House to consider a similar tribute to Anne.
0: What's the latest for dodgy box providers?
9: Legal warnings have been issued to 10 suspected dodgy box resellers. The Federation Against Copyright Theft says they're based in Carlow, Cork, Dublin, Galway, Kildare, Leash and Limerick. The organisation, along with Sky, has sent cease and desist letters to the suspected resellers, warning them to stop selling IPTV subscriptions or risk further action, including civil proceedings. Fact says the services are believed to have supplied thousands of end users.
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9: Dry and clear tonight, mild with lows tonight of 10 to 16 degrees.
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3: With Einhell, one battery, over 350 power tools, one system, total control.
0: So, Kate Henshaw, what has Shane Lowry said ahead of the Open Championship tomorrow?
15: Well, the Offaly man has expressed his excitement at being back at the Open this week. Lowry won his first and only major so far at the Open back in 2019, a decade after he turned pro. This year, the Open is being staged at Royal Bickdale near Liverpool, and we'll see Lowry compete alongside six other Irish and Northern Irish hopefuls, including Padraig Harrington, Darren Clark and Tom McKibben. Lowry says he loves coming back to the major each year.
16: I think as the years go on, it definitely feels like the biggest tournament in the world when you get here. Obviously, you know, you go to the Masters, it's very, very special, but, you know, you come back to, like, these courses and these setups and, you know, the way the RNA put on the show for you now, I think is they do a great job. So, yeah, it's nice to come back. It's nice to come back as, you know, a past champion, and you do feel something special about, you know, this tournament. So, yeah, nice to be here.
0: Now, something I didn't get to talk to Miguel about, well, what has England manager Thomas Tuchel said about rumours of a rift between himself and star player Jude Bellingham?
15: Well, the England boss insists there are no cracks with the Real Madrid midfielder. Bellingham called for positivity after criticism of the team's performance in the World Cup quarterfinal against Norway last Saturday, despite him scoring two goals in the match. After those comments, rumours of division in the England camp began swirling. However, ahead of tonight's semi-final with Argentina, the manager has insisted the pair are closer than ever and there are no such divisions in the team.
0: No, ahead of the ladies' Gaelic football semi-finals this weekend, what good injury news has come for the Dublin team?
15: The Dublin ladies footballers have been handed a boost ahead of their All-Ireland semi-final this weekend as captain Carla Rowe is expected to be available to start. Defending champions Dublin face Kerry in Semple Stadium at 5:15 on Sunday. Rowe wasn't fit to start in Dublin's quarter-final against Cork but did come on late in the game. Her teammate, Niamh Heatherton, praised Rowe's impact in that game and offered a positive update on her availability.
17: Yeah, exactly. As I said, Carla's such a leader and has been for how many years. Having her coming onto the pitch, you know, just for that calmness towards the end of the game when it may have been a little bit frantic in the last couple of minutes. But yeah, no, hopefully we'll have her back this weekend as well, which is great.
0: Thank you very much, Kate Henshaw. Traffic now with Mark Hogan.
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18: There's a queue on the Cargrahan Road westbound in Cork from Inchigagan Lane to Tower Road Junction. In Galway, Foster Street onto Dock Road southbound is backed up between the bus station and Clanachie. There's a delay in Dublin on Fitzwilliam Street onto Adelaide Road and Harcourt Road westbound from Fitzwilliam Square to the Harcourt Street Junction. Moorhampton Road is busy on either side between Appian Way Junction and Marlborough Road. And Strand Road outbound onto Merrion Road is congested between Sydney Parade Avenue and Trimleston Avenue Junction. Mark Hogan, Today from Travel.
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19: What kind of a stupid idea is that?
20: Kerry Granny saddles up for World Naked Bike Ride in Cork. This is Elaine Van Coolen. She's from Clare, lives in Kerry. Mm. And it's like, hello, is that Elaine?
21: Yes.
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30: Open up, the ceasefire collapsing with it.
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0: How often do you use PayPal? When was the last time you remember using it? Do you use it as much as you used to? Well, this is all relevant to our first story today. John Isle is with us, Deputy Business Editor at the Irish edition of the Sunday Times. John, tell us please about PayPal, which has been less popular in recent years, less valuable, but could still be bought by the Collison Brothers company Stripe for $53 billion.
37: Yeah, $53 billion sounds like a lot of dollars, but when you compare it to PayPal's market peak during COVID, the stock has actually dropped by nearly 90% since then. So this is a company, even though it was an internet pioneer back in the late 90s, it basically invented online digital payments and has been really part of the backbone of the internet for three decades, essentially. But now it's really undervalued relative to a lot of its competitors. Stripe's valuation, which isn't a stock market valuation, it's a notional valuation, is about $159 billion, so three times the size of PayPal now. And that explains why Stripe is in a position to buy this company, this sort of venerable pioneer of internet payments. And really what it's going to do for Stripe is add quite a lot of scale and give them a kind of inroads into the consumer market. Stripe up until now has dealt mostly with merchants, merchant services, kind of payment processing, that kind of thing. But PayPal is much more on the front end, retail customers, and that could make Stripe a very powerful proposition going forward.
0: But how often do people use PayPal now by comparison of what they might have done in the past, particularly when they have things like Apple Pay and Google Pay available to them on their phones?
37: Yeah, that's it. Those payment services, which are far more convenient than PayPal and much more present, right? They're right there in the operating system for you, have been eating into the market share of PayPal. And that's part of the reason that its valuation has dropped so much. It's had a big plunge in the last 4 or 5 years. And what's happened is it's, you know, getting increasingly left behind. The company gave a profit warning in January saying that its profits would be shrinking this year in the single-digit percentages, which isn't great. They fired the CEO, got a new one. They're doing a lot of heavy investment. They do have the Venmo, which is the US version of Revolut, is on their platform. So it is a widely used application. But things like, you know, click twice on the side of your phone to pay now is really hard to beat. And investors and stock analysts have had a lot of skepticism the last few months that the new investment and the strategic plan of the CEO would really turn things around, because there have been a lot of earlier failures as PayPal has kind of fallen behind. And investors nowadays are just looking at it with a lot of skepticism, not sure that PayPal can get back on its feet. So this comes at a time when obviously it's undervalued, but it's worth quite a lot, I think, for Stripe to get into that new consumer market.
0: Okay, now come back to the Irish market and banking. We've been hearing an awful lot about Revolut, and it's become so incredibly popular in Ireland. But what about another competitor called Monzo? Tell us what we've learned about how much money it's spending to try and get a foothold in Ireland.
37: So Monzo is a UK-based or a UK-based neobank, or a challenger bank, as they call it. It's one of these that launched about 10 years ago in Britain and really gathered quite a lot of deposits over there. They have about 15 million customers in the UK with about £25 billion in deposits. So they've been quite successful launching an app-based service, essentially. It's not a bank like Bank of Ireland or AIB, where you have branches and people you talk to over a counter. It's essentially a digital environment. Well, they launched here in Ireland in April, and they've established their European base in this country, and they're also have plans to expand into Spain. Now, they've hired 70 people, and they've done a kind of a pilot launch of a deposit product. Now, they had accounts were filed in recent days showing that they've about 29 million euros in startup costs, about a third of that spent on staff, and then the rest are things like intercompany costs, which would involve buying in things like tech, paying for rent, etc. But the launch of this is really interesting because they set it up. Basically, you had to get onto a waiting list to become a Monzo customer. So they created this sense of scarcity, like this is a product that everybody wants. You have to put your name on this list. And that was back at the end of 2025. And then they formally launched the product in April. Now, okay, by the end of the first quarter, they had a very small amount of deposits, 8.8 million. But they probably have a lot more than that now if a large portion of those 100,000 people actually went ahead and put their money in the bank.
0: We'll watch and see what happens with Monzo. John Isle from the Sunday Times, thank you. Culture Club with Jane Casey, the author, next.
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0: Delighted to have for the Culture Club today Jane Casey, who is one of our most popular novelists at home and internationally. 16 crime novels for adults, 3 for teenagers. The Maeve Kerrigan series has been nominated for multiple awards. Jane Casey, thank you very much for being with us here on the programme.
8: Thank you so much for having me.
0: And tell us about the new novel, Everything She Didn't Say. Is this the first one you've set in Ireland?
8: It actually is. I know, it only took 19 books to get one that was set in Ireland.
0: And why so? Why did it take so long and why now?
8: Partly just my schedule, because I write this series that is ongoing. People are like, I don't want to say violent if I say I'm not doing a Maeve Kerrigan book in a particular year, but I really have to make space in the schedule for a book that isn't a Maeve. So it was really nice just to find the right moment for this book, and it felt like this was the right time to come home.
0: And what is it all about?
8: So it begins with two guards arriving into a small village in North Mayo, and they're there to interview a woman who was turned up covered in blood. She's not injured, but she's been staying in a cottage in the area, she says, with her best friend, and there's no sign of the best friend, and the cottage is covered in blood.
0: Tell us more.
8: Well, that's exactly what the guards say. So, and the whole thing is, it begins with them interviewing her, and then the more they hear from her, the more questions they have. So it's a very twisty story that goes a long way from County Mayo in the end.
0: Why Mayo? Why did you pick it?
8: It is where my mother grew up. So we have a family connection there. But also, I originally started thinking about writing this book during the pandemic. I have a very long lead time on anything I write. I always think for a long time before I put pen to paper. And I was thinking about being in Mayo. That was where I wanted to be. I was stuck in London. And it was the first time that I felt like I was an immigrant.
0: Did you spend a lot of time in Mayo growing up, sort of summer holidays and things?
8: We would go, yeah, we would go sometimes. My dad was from Dublin and he did not have the same emotional connection. Like once he was outside the pale, he started getting nervous. So he wasn't quite as keen on it as she was, but it was always her happy place and such a special place, like so different from anywhere else in the world. So I really wanted to write about it and to share it with like the international readers who read my books, some of whom have a big Irish connection and some of whom don't.
0: And tell us, why up to date have all your books been set outside of Ireland?
8: I think I was a little bit scared to write about Ireland, partly because I'm not living here full time. So I think I was a little bit worried that I would be too sentimental about it to write a good book. I think crime fiction should be holding a mirror up to society. but it should be like an accurate mirror. And I was worried that I would be just a little bit too kind and a little bit too rose-tinted about it. So I just really had to try and be truthful to what Ireland actually is and what Irish people are like. And hopefully that comes across in the book and it feels authentic.
0: Having grown up in Castleknock, I think, wasn't it? Mm-hmm. How long are you living outside of Ireland at this stage?
8: Well, I went to university in England. Then I came back for 5 years. And then I went back in 2003. So I've pretty much been in London since 2003.
0: Why?
8: I got married. This is the terrible mistake that people make. I married an Englishman and his job keeps him in London. So we are there at the moment.
0: It wasn't a rejection of Ireland as such, was it?
8: Not at all. Although I think like having been at university in England, it was a bit of a different choice to make to go, like it was going back to something that was more familiar than consciously leaving Ireland. It was more like, this is the right place for me to be at this point.
0: Did you not try, though, to come back about 7 or 8 years ago?
8: Yeah, I did. We came back as a family. I have two boys and we sold our house in London. We were fully committed to coming back. It was, I think, 2018. Just had the worst luck. It just did not work out for us at all. Everything went wrong. I think in any given year, you kind of accept that you might have two or three bad things happen to a greater or lesser extent, but it was like one thing after another after another. I had a book rejected for the first time ever. I'd written a book and my editor didn't like it. And so she was like, just, you know, go away and write something else. We'll have a year off. And that was my income for the year. And we were kind of counting on that to pay for the expenses of moving. The house that we were living in, the boiler was 110 years old and kept breaking down, so we had no hot water or heating. We were burgled. They stole all of the boys' Christmas presents. So it was just one thing after another. And no one was happy, least of all me, because I felt responsible because it was really my dream to come back. Like everyone else was perfectly willing to go along with it, but it was for me that we had moved. And I couldn't.
0: And you felt it was your fault. You'd put them into this situation for your ambition.
8: Very much so. Not even, you know, not for my ambition as much as for the thing that I had my heart set on. And so we kind of went back to where we had been. And it's taken us several years, many years really, to kind of fully settle back in again. But I think it was the right choice.
0: How long did you give it here in Ireland at that stage?
8: It was slightly less than a year. And there was just a one thing that happened that was kind of the last straw, which was my son, who was 8 at the time, was he was in school. And I'm not going to say which school it was, but he was sitting working at his desk and one of the big windows, you know, the school windows with 12 panes, the huge ones, the sash windows, fell out of its mounting and pinned him to his desk. So this very heavy window just landed on him.
0: He could have been killed.
8: Absolutely could have been killed. And when I got to the school, they didn't call me or anything. It was right at the end of the day and I went to pick him up and one of the other boys was coming out of the classroom and he said to his friend, "It's great that Edward's okay." And I was like, "What does he mean Edward's okay?" But that was the first thing I heard was, "He's okay." And then I saw his teacher and his teacher was sheet white because he had seen it happen. And thought, like he was lifting the window off and thinking, what was he going to find, you know? So okay. that was when I thought maybe we should go.
0: Okay, right. That's a bit of a horror story. I can imagine why you did that. Okay, well, listen, thank you for coming in and telling us all of your choices for the Culture Club. We start by asking everyone to recall the first bit of music that they ever remember getting for themselves, buying, be it a single or whatever. You actually have a single that you remember getting on cassette.
8: That's right.
0: What is it?
8: It is Take On Me by A-ha.
0: Now, why that?
8: So I had seen the video for Take On Me, which is an iconic video. I think anyone who's seen it will remember it. And I must have seen it on Top of the Pops or something.
0: And what age would you have been?
8: I was 8. So, you know, there was no MTV. There wasn't like, you couldn't see videos that easily. You couldn't watch them on YouTube or anything. But they'd made this incredible video. And I just loved everything about it, the story, the the musicians, the music, and I just wanted to own that for myself.
0: Let's hear a little bit of Aha, Take On Me.

0: It's still a great track, isn't it?
1: Such a great track. I could honestly listen to it all the way through any time.
0: So, favourite album, what are you going to recommend for us?
1: My favourite album, and this I took some thinking about, Radiohead, The Bends, is my absolute number one. It was the soundtrack to my university life. I went to Oxford and it was such an amazing place. But the thing about it is that it's like a town as well as a, or a city, I should say, as well as the university. So it's all mixed together. And Radiohead were one of the local bands at the time. Now, I don't want to pretend to be like an early adapter. They were already very famous. They'd had Creep, had been...
0: Yeah, Pablo Honey would have been the first album. The Bends was the second album.
1: The Bends was the second one. And that was when they really went global. But at the time, like, they still lived in the city. And you could easily run across Thom Yorke running in the park or, you know, just wandering down the high street. So it was lovely. They were like our band. And... I remember going to this amazing party, the kind of party that you only go to when you're like 19 or 20, and sitting outside under the stars, and one of the boys had brought his guitar. And I think this must be the only time in history that a teenage boy brought a guitar to a party and was able to play it. And it worked. He sang an acoustic version of High and Dry, and everyone just sat and listened to it. And I think everyone fell in love with him a little bit and fell in love with the song, and we were all young and beautiful and everything was possible.
0: We don't have the acoustic version. We have from the album The Bends. This is Radiohead and High and Dry.

0: one of the great Radiohead tracks, High and Dry. Actually, Jane, used to be we get a lot of people nominating from OK Computer on as their favourite Radiohead album and some of the later material. A lot of people are going back to the first couple of albums now and remembering them when they come on.
1: Yeah, and actually my 16-year-old listens to Radiohead and loves the Bends, and I haven't told him I love it as well because I think it would put him off if he knew that his mother liked this as well. But yeah, I think that's the great thing, that the music is still so good and so much so relevant to us now.
0: Okay, what's your favourite band though?
1: This is a really tough question, and I kind of went back and forth on how to answer it, but I'm going to pick a band called Hudson Taylor, who are not a band anymore. They split up, or they stopped playing music as Hudson Taylor in, I think, 2022. But they're two brothers, and they are Irish, and they are the most fantastic musicians. And they played, they had a few absolutely brilliant songs that they played. They did great cover versions. They were just fantastic musicians to listen to.
0: Well, the track we're going to have from Hudson Taylor is called Chasing Rubies.

0: What is it about that song you love so much?
1: It just sounds like home to me. I love it. It's so emotional and it's so full of yearning. They made the most beautiful video for it, which is all filmed in Connemara. And I just absolutely love it. I think I put it on every playlist that I had for every book that I wrote for about 5 years, just to have it come up when I was writing, just so I could have a little...
0: Oh, do you always have music on in the background?
1: Oh, I always have music on. Yeah, I make a playlist. I like the mixtape thing. I do think that people who grew up in the era of mixtapes are very good at playlists and love it. And I always make them for the books. And just, I sometimes find if I'm working and it's not going that well and I stop and I just listen to the music for a couple of tracks, then I find my groove again and I can go back to where I should be with the book.
0: Best gig you were ever at?
1: The amazing Amy Mann, who doesn't tour that much in Ireland and the UK. I think she hasn't been over that much lately.
0: Last time I remember seeing Amy Mann would have been in Vicar Street around 20 years ago, and she was wonderful.
1: She's just the most incredible, I mean, funny, clever, incredible musician. I had heard her on the Magnolia soundtrack, which is, I think, what introduced her to a lot of people. And I remember sitting in the cinema and just sitting bolt upright. And I just thought she was incredible and listened to everything that she ever did. And my husband...
0: Back with Till Tuesday, the band she'd been with previously.
1: Absolutely. And she's the most inventive person and her lyrics are amazing. And my husband loves her music as well. So we went to see her together. And it was the funniest gig because it was... Like the atmosphere was like a cult meeting. Like everybody who was there was completely reverent to listen to her and to be in the presence of greatness. And like you couldn't sing along because you had to listen to Amy Mann because this is your one and only chance to see her live. And she was terrific.
0: Let's hear her singing Red Vines live.

0: Just wonderful. Amy Mann, what a fantastic choice to have for your favourite concert. Okay, we need to take a break. Jane Casey is with us. Her new novel is Everything She Didn't Say. We'll be back to get all her other choices, the non-musical choices, after this break.
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3: The N28 southbound in Cork is backed up between the Ballinrhe Road junction and the Hilltown turnoff. Salt Hill Road westbound in Galway has a queue between Darcy Roundabout and Threadneedle Road junction. Moorhampton Road southbound in Dublin is busy between Appian Way junction and Marlborough Road junction. And there's a queue on Strand Road outbound onto Merrion Road between Sydney Parade Avenue and Trimleston Avenue junction. Mark Hogan, Life and Travel.
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0: Welcome back to the Culture Club. Jane Casey is with us today. Her new novel is Everything She Didn't Say. So let's move away from the music. And when we asked you for a favourite movie actor or director, you've gone for a movie, Gross Point Blank, which had Minnie Driver and John Cusack and Jeremy Piven in it. Tell us about this.
17: Oh, what an amazing film. It was John Cusack's sort of, I think he wrote it and was heavily involved in like putting it together. He plays a hitman who goes back to his high school reunion after 10 years and he's basically disappeared for 10 years. No one knows he's a hitman, but he's just going to take the weekend off, go to his high school reunion, see the girl he should never have left behind and hopefully find some happiness and peace. And it does not work out that way, inevitably. Otherwise, there wouldn't be a film. So it's so funny. It's so violent.
0: Smart.
17: Very intelligent. There's this fantastic love story. The banter is off the charts between him and Minnie Driver. He got his own teacher of martial arts to be in the film, and they have a fight scene which is one of the best fight scenes that I have ever seen. It's extremely violent, and they were genuinely fighting, and I just love it.
0: Let's hear not that particular scene, but here is a clip when John Cusack's character, Martin Blank, returns to his hometown and reconnects with his childhood friend, Paul, played by Jeremy Piven.
18: So how's the family, man?
19: Oh, you didn't know? Of course you don't know.
18: Yeah,
19: parents are divorced.
18: They got divorced?
19: Yeah, my dad's shacking up with this woman. She's like 20 years younger than him. She's like a biscuit older than me. It's ugly. My mom's making ceramic nightlights. Takes like the plain shells and
18: how's your sister? Did you ever marry that guy, Kenny?
19: Kenny?
18: Yeah. I mean, did that ever work out?
19: Come on, man. He did 3 years at Joliet. They put one of those bracelets on him. Like a low jack, you know? They know where he is at all times. I think he's at Pizza Hut right now.
18: So let's not go there.
19: No.
18: Yeah. So you look good. You seem good.
19: Thank you. You may have, 10 years, man! 10! Where have you been for 10 years?
18: I freaked out, joined the army, went into business for myself. I'm a professional killer.
19: Oh, does that, do you have to do postgraduate work for that, or can you jump right in? I'm curious about that.
18: No, it's an open market.
19: Open market, yeah. That's good. Wow.
0: Gross Point Blank, that's a great choice. Tell us about your favorite play or musical theatre show. What have you gone for?
17: Well, I went for one that I went to see a couple of years ago in London. Like, the good thing about living in London is that you do get good theatre, and if you can afford to go, and you can generally see very good actors doing very good plays. And I saw Cyrano de Bergerac, which is it was a reworking of it. It wasn't the kind of traditional one. It was written by a man called Martin Crimp, and it's all in rap, which sounds appalling. But it was one of the best things I have ever seen. And James McAvoy was the Cyrano. No funny nose. It was all the emotional trauma of feeling different. That is what comes across. And he is a very funny actor and a very physical actor. And there's one moment in it where he switches to do his job of trying to persuade the heroine to fall in love with his friend by pretending to be him. And the audience have been laughing and enjoying it. And it was like quite a raucous performance up to that point. And then he starts to woo her. And the whole theatre, which holds 800 people, I looked it up, the whole theatre was completely silent.
0: We have a clip of that.
20: You kiss my mouth. You bite my lip. You draw blood. You're on fire. You're on fire. The whole world shimmers, and I burn with love.
21: Christian.
20: The whole world shimmers, and the night, and the sky, and your voice shimmers. I've no wit, no mind, I've no break, I've no self-control. I've no shame. I've no authority over myself. I can wait for hours for just one glimpse of you and then not speak to you at all. How can I speak? I can't speak to you. I can't speak. I can't stop speaking. I can't stop looking. I make you an object. I desire you. I write to you. I write for you. I tear up everything I ever wrote for you or about you. I burn myself alive for you. I worship you.
0: Can't believe somebody coughed in the middle of that.
17: I know, of all the times to have a cough. But yeah, I mean, it is the most extraordinary thing to watch someone just win over a whole theatre.
0: Favourite book or author? What have you gone for? I'm delighted you've managed to plump for one book and one author. Tell us, because this must have been difficult for you.
17: This was, well, it was and it wasn't, because there's one book in my, of the many millions of books that I have read that really stands out for me, and it's The Secret History by Donna Tartt, which is such a popular choice. I know among crime writers, a lot of us say it's our favourite, but...
0: But it is brilliant.
17: It's an incredible piece of work. Like, it breaks all the rules. It begins with the murder, and not only do you know who's dead, but you know who killed them. And then it spirals from there. I read it when it came out, so I remember hearing her on the radio, and I was on my way to school, and I thought I'd really like to read that book. And

0: it's your ceiling vent, so I'm dripping. Could be the rain, could be the upstairs bathroom. Yikes. You could hire the guy your neighbor recommended, but I'm pretty sure that's just his cousin. Do we know if he's licensed, or does he just own a ladder?
1: Listen to your home. Go with Thumbtack. Upload a photo or voice note, and we'll diagnose your project and match you with the right pro for the job. Thumbtack. We know homes. Hire the right pro today.
2: The loose rocks, the body at the bottom of the ravine with a break in the neck, and the muddy skid marks of dug-in heels pointing the way down. A hiking accident. No more, no less. And it might have been left at that, at quiet tears and a small funeral, had it not been for the snow that fell that night. It covered him without a trace, and 10 days later, when the thaw finally came, the state troopers and the FBI and the searchers from town all saw that they had been walking back and forth over his body until the snow above it was packed down like ice.
3: And that made you want to be a crime writer?
4: Certainly did. That is Donna Tartt herself reading.
3: Is it?
4: Yeah, she recorded the audiobook, which I am very surprised by as well. But yeah, she recorded it. So that is her voice.
3: It's such a great book. Okay, television, what did you grow up watching?
4: Well, I mean, you know, sometimes I wonder how did I end up becoming a crime writer? And then I answer a question like this and I think actually everything that I watched on TV when I was a child was basically crime-inflected. We were completely hooked on things like Remington Steele, Knight Rider, MacGyver, Magnum P.I. was incredibly influential, and of course, Heart to Heart.
3: Let's play a little bit of Heart to Heart with Robert Wagner, Stephanie Powers and Lionel Stander in one of the infamous epilogues that they used to have on Heart to Heart.
5: Well, I thought the play came off really well.
6: Considering.
5: Considering what?
6: Well, considering I could hardly get the lines straight.
5: Oh, well, I don't think anybody noticed.
6: I hope not.
5: You know, Dorian, the community players are about to schedule their new season.
6: Oh, no.
5: Mm-mm. No?
6: Not me.
5: Oh.
6: The closest I'm going to get to a theater is a seat in Fifth Row Center.
5: Oh, well, you're no fun at all. Max! What is that costume?
7: You like it?
6: It's a little startling.
8: Are you going to a costume party?
7: Nah. I thought I'd try out for that Shakespeare group. They're doing Hamlet. What do you think? To be or not to be? That is the question.
8: Believe me, if that's the question, you don't want to know the answer.
3: It was so corny, wasn't it?
4: Oh my God. I don't know how they did a take without laughing, honestly. They were obviously complete professionals, and so they could do it very well. But it was so glamorous to me as a child.
3: Yeah, these were this rich couple and he was their butler, chauffeur type, wasn't he, in the restaurant, and they would go out and investigate murders and always within the hour get the answer.
4: There was always a murder, and they had a dog called Freeway who had a very important part to play by running in and yapping occasionally and then running out again.
3: And what sort of things do you like at present?
4: I'm just obsessed with Widow's Bay.
3: It's terrific.
4: I've just finished it and I just think what an amazing, brilliant idea. Like I think they said it's what would happen if the mayor from Jaws was in charge in a Stephen King book. And that is exactly what it feels like.
3: I'm only on episode 7, so don't give anything away.
4: But no
3: I'm looking
4: spoilers.
3: Forward to it. It's fantastic. I see you have Slow Horses and The Pit as well.
4: I do. I really enjoy, I mean, I used to love watching Noah Wiley in pretty much anything. So seeing him in The Pit, delighted. And Slow Horses is just like, I think it's the dream for a crime writer. Like Mick Herron,
3: who's done the Culture Club here as well, actually.
4: He is so pleased with it because it's so true to his books. So yeah, amazing.
3: We're out of time, so I need to quickly get you to tell me a buried treasure.
4: I love the recording that Andrew Scott did during the pandemic of Derek Mahon's beautiful poem, Everything is Going to Be All Right. And I think it maybe didn't land with people at the time because we were all a bit cynical and fed up and locked in. But I go back and listen to it now and then, and I think it's so beautiful.
3: Let's hear a little bit of it.
9: How should I not be glad to contemplate the clouds clearing beyond the dormer window? And a high tide reflected on the ceiling. There will be dying. There will be dying.

0: But there was no need to go into that. The poems flow from the hand, unbidden. And the hidden source is the watchful heart. The sun rises, in spite of everything. And the far cities are beautiful and bright. I lie here in a riot of sunlight, watching the day break and the clouds flying. Everything is going to be all right.
1: Andrew Scott reading Everything is Going to Be All Right by Derek Mann. Final choice of Jane Casey. Thank you so much for joining us on the Culture Club. The new novel is Everything She Didn't Say. That's it for today's programme. Big thank you to my entire production team. Back tomorrow at 4:30. Until then, from me, Matt Cooper, have a very good evening.
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12: It's 7 o'clock. I'm Laura Donnelly. The Garda Commissioner says introducing tax and insurance requirements for e-scooters would not be workable. The government's considering a range of measures to tackle safety concerns. The options include an outright ban, licensing requirements and tax and insurance measures. Garda Commissioner Justin Kelly says the insurance industry has little appetite to cover e-scooters.
13: I heard some commentary around registration, licensing and insurance, and my understanding is that it's not possible to get these vehicles insured. So that's, I think that's just an important point to make. So around the companies that are willing to do it, that's now, like I said, that's my understanding. So that's the insurance issue.
12: Iran's threatening to stop further trading routes after the US launched a fourth night of attacks and fresh strikes today. The Iranian health ministry says more than 260 people were wounded. The Americans focused on the military targets around the Strait of Hormuz, with Donald Trump warning strikes will expand. Early childhood providers are calling for air conditioning grants from the government as the heat wave continues. Some creches closed early today due to indoor temperatures rising above levels set out in TUSLA regulations. A status yellow high temperature warning is in effect in 20 counties in the Midlands, West and South until Friday morning. Elaine Dunn, chairperson of the Federation of Early Childhood Providers, spoke to The Last Word here on Today FM.
14: We have our windows open, but a lot of us wouldn't have aircon. And that's what people need to realise. In old buildings throughout the country, you wouldn't have aircon. It's only in the new facilities that have been built at the moment by the bills that you would have aircon. And it costs such a huge amount of funding to actually put aircon into the rooms. So we're just looking for an emergency measure of funding to get aircon machines into the rooms and not close at all.
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16: Good evening, I'm Kate Henshaw. England take on Argentina in the second World Cup semi-final this evening. The winner of this tie will face Spain in the final on Sunday after De La Fuente's side breezed past France last night. England are attempting to reach their second ever World Cup final, their first since their 1966 win. Kickoff in Atlanta is in an hour's time. The Orinday are hoping to bring the Open Championship to Ireland. Chief Executive Mark Darbin says the major could be heading to Portmarnock Golf Club and they're close to a deal to bring the club into the Open's rotation. Darbin said the process has taken a bit longer than they initially thought, but he's hopeful they'll have clarity by the end of 2026. The Open has never been held in the Republic of Ireland, but has been held in Royal Portrush three times in 1951, 2019 and 2025. The Dublin ladies footballers have been handed a boost ahead of their All-Ireland semi-final this weekend, as captain Carla Rowe is expected to be available. Defending champions Dublin face Kerry in Semple Stadium at 5:15 on Sunday. Rowe wasn't fit to start Dublin's quarter-final against Cork, but did come on late in the game. Her teammate Niamh Heatherton praised Rowe's performance when she came on.
17: Yeah, exactly. As I said, Carla's such a leader and has been for how many years. Having her coming onto the pitch, you know, just for that calmness towards the end of the game when it was may have been a little bit frantic in the last couple of minutes. But yeah, no, hopefully we'll have her back this weekend as well, which is great.
16: Leinster will face Azure in an operational test event in September at the redeveloped Laya Arena. This pre-season match will be the first time Leinster have played there in over 2 years. That game is scheduled for Saturday, September 12th. West Indies women defeated the Irish women's cricket team by 64 runs today. This was the third and final match of the 50-over ODI series between the two nations, with the West Indies winning all three games. Ireland's next series is against England in September. The first game will be played in Grace Road in Leicester. To access three free off-the-ball podcasts a month, download the Go Loud app now.
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12: Dry and clear tonight, mild with lows of 10 to 16 degrees.
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18: Good evening, and you're very welcome along on this beautiful Wednesday evening. It is Paula here with you until 10 p.m. playing all the music you love. Amble are singing about Marley Park in just a few minutes, but first, Eminem, Houdini.

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Welcome, welcome, one and all. 0874 100 102. If you want to get in touch, you'd be more than welcome to pop on over and say hello and leave a voice note or do whatever you want. It's Wednesday and it's sunny. This is the Divine Comedy National Express on Today FM.

0: Divine Comedy National Express on Today FM, playing the music you love with me, Paula McSweeney. I've just had a core memory unlocked there because of that song. You know that line, though it's hard to get by when your arse is the size of a small country. I remember reading a magazine years ago. I loved reading magazines in the 90s. And I thought it was Bunty, but I've just Googled. That song was actually released in 1999. I'm pretty sure I wasn't reading Bunty when I was 14. So it must have been Smash Hits. But a girl wrote a letter into the letter section saying her mom worked in the National Express and she was tired of people singing that line at her. And I thought, quite right. Anyway, there you go. Billie Eilish, Birds of a Feather, up next.
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Dry Spell on Today FM, playing the music you love. Sinead got in touch and she remembers that letter that the National Express, when your arse is the size of a small country. It's hard to say the line without saying it. I probably should try though, shouldn't I? Because hit the notes if you're going to do it. Paul, I was just thinking of that letter. I think it was in Just 17. I remember that. I remember that magazine. I used to love it. I really thought that was a niche memory, so thank you for that. Thanks a million. Paula, here's to you. Loving the tunes on the coast of Donegal and a picture there. And honestly, you look like you could be in the French Riviera. That looks so beautiful. And there's a little glass of bubbles. That's my favourite. And you put a couple of raspberries in. I do strawberries. If I've no strawberries, I do raspberries. If I've no raspberries, I do without. But you look like you're having a fabulous time. So cheers to you. Thank you for listening. And this is new from Sam Smith. It's called My Guy on Today FM.

0: Steady Swims, Bad Dreams on Today FM, playing the music you love with me, Paula McSweeney. Ryan and Clodagh got in touch. They are on their way to Granny's in Kilkee for their holidays. Kilkee is a place I haven't been yet, but I know it is a lovely holiday spot and everybody goes there. And if there's a beach, I'm in. So when I get there, eventually, I'll let you know how I get on. But in the meantime, Ryan and Clodagh, you have the best time visiting your granny at a lovely part of Ireland to holiday in. You certainly got the weather. And you're looking for Tame Impala, Dracula. I can certainly do that. In fact, I'm going to do it next. So Tame Impala and Jenny, Dracula, next on Today FM.
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Sorry I'm Here for Someone Else on Today FM, playing the music you love, and Mumford & Sons, I Will Wait before that. And of course they played Marley Park not even 2 weeks ago, last Sunday week, and it was part of their Prize Fighter tour, and a lot of people always requesting Mumford & Sons when they come to town, and why not? That's a great song, I Will Wait. Right now, something new from Sombra. This is My Body Isn't Ready on Today FM.

0: new from Somber on My Body Isn't Ready on Today FM. It's Paul and Maxine here. I need to say hello to the trainers coming up to Monaghan from Achill. Hello, and thank you for having us on in the car. I'm going to come back after the news at 8 with Sabrina Carpenter. 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
15: Good evening, I'm Maggie Chambers. Over 200 people attended the funeral of Jamie Kearney in Killarney in County Kerry this afternoon. A guard of honour from her daughter's GAA team and rowing club accompanied the hearse carrying her coffin following funeral mass at St Mary's Cathedral. A murder investigation was launched after the 43-year-old was found dead at her home in the town last week. Celebrant Father Kieran O'Brien told mourners to remember her life.
16: She was bright, she was cheerful, she was full of life. Described as such a kind person, selfless, and small things were big things for Jamie.
15: Some creches closed early today as temperatures rose above those set out in Tusla regulations. A status yellow high temperature alert is in effect for 20 counties in the Midlands, West and South until Friday morning, while a nationwide warm weather advisory continues until Saturday morning. Elaine Dunn, chairperson of the Federation of Early Childhood Providers, says they want government funding for air conditioning.
17: People need to realise, in old buildings throughout the country, you wouldn't have aircon. It's only in the new facilities that have been built at the moment by the Bills. So we're just looking for an emergency measure of funding to get aircon machines into the rooms.
15: The Iranian Health Ministry says at least 35 people have been killed and more than 300 others injured in recent US airstrikes on Iran. A fourth night of American strikes was followed by 90 minutes of attacks today. Introducing license plates and registration for e-scooters could create more challenges for Gardaí. That's according to the Garda Commissioner, as the government considers a range of measures to address growing safety concerns around their use. Commissioner Justin Kelly says those using e-scooters for criminality would simply cover up the license plates.
18: On large vehicles, you can just imagine what would be going on with people who use e-scooters for drug dealing, for drugs-related intimidation. A small little license plate. Realistically, even with that, I see lots of challenges for us around enforcement.
15: That's it for now. More in an hour.
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19: Good evening, I'm Eve Conway. England take on Argentina in the second World Cup semi-final this evening.
15: The winner of this tie will face Spain in the final on Sunday, after De La Fuente's side breezed past France last night. England are attempting to reach their second ever World Cup final, their first since their 1966 win. That game has just kicked off in the last few moments. In golf, the RNA are hoping to bring the Open Championship to Ireland. Chief Executive Mark Darbin says that the major could be heading to Portmarnock Golf Club, and they're close to a deal to bring the club into the Open's rotation. The Open has never been held in the Republic of Ireland, but has been held in Royal Portrush three times, in 1951, 2019 and 2025. The Dublin ladies footballers have been handed a boost ahead of their All-Ireland semi-final this weekend, as captain Carla Rowe is expected to be available. She wasn't fit to start Dublin's quarter-final against Cork, but did come on late in the game. Her teammate Niamh Heatherton, speaking this week, says it's good that Dublin are peaking at the right time.
1: Well, yeah, no, hopefully we'll have her back this weekend as well, which is great.
2: Oh, very good. Yeah, so she's looking okay injury-wise?
1: Yeah, exactly. It's good for, you know, peaking at the right time.
15: Mayo will debut a new All-Ireland final jersey in their match against Kerry on July 26th. With both counties' home and away colours clashing, the Central Competitions Control Committee held a draw to determine which side would wear their first-choice colours. Kerry will wear their traditional green and gold, while Mayo will debut a white jersey, the same colour that they wore in the 1951 All-Ireland final, their most recent victory. And in cricket, West Indies women defeated the Irish women's cricket team by 64 runs today. This was the third and final match of the 50-over ODI series between the two nations, with the West Indies winning all three games. Ireland's next series is against England in September. To hear live commentary of the League of Ireland every Friday, download the Go Loud app now.
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20: Tonight will be dry, calm and mostly clear. Some mist or fog may appear in coastal areas. Lows of 10 to 16 degrees.
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21: Welcome back on this Wednesday evening for hour two, and I do have some Foster the People on the way this hour, as well as Wheatus and a little bit of Praz, Michelle and Maya. Lovely little mix. First of all though, Sabrina Carpenter, Busy Woman. Today.

0: Stella Lefty, Boston on Today FM, playing the music you love. And of course, from 10 p.m. tonight, country music hits are a go with Clodagh Lawlor. So if you're a music fan, a country music fan, that's where you should be. Harry Styles' Dance No More is next.
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Foster the People, Pumped Up Kicks on Today FM, playing the music you love with me, Paula McSweeney. You're very welcome along on this Wednesday evening. I know there is a match on, but I love that you're with me. Thank you very much. I want to say hello to Paul, aka Harry the Guide. He says, thanks for bookending me again, keeping me sane. Cliffs again, weather great. Because Paul, aka Harry the Guide, he works really hard, especially in summer, although you're all year long, really. And I'm sure, like me, it's much easier to get to work when you're driving in the sunshine and you're driving home when it's bright. It seems so much nicer. So thank you very much for getting in touch. Thanks for being with us. And right now I'm going to play something brand new, Paul, aka Harry the Guide. This is from Snow Patrol and Kylie Minogue, and it's called These Alarms on Today FM.

Snow Patrol and Kylie Minogue, These Alarms on Today FM, playing the music you love. With me, Paula McSweeney. And in the first hour, I unlocked a memory when I played the Divine Comedy, National Express. That line, though it's hard to get by when your arse is the size of a small country. And a letter was written into a magazine that I was reading back in 1999. And her mom worked for the National Express and they all hated that line because everyone sang it to them. Okay, now I'm going to unlock another memory that because I'm about to play Wheezy's Teenage Dirtbag, and probably around that same time, actually, kind of 1999, 2000, I was asked by Sister Pascal, who was my teacher in second year Irish. She was a great Irish teacher, and she asked me what my favourite band was. And I said Wheezy's, and she said, oh yes, The Witches. So I wasn't very clear at the time, but every time I see Wheezy's written down, I think, oh, The Witches. Anyway, this is Teenage Dirtbag on Today FM.

0: Katie Perez, Sailor Song on Today FM, playing the music you love. I've got a beautiful picture here from Siobhan who says, "Hi Paula, loving these evenings sitting in the back garden, watching the sunset with a cup of tea and listening to your fab show. Still miss you loads in the morning." And then a lovely sunshine emoji. And that's from Siobhan. Thank you so much for joining, Siobhan. That, look, not a cloud in the sky, isn't it? So fabulous. Thanks a million for texting. I miss mornings too. We should do something about that. I really do. I miss mornings. Taylor Swift, I knew it. I knew you. Up next.
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3: 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Kate Henshaw explained that British Prime Minister Keir Starmer may announce a bank holiday if England makes it to the World Cup final.
4: Is Keir Starmer supposed to make an announcement immediately after the match and then say everyone's off work tomorrow? I mean, it kind of makes sense that it would be a few days later, because if they lose, then do they get the bank holiday?
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Addicted to You on Today FM, playing the music you love. Bit of Taylor Swift, aka Mrs. Kelsey. Before that, I Knew It, I Knew You. Did I say that? Or I know I said Addicted to You. Oh, sorry. Here's High Hopes 3000 from Role Models. 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

0: 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Promise you that. 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
7: Good evening, I'm Maggie Chambers. Some creches closed early today as temperatures rose above those set out in TUSLA regulations. A status yellow high temperature alert is in effect for 20 counties in the Midlands, West and South until Friday morning, while a nationwide warm weather advisory continues until Saturday morning. Elaine Dunn, chairperson of the Federation of Early Childhood Providers, says they want government funding for air conditioning.
8: People need to realise, in old buildings throughout the country, you wouldn't have aircon. It's only in the new facilities that have been built at the moment by the builders. So we're just looking for an emergency measure of funding to get aircon machines into the rooms.
7: Over 200 people attended the funeral of Jamie Kearney in Killarney in County Kerry this afternoon. A guard of honour from her daughter's GAA team and rowing club accompanied the hearse carrying her coffin following funeral mass at St Mary's Cathedral. A murder investigation was launched after the 43-year-old was found dead at her home in the town last week. Celebrant Father Kieran O'Brien told mourners to remember her life.
9: She was bright, she was cheerful, she was full of life. Described as such, a kind person, selfless, and small things were big things for Jamie.
7: Introducing license plates and registration for e-scooters could create more challenges for Gardaí. That's according to the Garda Commissioner as the government considers a range of measures to address growing safety concerns around their use. Commissioner Justin Kelly says those using e-scooters for criminality would simply cover up the license plates.
10: On large vehicles, you can just imagine what would be going on with people who use e-scooters for drug dealing, for drugs-related intimidation. A small little license plate. Realistically, even with that, I see lots of challenges for us around enforcement.
7: And dodgy box sellers are being warned to stop operations immediately. The latest phase of investigations by Sky and the Federation Against Copyright Theft has seen 10 resellers issued cease and desist letters. They're based in Carlow, Cork, Dublin, Galway, Kildare, Leash and Limerick, according to the anti-piracy organisation. That's it for now. More in an hour.
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11: Good evening, I'm Eve Conway. At halftime in a cagey World Cup semi-final, it remains 0-0 between England and Argentina. England are attempting to reach their second ever World Cup final, the first since their 1966 win. The winner of this tie will face Spain in the final on Sunday, after De La Fuente's side breezed past France last night. The Open Championship could soon be coming to the Republic of Ireland. RNA Chief Executive Mark Darbin says they're close to a deal with the Irish government that would bring the major to Portmarnock Golf Club. The Open has never been held in the Republic of Ireland, but has been held in Royal Portrush three times, in 1951, 2019 and 2025. Carla Rowe will be available for Dublin's All-Ireland semi-final against Kerry this weekend. The Dublin ladies football captain wasn't fit to start the quarter-final against Cork, but she did come on late in the game. Her teammate Niamh Heatherton, speaking this week, says it's good that Dublin are peaking at the right time.
12: But yeah, no, hopefully we'll have her back this weekend as well, which is great. Oh, very good. Yeah, so she's looking okay injury-wise?
13: Yeah, exactly. It's good for, you know, peaking at the right time.
11: Mayo will debut a new All-Ireland final jersey in their match against Kerry on July 26th. With both counties' home and away colours clashing, the Central Competitions Control Committee held a draw yesterday to determine which side would wear their first choice colours. Kerry will wear their traditional green and gold, while Mayo will debut a white jersey, the same colour that they wore in the 1951 All-Ireland final, their most recent victory. And finally, West Indies women defeated the Irish women's cricket team by 64 runs today. This was the third and final match of the 50-over ODI series between the two nations, with the West Indies winning all three games. Ireland's next series is against England in September. To hear live commentary of the League of Ireland every Friday, download the Go Loud app now.
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7: Tonight will be dry, calm and mostly clear. Some mist or fog may appear in coastal areas. Lows of 10 to 16 degrees.
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0: Well, country hits are a go in about an hour with Clodagh Lawler, but I have a few songs that I would like to play for you first. Coronas are on the way, as is Alex Warren, but first up this hour, Scissor Sisters, I Don't Feel Like Dancing.

Lost Frequencies, Callum Scott. Where are you now on Today FM playing the music you love? It is Paula McSweeney here and I've got a classic from the Coronas on the way in just a couple of minutes. But first I want to play you something new from Alex Warren. This is from his new album Wild Child. That's coming out next month. This is called Passenger on Today FM.

0: Corona San Diego song on Today FM, playing the music you love. I'll give you a fiver if you can tell me what year it was in. 5, 4, 3, 2, 1. That's right, 2007. None of you got it right, sadly, but 2007 is correct. Back when the J1s were still going strong, and I love watching them do that song live because the crowd always goes mad. We obviously are all still J1 age in our heads, but sadly, time does pass. Kingfisher, The Sun Will Never Settle, up next on Today FM.
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it just might on Today FM, playing the music you love. It's Paul and McSweeney here. I'm about to play something brand new from Femi. So he released this song called Noble a couple of months ago, and it went down a storm. Everybody was requesting it. It's really cool. So he went back into studio and he re-recorded it with the Kid Laroi. It sounds very similar, but obviously they're looking for a wider reach because it's such a great song and the Kid Laroi is very established. So this is Noble, the updated, re-recorded, re-released version, new to our playlist here on Today FM.

Sammy and the Kid Laroi Noble on Today FM playing the music you love. That one is new to the playlist. It's the updated, re-recorded version from Femi with the Kid Laroi Noble. Right now, I'm throwing it back and you can't stop me. Ronan Keating, Life is a Roller Coaster on Today FM.

0: Michael McKagey, Scared to Start on Today FM, playing the music you love with me, Paula McSweeney. Still to come this hour, I have Lana Del Rey. I have new music from Gracie Abrams. Bit of Shakira thrown in there as well before 10 p.m. And Niall Horan, Tastes So Good, is up next on Today FM.
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Shakira, whenever, wherever on Today FM. And it is indeed lucky that her breasts are small and humble so you don't confuse them, you know, with mountains, you know. Right now, something brand new from Gracie Abrams. This is called Look at My Life on Today FM.

Gracie Abrams, Look at My Life. That one is new to our playlist. And indeed, it is from her new album, which is called Daughter from Hell. I keep forgetting that and saying Problem Child. No, it's Daughter from Hell. And it's a good album. I like listening to it. So I need to ingrain that into my brain. Right now, some Lana Del Rey. This is a bit Christmassy in my head, but it's not a Christmas song. So I'm going to play it. It's Video Games on Today FM.

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0: gang, wrapping things up on this Wednesday evening with me, Paula McSweeney. Now, if you like a bit of country music, then may I suggest that you stay where you are, because Clodagh Lawler is standing by and she's going to play nothing but country music between 10 p.m. and midnight. I know there's loads of you out there. It's a big old weekend of country music ahead in Ireland. Luke Combs is coming to town. I'm not a big country music fan, but I can appreciate, for those of you who are, it's a big weekend because he's playing Slane. So, without further ado, I'm going to bid you good night. Stay where you are. Clodagh Lawler is next, and I'll talk to you tomorrow. Thanks for listening. Love you lots. Bye.
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2: Wild looks different in Waterford. 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

0: Good evening, I'm Maggie Chambers. Significant pressures remain across child safety, family support and care services in Tuusla. The agency's annual report for 2025 shows it saw a record-breaking over 100,000 referrals for child welfare and safety. Most common reasons for referral include emotional and physical abuse, neglect and sexual abuse. Tuusla's chief social worker, Ger Brophy, says they want to continue to meet the demand to work with families in communities.
1: One of the things we're concentrating on, let's say, this year is a home visiting program. It's a legacy from the mother and baby's home fund that the government has set up, where they're supporting an integrated and coordinated home visiting program.
0: Over 200 people attended the funeral of Jamie Kearney in Killarney in County Kerry this afternoon. A guard of honour from her daughter's GAA team and rowing club accompanied the hearse carrying her coffin following funeral mass at St Mary's Cathedral. A murder investigation was launched after the 43-year-old was found dead at her home in the town last week. Some creches closed early today as temperatures rose above those set out in Tuusla regulations. A status yellow high temperature alert is in effect for 20 counties in the Midlands, West and South until Friday morning, while a nationwide warm weather advisory continues until Saturday morning. Elaine Dunn, chairperson of the Federation of Early Childhood Providers, says they want government funding for air conditioning.
2: People need to realise, in old buildings throughout the country, you wouldn't have aircon. It's only in the new facilities that have been built at the moment by the builders. So we're just looking for an emergency measure of funding to get aircon machines into the rooms.
0: And dodgy box sellers are being warned to stop operations immediately. The latest phase of investigations by Sky and the Federation Against Copyright Theft has seen 10 resellers issue cease and desist letters. They're based in Carlow, Cork, Dublin, Galway, Kildare, Leash and Limerick, according to the anti-piracy organisation. That's it for now. More in an hour.
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5: Good evening, I'm Eve Conway. Approaching full time in the World Cup semi-final, it's 2-1 to Argentina. An Anthony Gordon goal put England 1-up before Argentina equalised through a brilliant Enzo Fernandez strike. Then, Lautaro Martinez's goal put Argentina back ahead. The winner of this tie will face Spain in the final on Sunday, after De La Fuente's side breezed past France last night. The Open Championship could soon be coming to the Republic of Ireland. RNA Chief Executive Mark Darbin says they're close to a deal with the Irish government that would bring the major to Portmarnock Golf Club. The Open has never been held in the Republic of Ireland, but it has been held in Royal Portrush three times, in 1951, 2019 and 2025. 2019 winner Shane Lowry believes that the Open remains the biggest golf tournament in the world.
6: I think as the years go on, it definitely feels like the biggest tournament in the world when you get here. Obviously, you know, you go to the Masters, it's very, very special, but, you know, you come back to, like, these courses and these setups and, you know, the way the RNA put on the show for you now, I think is they do a great job. So, yeah, it's nice to come back. It's nice to come back as, you know, a past champion, and you do feel something special about, you know, this tournament. So, yeah, nice to be here.
5: Carla Rowe will be available for Dublin's All-Ireland semi-final against Kerry this weekend. The Dublin ladies football captain wasn't fit to start the quarter-final against Cork, but did come on late in the game. Her teammate Niamh Heatherton, speaking this week, says it's good that Dublin are peaking at the right time.
7: Well, yeah, no, hopefully we'll have her back this weekend as well, which is great.
8: Oh, very good. Yeah, so she's looking okay injury-wise?
7: Yeah, exactly. It's good for, you know, peaking at the right time.
5: And finally in cricket, West Indies women defeated the Irish women's cricket team by 64 runs today. This was the third and final match of the 50-over ODI series between the two nations, with the West Indies winning all three games. Ireland's next series is against England in September. To hear live commentary of the League of Ireland every Friday, download the Go Loud app now.
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0: Tonight will be dry, calm and mostly clear. Some mist or fog may appear in coastal areas. Lows of 10 to 16 degrees.
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10: 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It's Clodagh Lawler with you all till 12 midnight. I hope you're ready for some great country music coming your way. And with Luke Holmes getting ready to light up Slane this Saturday, we're getting you in the mood here on the Country Hit Show. Here he is now with I Ain't No Cowboy.

Woman here on the Country Hits Show. What a great track that one is. Kind of has me like sliding side to side here in the studio. You know how much I love to dance when I'm in here. If anyone follows me on Instagram or TikTok, you know that I get on my feet every once in a while, and I might even do it later. You never know. I might get in the mood. Lots to talk about tonight on the show, guys. It is Luke Combs weekend. It's here. I mean, it is just so fantastic to think that in a couple of days, there is going to be, between the 2 days, 160,000 country fans going to Slane to listen to Luke Combs. It actually takes my breath away every time I talk about it. And I've been chatting to so many people in the industry over the week about it. It's one of the biggest things to happen, I think, this year when it comes to concerts, because no one would have ever thought that Luke Combs would sell out two nights in Slane. Would ya? You wouldn't have thought that. And I mean, talk about the hype for so many other artists. This is something that I will be chatting about as we go on tonight. And the show that I've seen, kind of clips from America and stuff like that, it is phenomenal. He's performing 30 songs as well. So you're getting your money's worth for that ticket, guys. And I mean, I always say to you, you pay such little value for the tickets over here compared to the States. You know, I think, did they like start off at like 120, 50 euro? Like, that's really good for Luke Combs. But anyway, we'll chat as we go on. Here's a track now from Luke Combs. It's Ain't No Love in Oklahoma.

0: That was a duet that I was not prepared for to come out. You know, I just like, I was not ready for these two voices to join forces, but I'm so delighted that they did. That's Ella Langley and Morgan Wallen with I Can't Love You Anymore here on the Country Hit Show.
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That is Alexander Kay with Feminine Energy, her latest track that she has just released. And as well as that, she's coming back to Ireland next April. Along with releasing that track, she put out that she's going on a European tour again. And we are so delighted. Playing three venues in Ireland this time. She's playing Cork, Dublin and Belfast. So there's no like reason for anyone not to go see her. You have to go see her. She's incredible. I mean, she started off on TikTok, went on, has been like the girl that made coffee while she sang country songs. And Randy Travis saw one of her covers. He came into her house and met a coffee with her and sang with her, and it was just, you know, it went on from that like a snowball effect, and she's doing huge things right now. She just supported Garth Brooks in Hyde Park as well, so there's lots happening for Alexandra, and by the time she comes over to us in April, I'm sure a lot more will happen for her in that time frame as well. Up next is Stephen Wilson Jr. Oh my god, didn't we just love him a couple of weeks ago when we had him in for the show, and the concert was phenomenal. Oh god, I'm still thinking of it. But I'll never forget when I was in Nashville for the CMA Awards last November. I'm not going to lie about it, I hadn't really heard of Stephen Wilson before, and then he did a cover of Stand By Me, and I mean, you couldn't hear a pin drop inside in the, where are we now? I get the Nissan Stadium mixed up. We're in the Bridgestone Arena. You could not hear a pin drop that night. I'll never forget it, and I'm going to play it for you now. Here's Stephen Wilson Jr. with Stand By Me.

0: to you. What a great song. That is Maren Morris called This Is How a Woman Leaves. And I don't know what it is. Every time I hear this song, it just stops me in my tracks.
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3: 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Happen to lose in the final.
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1: Savile

There she is, Ella Langley would be her here on the Country Hit Show. Another song that is now in the Billboard Top 100 for her. I mean, this lady is just doing phenomenal things. I don't even know what to say about her anymore. I just think the music and herself and everything that she's suppressing in country music is just speaking for itself. Isn't that right? Because every time I go on my phone, they're like, "She's in Texas has, you know, broken another record," or, you know, "Now Ella Langley Be Her is on the Billboard Top 5. It's just, it's crazy. But I'm so here for it. And I really feel like she's going to come over for a European tour next year. I'm not saying that I know. I just have that feeling. And sometimes when I have those feelings and I listen to my gut, they come true. And I'm so right. Like, there's a lot of things I've said about country music and they've come true. So I am predicting that Ella Langley will do a world tour next year. Up next is the latest track from Lainey Wilson, and on this track as well is John Mayer. It is called Phone, Keys and Wallet.

0: There she is, her latest single, Eleni Wilson, with Phone, Keys and Wallet. And I'm sorry, before that I said John Mayer, it's John Mayer, my accent and the American thing. Sometimes gets me confuzzled, but what a good fun song that one is. And there's a little dance to it that I need to learn. She does like this keys, wallet and thing. I just need to learn it and I will have it next week off free.
1: 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Don't worry. We'll help you sort them.
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7: Good evening, I'm Maggie Chambers. Introducing license plates and registration for e-scooters could create more challenges for Gardaí. That's according to the Gardaí Commissioner, as the government considers a range of measures to address growing safety concerns around their use. Commissioner Justin Kelly says those using e-scooters for criminality would simply cover up the license plates.
8: On large vehicles, you can just imagine what would be going on with people who use e-scooters for drug dealing, for drugs-related intimidation. A small little license plate. Realistically, even with that, I see lots of challenges for us around enforcement.
7: Significant pressures remain across child safety, family support and care services in Tuusula. The agency's annual report for 2025 shows it saw a record-breaking over 100,000 referrals for child welfare and safety. Tuusula's chief social worker, Ger Brophy, says they want to continue to meet the demand to work with families in communities.
9: One of the things we're concentrating on, let's say, this year is a home visiting programme. It's a legacy from the Mother and Babies Home fund that the government has set up, where they're supporting an integrated and coordinated home visiting programme.
7: The United States says it has launched a second round of strikes today against Iran. America's military is targeting Iranian military assets. It claims are threatening vessels in the Strait of Hormuz. Nurses and midwives could soon go on strike. It's over the lack of negotiations surrounding a new public sector pay agreement. The Irish Nurses and Midwives Organisation is balloting its members for industrial action over the issue, including a possible work stoppage. General Secretary Philney Hay doesn't believe there is a basis for a new pay deal.
10: You must ensure that when you have a system that provides state services to people who live here, that the people who provide those services can have a reasonable chance of buying a house.
7: And the Biodiversity Minister is calling for shops not to sell disposable barbecues, claiming they're behind the fires at Killarney National Park. Local crews, emergency services and two helicopters with buckets of water were dispatched to battle blazes inside the park in County Kerry over the past few days. That's it for now.
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12: Good evening, I'm Eve Conway. The World Cup final will be between Spain and Argentina on Sunday. Argentina produced a spirited comeback to defeat England 2-1 tonight. An Anthony Gordon goal put England 1-up before Argentina equalised through a brilliant Enzo Fernandez strike. Then, Lautaro Martinez's goal ensured their victory. The Open Championship could soon be coming to the Republic of Ireland. RNA Chief Executive Mark Darbin says they're close to a deal with the Irish government that would bring the major to Portmarnock Golf Club. The Open has never been held in the Republic of Ireland, but it has been held in Royal Portrush three times, in 1951, 2019 and 2025. 2019 winner Shane Lowry believes that the Open remains the biggest golf tournament in the world.
13: I think as the years go on, it definitely feels like the biggest tournament in the world when you get here. Obviously, you know, you go to the Masters, it's very, very special, but, you know, you come back to, like, these courses and these setups and, you know, the way the RNA put on the show for you now, I think is they do a great job. So, yeah, it's nice to come back. It's nice to come back as, you know, a past champion, and you do feel something special about, you know, this tournament. So, yeah, nice to be here.
12: Carla Rowe will be available for Dublin's All-Ireland semi-final against Kerry this weekend. The Dublin ladies football captain wasn't fit to start their quarter-final against Cork, but did come on late in the game. Her teammate Niamh Heatherton, speaking this week, says it's good that Dublin are peaking at the right time.
2: Well, yeah, no, hopefully we'll have her back this weekend as well, which is great.
14: Oh, very good. Yeah, so she's looking okay injury-wise?
2: Yeah, exactly. It's good for, you know, peaking at the right time.
12: Then in cricket, West Indies women defeated the Irish women's cricket team by 64 runs today. This was the third and final match of the 50-over ODI series between the two nations, with the West Indies winning all three games. Ireland's next series is against England in September. To hear live commentary of the League of Ireland every Friday, download the Go Loud app now.
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7: Tonight will be dry, calm and mostly clear. Some mist or fog may appear in coastal areas. Lows of 10 to 16 degrees.
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0: 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It's hour two of the Country Hits Show here on Today FM. It's Clodagh Lawler with you all till 12 midnight. Lots of great country music to play for you until then, and loads of things to talk about. But let's kick it off with Megan Maroney with Wish and Dickens. Country Hits.

Well, there he is, the man that everybody is talking about over the past couple of days, Luke Combs, with Sleepless in a Hotel Room, and he is playing Slane on Saturday and Sunday. Attending is 160,000 people who love country music in Ireland. It's absolutely incredible. I cannot wait to go down there. And my friends at Slane told me I could tell you this. It was a little secret, but it's not a secret anymore. They have released a few Castle Courtyard Experience tickets whereby you can go to the show, and if you buy this ticket, you get your ticket to Luke Combs, you get your reserved parking, which is a huge thing, only like 5 or 6 minutes from where the stage is going to be. You're going to get a Nashville style barbecue with 3 free drinks, and as well as that, you have your own toilet, which I just think, as maybe I'm getting older, that to me is just, oh, that I'd buy the ticket alone for that. There's no queuing up, there's no nothing. If you want to get those tickets, go onto my Instagram now, I have the link up on my story, or go on to Slane Castle and look for the Luke Combs Experience. It'll definitely be worth your money. Up next is John Morgan. Here he is with Kid Myself.

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3: You've painted up your lips and rolled in curls.

Great song from Jason Aldean. That one is called Don't Tell On Me. It's his latest single. It's a new track, and that's what we're doing here in the Country Hit Show, making sure that you're always getting the freshest new country music from Nashville. And talk about Nashville and just music in general, I just can't but talk about Luke Combs. I mean, are we all excited? Because I just cannot wait, and I'm going to be down there on Saturday. If you see me, please make yourself known. Come over to me, have a little interview, because you know you could be on the radio the following week or any of the social media kind of pages like Instagram, Snapchat, TikTok, the works. We want to broadcast as much as we can from Slane next week, so do get involved. But here's a song now from Luke Combs. It's called When It Rains, It Pours. Some

0: There he is, Luke Combs, a beautiful crazy here on the Country Hits Show. And just a little reminder, you may have seen this on my social media, but I got a text from Slane Castle yesterday to inform my followers and people listening to the Country Hits Show that they have a few spare tickets for their castle.
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That is the latest song from Riley Green and Hannah McFarland. It's called Go Again here on the Country Hits Show. What a great track that one is. Really loving it. I have played it on repeat since it came out last Friday. We're going to have to play another song from Luke Combs. It's the final song on the show. And you know what? There's no other artist I can play. Here he is now with Where the Wild Things Are.

Wild Things are here on the Country Hits Show, and what a song to see out my time here. Guys, thank you so much as always for tuning in. I hope you enjoyed the music, and better again, I hope to see you all on Saturday at Slane. Get the boots cleaned, get the outfits ready, girls. We are about to have an amazing time down in Slane. I can't wait to meet a few of your faces as well that tune in every week. I do see the requests that come in and everyone that listens, so it does mean a lot. So this is where I can give back and come out and meet you guys down at Slane. Until then, have a great rest of your night. If you're working or if you're on the road, get home safe, and I'll talk

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0: Good evening, I'm Maggie Chambers. Introducing license plates and registration for e-scooters could create more challenges for Gardaí. That's according to the Gardaí Commissioner, as the government considers a range of measures to address growing safety concerns around their use. Commissioner Justin Kelly says those using e-scooters for criminality would simply cover up the license plates.
7: On large vehicles, you can just imagine what would be going on with people who use e-scooters for drug dealing, for drugs-related intimidation. A small little license plate. Realistically, even with that, I see lots of challenges for us around enforcement.
0: Significant pressures remain across child safety, family support and care services in Tuusula. The agency's annual report for 2025 shows it saw a record-breaking over 100,000 referrals for child welfare and safety. Tuusula's chief social worker, Ger Brophy, says they want to continue to meet the demand to work with families in communities.
8: One of the things we're concentrating on, let's say, this year is a home visiting program. It's a legacy from the mother and babies home fund that the government has set up, where they're supporting an integrated and coordinated home visiting program.
0: The United States says it has launched a second round of strikes today against Iran. America's military is targeting Iranian military assets. It claims are threatening vessels in the Strait of Hormuz. Nurses and midwives could soon go on strike. It's over the lack of negotiations surrounding a new public sector pay agreement. The Irish Nurses and Midwives Organisation is balloting its members for industrial action over the issue, including a possible work stoppage. General Secretary Philney Hay doesn't believe there is a basis for a new pay deal.
9: You must ensure that when you have a system that provides state services to people who live here, that the people who provide those services can have a reasonable chance of buying a house.
0: And the Biodiversity Minister is calling for shops not to sell disposable barbecues, claiming they're behind the fires at Killarney National Park. Local crews, emergency services and two helicopters with buckets of water were dispatched to battle blazes inside the park in County Kerry over the past few days. That's it for now.
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6: With Einhell, one battery, over 350 power tools, one system, total control.
10: Good evening, I'm Eve Conway. The World Cup final will be between Spain and Argentina on Sunday. Argentina produced a spirited comeback to defeat England 2-1 tonight. An Anthony Gordon goal put England 1-up before Argentina equalised through a brilliant Enzo Fernandez strike. Then, Lautaro Martinez's goal ensured their victory. The Open Championship could soon be coming to the Republic of Ireland. RNA Chief Executive Mark Darbin says they're close to a deal with the Irish government that would bring the major to Portmarnock Golf Club. The Open has never been held in the Republic of Ireland, but it has been held in Royal Portrush three times, in 1951, 2019 and 2025. 2019 winner Shane Lowry believes that the Open remains the biggest golf tournament in the world.
11: I think as the years go on, it definitely feels like the biggest tournament in the world when you get here. Obviously, you know, you go to the Masters, it's very, very special, but, you know, you come back to, like, these courses and these setups and, you know, the way the RNA put on the show for you now, I think is they do a great job. So, yeah, it's nice to come back. It's nice to come back as, you know, a past champion, and you do feel something special about, you know, this tournament. So, yeah, nice to be here.
10: Carla Rowe will be available for Dublin's All-Ireland semi-final against Kerry this weekend. The Dublin ladies football captain wasn't fit to start their quarter-final against Cork, but did come on late in the game. Her teammate Niamh Heatherton, speaking this week, says it's good that Dublin are peaking at the right time.
12: Well, yeah, no, hopefully we'll have her back this weekend as well, which is great.
13: Oh, very good. Yeah, so she's looking okay injury-wise?
12: Yeah, exactly. It's good for, you know, peaking at the right time.
10: Then in cricket, West Indies women defeated the Irish women's cricket team by 64 runs today. This was the third and final match of the 50-over ODI series between the two nations, with the West Indies winning all three games. Ireland's next series is against England in September. To hear live commentary of the League of Ireland every Friday, download the Go Loud app now.
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0: 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Lows of 10 to 16 degrees.